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Everything that rocks.

we go. Another 12 in a row commercial free. Some classic Twisted Sister. Dee Schneider. I want to rock. It's Robbie 103.7 The Crow. Right now, 3 days grace.

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It's Kerosene on 103.7 The Crow with Robbie. So it's National Chicken Finger Day. Are chicken fingers different than chicken strips? Who's got your fave? I'm going to go with, well, that one place, and I can't remember where, but they're good.

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No frills, but the towels were really nice. Thanks, Donnie from TripAdvisors. What were you doing in our bathroom?

Sioux Empire's Rock Station. It's 103.7 The Crow. So how about this? Jack White and Chris Robinson from the Black Crowes hanging out over the weekend in Chicago. Check the story out now at thecrow.com.

0: 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Wrapping up another 12 in a row commercial-free rock block here on The Crow. It's Robbie. Scary Terry's Saturday Nightmare is back. Get it? Saturday night. 7 to midnight. If you like that heavy metal madness, you're going to really love this one. Some great interviews, too. So make sure you tune in every Saturday night right here on The Crow. Coming up next, new stuff, The Architects.
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12: From the Kelloland Live Doppler Storm Center.
13: We'll have a nice evening, but overnight clouds come in from the west. The overnight low 72. Tomorrow, partly cloudy, warm it right back up. 93 the high with a light southeast breeze. Wednesday, mostly sunny and 95. But then as we fall back to the 80s, good chance of thunderstorms Thursday and scattered thunderstorms on your Friday ahead of a sunny weekend. From the Storm Center, I'm meteorologist Jay Trollback.
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Pantera, Walk, as we cruise right on through another 12 in a row commercial-free rock block. Some music history for you. On this date in 1986, Queen, one of the first Western bands to perform behind the Iron Curtain in communist Eastern Europe. They went on to make a movie about it and an album. It was called Hungarian Rhapsody, Queen Live at Budapest. It was one stop on the Magic Tour that year. Some Queen for you now. Another one bites the dust. Vintage on 103.7 The Crow.

Scary Terry's Saturday Nightmare. Back at it this Saturday night, 7 to midnight. You like it heavy? You like it loud? That's what you're going to get only on Sioux Empire's Rock Station, 103.7 The Crow.

It's another 12 in a row commercial free with the Foo Fighters Pretender, 103.7 The Crow. By the way, I just checked. There are still a few seats available as we head out on the final Rockstar road trip to Fargo for the Foo September 12th at the Fargo Dome. Yeah, you're in the house. Like I like to say, you're in the house. Right now, some vintage Def Leppard. It's Rocket on The Crow.

0: Wrapping up another 12 in a row commercial free. It's 103.7 The Crow. So I got to ask you guys, if it was your two friends who decided to parachute down the Space Needle in Seattle, which, by the way, two guys decided to do it. They climbed over the glass wall of the Space Needle this past Friday, flipped over the edge, parachuted down only 605 feet. If they were your two friends, would you turn them in? The police are still looking for them. I don't think so. I think I just want a big old high five. What about you? Classic Ozzy Osbourne on the way next.
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8: Clouds are coming in for the west tonight, but it's going to be warm. Our overnight low 72. Then tomorrow, partly cloudy, hot again, 93 the high. Southeast breeze 5 to 10. On Wednesday, mostly sunny and 95 with a south breeze 5 to 15 miles an hour. Good chance of thunderstorms Thursday and again on Friday. From the Storm Center, Kelloland TV, I'm meteorologist Jay Trowback.
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Vintage ACDC, it's 103.7 The Crow. It's Robbie, so I forgot to ask you, how was your weekend anyway? Did you happen to take 3 hours of your life and watch The Odyssey? Yeah, me neither. Breaking Benjamin, it's on The Crow.

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Listen to Dave and Chuck the Freak like no one's watching. 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Maybe wear pants next time.

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It's commercial free. Hey, you want to win those tickets to see Skillet at the Sioux Empire Fair this year? Want to win those lanyard passes, the pit passes, and more? 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

0: Empire's Rock Station. It's 103.7 The Crow with another 12 in a row commercial free. So do you ever feel like some of the craziest stories, some of the more bizarre people come out of Florida? I feel like it all the time. Another one, a Miami woman arrested after she stabbed her own friend with a scissors. Guess they were having an argument over drinking beer in an Uber. Apparently she carries the scissors with her while drinking beer in an Uber. See, what did I tell you? All right, what do Drowning Pool and Pink Floyd have in common? Well, they're on the way next, my friends.
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11: Kelloland Live Doppler Storm Center.
12: We'll have a nice evening, but overnight clouds come in from the west. The overnight low 72. Tomorrow, partly cloudy, warm and right back up. 93 the high with a light southeast breeze. Wednesday, mostly sunny and 95. But then as we fall back to the 80s, good chance of thunderstorms Thursday and scattered thunderstorms on your Friday ahead of a sunny weekend. From the Storm Center, I'm meteorologist Jay Trollback.
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0: Sue Empire's Rock Station. It's 103.7 The Crow with Robbie. You know it pays to be a fan of The Crow on Facebook. 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

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One star, would not recommend. Not nearly enough Phil Collins. Aaron on Wikipedia, that's by choice.

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Queens of the Stone Age, No One Knows. It's 103.7 The Crow. So, question for you. If your teachers were telling your kids not to eat Doritos, would you freak out? I'll tell you why I asked coming up after this from A Perfect Circle. It's Starless.

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It's Robbie. So would you freak out if your teachers told your kids not to eat Doritos? Would that be an issue for you? Well, apparently it happened in the UK, and a dad there freaked out after teachers told his kid to stop eating Doritos in favor of healthier alternatives. Have you heard of Dorito salad? It's a beautiful thing, my friends. It truly is.

0: Papa Roach, Even If It Kills Me, putting the wraps on another 12 in a row commercial-free on Sioux Empire's Rock Station. It's 103.7 The Crow. So I sort of threw it out there just a moment ago about Dorito salad. Dorito salad, is it healthy or not? Well, here's why I tell you about this. Because I had a coworker once upon a time, whenever we had potluck or whatever, hey, I'll bring Dorito salad. And we're all like, ooh, what's Dorito salad? Is it kind of like a taco salad? Is it like a, you know, taco in a bag type thing? No, he takes different flavors of Doritos, mixes them all up and throws them in one big bowl. And he calls it Dorito salad. Salads are healthy though, right? Classic AC/DC on your way. Also, Foo Fighters coming up next.
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10: It's going to be another hot day today. Partly cloudy, the high 93 degrees. Then on Wednesday, mostly sunny, a south breeze again and 95. We'll cool it back to the mid to upper 80s Thursday and Friday, but we'll have a decent chance of thunderstorms on Thursday and scattered thunderstorms on Friday. But mostly sunny for the weekend, 87 both days. From the Storm Center, I'm Peter Walters, Jay Trobeck.
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Vintage Aerosmith, Love in an Elevator. It's 103.7 The Crow. So did you ever hear about the real life inspiration behind that song? Well, while staying at a hotel, Steven Tyler and a group of women got onto an elevator wearing only towels and robes. One woman pressed all the buttons, and as it descended to the main lobby, she playfully opened her robe to reveal herself just as the doors parted to a packed hotel lobby. They have ever since called her the Lobby Flasher. There you have it. POD Alive, Sue Empire's Rock Station. It's 103.

1037 The Crow. Tell a friend about Dave and Chuck the Freak in the Morning. And use big words when you do. It makes them sound more impressive than they actually are. Thank you.

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0: All apologies. Nirvana putting the wraps on another 12 in a row. 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It's 103.7 The Crow. And, I'm going to wrap it up, too. Back at it tomorrow. Don't forget tomorrow morning, bright and early. Make sure you tune in. Dave and Chuck, the Freak in the Morning, right here on The Crow. Coming up next, 3 days grace. Have a great night, my friends.
1: 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Don Shea of Sioux Falls and Tom Nielsen of Canton scored the first two Rockstar road trips. 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
10: Another hot day today. Partly cloudy, high 93. Just a very light southeast breeze. On Wednesday, mostly sunny. Tack on a couple degrees. 95 the high. South breeze 5 to 15 miles an hour. Good chance of thunderstorms on Thursday and scattered thunderstorms on Friday. Mid to upper 80s both days. For the weekend, mostly sunny. 87 Saturday and Sunday. I'm Jay Trobeck.
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You guys suck. Why don't you quit and get real jobs? 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Say hi to Mom.

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5: It's going to be another hot day today. Partly cloudy, the high 93 degrees. Then on Wednesday, mostly sunny, a south breeze again, and 95. We'll cool it back to the mid to upper 80s Thursday and Friday, but we'll have a decent chance of thunderstorms on Thursday and scattered thunderstorms on Friday. But mostly sunny for the weekend, 87 both days. From the Storm Center, I'm Meteorologist Jay Trobeck.
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6: Another hot day today. Partly cloudy, high 93. Just a very light southeast breeze. On Wednesday, mostly sunny. Tack on a couple degrees. 95 the high. South breeze 5 to 15 miles an hour. Good chance of thunderstorms on Thursday and scattered thunderstorms on Friday. Mid to upper 80s both days. For the weekend, mostly sunny. 87 Saturday and Sunday. I'm Jay Trobeck.
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Good. They should. You're awake on 103.7 The Crow.

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Greg from Sioux Falls said on Yelp, would rock there again. 3.5 stars. Thanks.

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the winner for a VIP getaway to Fargo for the Foo Fighters. Don Shea of Sioux Falls and Tom Nielsen of Canton scored the first two Rockstar road trips. And now to complete the trifecta of coolness, Maymore of Flandreau has one too.

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3: Another hot day today. Partly cloudy, high 93. Just a very light southeast breeze. On Wednesday, mostly sunny. Tack on a couple of degrees. 95 the high. South breeze 5 to 15 miles an hour. Good chance of thunderstorms on Thursday and scattered thunderstorms on Friday. Mid to upper 80s both days. For the weekend, mostly sunny. 87 Saturday and Sunday. I'm Jay Trobeck.
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climb inside the heads of Dave, Chuck, Lisa, and Andy. 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
6: It's going to be another hot day today. Partly cloudy, the high 93 degrees. Then on Wednesday, mostly sunny, a south breeze again, and 95. We'll cool it back to the mid to upper 80s Thursday and Friday, but we'll have a decent chance of thunderstorms on Thursday and scattered thunderstorms on Friday. But mostly sunny for the weekend, 87 both days. From the Storm Center, I'm meteorologist Jay Trobeck.
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0: 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Are we reaching?
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Tom from Buffalo Ridge wrote on Facebook, "For some reason, I can't quit listening to The Crow." And Tom, we can't quit you either, big guy.

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5: Another hot day today. Partly cloudy, high 93. Just a very light southeast breeze. On Wednesday, mostly sunny, tack on a couple degrees, 95 the high. South breeze 5 to 15 miles an hour. Good chance of thunderstorms on Thursday and scattered thunderstorms on Friday. Mid to upper 80s both days. For the weekend, mostly sunny, 87 Saturday and Sunday. I'm Jay Trobeck.
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2: Dave and Chuck the Freak.

0: kinds of doll lovers. The kids who want the most realistic dolls possible and the ones who are perfectly fine drawing a face on a roll of paper towel, wrapping it in a towel and pretending it's a baby. A new toy is about to hit the market called My Mini Baby Mom and Surprise.
1: Oh my.
0: It features a pregnant Barbie-style doll with a removable stomach. The stomach contains a realistic amniotic sac and a tiny plastic baby inside covered in fluids.
2: I don't want that. I wouldn't play with that doll.
1: Well, I can remember my sister having a doll that, like, pooped. So
2: yeah, but the baby doll.
0: You could feed it, right? My cousin had that doll,
2: yeah,
0: I think.
2: I had a doll like that.
0: They recalled it because it was like going moldy inside of it. Yeah. They were putting all sorts of stuff in it.
1: You just had to throw it away.
0: So to birth the baby, you remove the doll's stomach, pull out the sack, and squeeze it until you push the baby out.
2: What? Oh, wow. This is real.
1: Yeah. It can't be real.
2: No
0: it's
2: way.
0: Real. It's from that company.
2: What toys?
0: Zero toys.
2: Weirdos.
1: It's like a, oh my goodness.
3: C-section baby?
2: What?
1: I mean.
2: No, that's weird.
1: So it's like a squishy.
0: Yeah, it's an amniotic sac.
1: And then you break it and then pull the baby out of it.
2: No, I just want Barbie to have sex with Ken and drive cars and live in her dream house.
1: I don't want all this. I know you do,
2: Lee.
0: I don't want all this.
2: I know have that sex having sex with Ken, this will happen.
1: Yeah.
2: She got to live in this fantasy.
1: Yeah. No, that's a real hit in the teeth right there. Like someone gets you that. Maybe if I caught Stella playing with Barbies like Lisa did, I would be like, I got to teach her a lesson about life.
0: Oh, did you have sex with Ken?
1: Here's your new Barbie. And then I'm like, yeah, go ahead. Remove the stomach. Squeeze it.
0: So once as you saw, when the baby comes out, you can flip the stomach around so her belly is flat again.
1: Yeah.
0: It's a one-time activity.
1: Yeah.
0: Once the birth happens, you can't put the genie back in the bottle. It's available for pre-order in the UK. The internet has a lot of thoughts.
1: Listen, sure. If it is real, it's kind of interesting because I know Stella would buy these toys where you don't know what you're going to get, but you go through the process, you do the thing, and then it reveals, oh, I've got the green, sparkly, whatever toy. Every baby could be different colors. All sorts of, rare babies.
0: Oh, wow.
1: You could have one with twins. You could have, the two-headed baby.
0: Oh, wow.
1: That'd be rare. That'd be a highly rare.
3: Collectible babies?
0: That's why Chuck is not designing dolls right here.
2: Wouldn't want to play dolls with you.
3: Look, a two-headed baby.
1: No, that's super rare. It's like those girls.
0: You're so weird.
1: There's like they're attached. Their bodies are attached.
0: It's called birth defects.
1: Yes, you get defects. That is how,
3: my defect baby set?
1: Yeah, well, that's, you got a rare one.
4: We got the inbred one. Oh, my God.
1: Exactly.
3: I can tell. Hands, want to trade?
1: Yeah.
0: Yikes.
2: That's not a fun
1: play session. I like that.
0: That's a bad idea. The Five Guys Challenge. Could you do it?
1: Probably not.
0: You got to hand it to the male mind, always trying to figure out new and ridiculous physical and mental challenges to bond and brag about. This time we're talking about the Five Guys Challenge. Nothing to do with the burger joint.
1: Oh, no.
0: Nothing to do with
1: sex.
0: Gay sex.
1: Okay.
0: It's a 24-hour endurance challenge that requires a group of five guys to do the following. In 24 hours, they have to do this, okay? Drink 5 gallons of milk. Do 5,000 push-ups.
1: Oh, I'm out.
0: Do 5,000 high fives.
1: Oh, I could do that.
0: Catch 5 fish. Run a total of 50 kilometers, roughly 31 miles.
1: Oh, no, I'm out. I'm out. That's so stupid.
0: Hit 5,000 three-pointers on a basketball court.
1: 5,000.
0: There's no time for all this.
2: It's a lot to do.
0: Play 5 different video games.
2: We have 5 guys here, and could you all do that?
1: I could play the 5 video games.
0: We could each take one of them.
1: I'd do the high fives.
2: Who's
1: running?
3: I'll run and hit the threes.
2: You need the who's doing the milk?
4: I did the milk thing in high school.
2: Oh, okay. Yeah, it's you then.
0: I so got then, that. Al, all you right. Gotta catch five fish.
2: Can you do it?
5: No.
0: Oh, no.
2: One thing. Does anyone here have a fishing pole?
5: I do.
2: Okay. Well, you guys are the fisher people.
1: Yeah, you know what? I guess we'll just give Al the video games. So make Al just play five video games.
3: Yeah, you can catch fish and drink milk.
0: No.
2: He's drinking. Ryan's got the milk.
0: Gallons of milk?
2: Yes. Who's doing the push-ups? 5,000.
0: Oh, we forgot about who's doing.
4: Wait, every person does one of each, right?
3: Right.
4: I'm not doing 5 gallons of milk.
1: No, you're doing 5 gallons.
2: You signed up for
0: not
2: it.
0: Not us. We're each taking one only. You got milk, man.
3: You signed up for milk. I do think
4: have fun with your challenge.
1: Yeah, no.
3: Signed up.
1: I mean, you want to wait for me to hit 1,000 threes? Do you know how long that's going to, like, 5, I'll never 000. Be able to do. 5, no, but that's what I'm saying. If we all split it up.
0: Oh, yeah.
1: And what? All did.
0: Or do they mean, like, every guy has to do it?
3: No.
1: No.
0: No,
1: no way.
2: It's a group, right?
0: No way.
2: How many high fives?
3: 5,000.
2: That's
4: so
2: a lot.
4: So it's 1,000 a guy, yeah.
1: Ooh, yeah, that's too much, man. Yeah. Can I give myself high five?
2: A light high five, maybe.
0: Like a high three.
3: We'll bang those out first.
2: We stand in like a circle jerk.
1: Yes. It's really weird. Well, circle jerk.
3: You bang those out right away.
0: Yeah.
2: What a bonding experience.
3: This will be fun.
1: I think I could drink a gallon of milk in what? Like, I'd have to drink half a gallon and then take a break. And then in about four hours, I could drink another.
2: Wouldn't that make you sick?
3: It's going to die.
1: I'd feel pretty bad.
0: He's got 24 hours.
1: Next day would be.
4: It's terrible to do.
3: Oh. 5 gallons of milk in 24 hours is unattainable. There's no chance.
0: I think it's fine.
3: There's no chance.
2: No.
0: As long as he's not lactose intolerant.
2: Well, yeah, that's the thing. Even if you're not, you will be.
1: You will be. You drink 5 gallons of it, your body's going to change.
0: We can't process this.
1: No.
2: What else is there? That was it. Push-ups, high fives.
1: It's milk. The running and the push-ups.
2: The running. Running.
1: How far was the running? 31 miles?
0: 31 miles.
1: Ooh, I mean, come on, dude.
0: No, together. So, like, you combine. Everyone does you several
2: divide
0: miles.
2: Divide it between five.
1: Several miles in it?
3: There's not enough time.
1: No.
3: You could be out there on the water for hours trying to catch a fish.
2: Yeah, the fish. You really need to
0: go to the right place.
4: The fish thing's quickest.
0: Yeah.
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8: Hazy sunshine today. Our high temperature near 90 in Sioux Falls. Southeast winds at 5 miles per hour. For tonight, low temperature 69. Tomorrow, back in the low 90s. Mostly sunny conditions, but temperatures dropping on Thursday, mid-80s, and a good chance of showers and thunderstorms developing as we go into Thursday and Friday. From the Storm Center at Kelloland TV, I'm meteorologist Brian Karstens.
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0: Hi, it's Dave and Chuck the Freak. 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
1: 94 West between Greenfield and Wayne. The right lane is closed down because of construction. 94 West between Harper and Little Mac. You'll find construction there closing down the left lane. Right now it's slow for Metro Parkway. That'll wrap up 7 p.m. on Friday. 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
2: 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Detroit has dropped 3 straight. They're going to continue their 3-game set tonight.
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4: Looks like a mostly cloudy day today with a slight chance of showers before noon and a high of 82. Clear overnight tonight, low 64. Sunny skies tomorrow, high 81. Sunny 84 Thursday. Mostly sunny Friday with a high near 87. Right now, it is 70 degrees.
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0: Hi there. With you on this Tuesday, it is the 28th day of July. And thank you so much for joining us here on Dave and Chuck the Freak. 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
0: 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We got this email we're going to start with here from a listener who wanted to respond to our Knight Rider discussion from yesterday.
1: Oh, the Knight Rider. Yes.
0: You looks like you have one single teardrop here on your...
1: Really?
0: It's like you have a black tattoo.
4: What?
0: I don't know. It must be just flakes from your headphones or something.
1: Oh, yeah.
0: You know when you get a teardrop tattoo?
4: The black from the headphones. Yeah.
1: Let me check myself. I hate looking terrible.
2: Is your other eye.
1: Got a big video shoot today.
0: Oh, that's right. Yeah.
4: Your right eye.
0: Yeah.
3: Just a little bit of right there. Yeah.
0: There you go.
3: My headphones.
0: There you go.
1: You know what? Okay. Look at that.
0: Might
1: be time to just
0: drop them.
1: Throw those away.
0: Didn't get a teardrop tattoo when we weren't looking or anything like that.
1: Didn't kill anyone.
0: If one of us came in one day with a teardrop tattoo, that would be a wild day on the show.
1: What is the deal with that?
0: Something's happened. Okay, anyway, back to Knight Riding. She says, "Hi guys, penis and balls, big fan here. I'm emailing." What's happening?
1: Nothing.
4: Throwing things. Just throwing all stuff all over the place. Knight Rider, go.
1: Yeah, the Knight Rider. Back to the Knight Rider. Ladies riding you at night.
0: Big fan here. I'm emailing after listening to your segment on Knight Riders from Monday, and I had to respond. My husband works third shift, and I'm busy balancing work, kids, and graduate school. We've been together 22 years. We got together young during a very sexual time in our lives, late teens, early 20s. Now, with our crazy schedules, it's hard to get sexy time in. And let me tell you, that's one of the things that has always been hot between us.
1: Hmm.
0: So that being said, we've had to create a routine where I wake him up to have sex. Remember, odd third shift job, so he's asleep from like 5 a.m. to 1:30-ish. I must say, I love having him experience the sleepy sexual confusion you guys mentioned, especially when I wake him up with a BJ.
1: This is like, it's like talking to an alien here. This is like a fantasy novel.
0: Here's what she says. I love him. I love his penis. And I love giving him said BJ.
1: Yeah. I mean, this is like the back of Hustler for him or something.
0: She says, that's right, Jason. Buy those lottery tickets because it can and does happen.
2: No, it can't.
0: Here's to another 22 years. I love your show and all the laughs you provide.
1: Wow.
2: My wife would have to be up at 3 a.m.
4: Yeah.
2: You know, it's a different life.
4: It's different. Yeah, everyone has a different life.
2: And then she deserves everything in the world. Like yeah, that's Jason, dedication.
0: That is.
5: Jason and I were going over logistics of how this could work, and it's not great.
0: No, you guys actually crunched the numbers on it, huh?
5: Yesterday we talked about it a bit.
0: Yeah. How can we make this Knight Ride thing happen?
2: We can't.
0: No, it's hard.
4: It's like you need your sleep, right? So.
2: Well,
6: I think. A hell of a think tank, by the way, Ryan and Jason.
4: Yeah.
0: Hey, maybe on the weekend? That'd be a weekend wake up.
2: You know, I'm not getting into it, Dave.
0: Okay.
1: Yeah, all right. It's smart not to. Smart not to.
2: It's not going to happen.
0: I say never give up hope, though. Never give up.
1: I would say
0: hope.
1: The reason why it works out for this guy is A, he married and, or I can't even remember if they're married, but
4: he's got a 22 years.
1: Yeah, nymphomaniac. Okay, that helps.
0: You don't have to be a nymphomaniac.
1: She is.
0: Okay.
1: She is.
0: All right.
1: She emailed a radio show about talking about BJs. She's an infomaniac.
4: Something's up.
1: Okay, something's going on there. I mean, it doesn't take a genius.
0: Infomaniac.
1: Okay. Then the other thing is he sleeps in that golden hour of like she's awake, like fully awake, and nothing else to do. Might as well blow him. And I'm a nymph.
0: She's going through graduate school. She's busy.
1: Yeah, but it's all on her.
0: Oh, someone said This lady texted in saying, today's the day, I swear I'm finally going to do it. Look at us. One BJ at a time. We're helping people out.
2: She's about to blow her guy. She's texting us.
0: That's what she's saying.
1: Nymphomaniac.
0: Everyone's a nympho if they have sex.
2: It's early.
1: No, not if they have sex.
4: They wake
1: if
4: someone
1: they
4: up or
1: literally
4: they
1: text
4: in or
1: into
4: write in
1: someplace and like, email, I'm about to blow a guy.
4: Send an email. I got to send this email and let these guys know what I do.
1: Exactly. Exactly.
0: I like it. It's nice to know. It gives people hope. There's hope. Keep hope alive.
4: Yeah. Or it just makes a lot of people upset.
0: I guess if you're not going to get it, or there's no chance of like, getting it.
4: For a lot of people, it's just not a possibility.
2: It's just the outlier. It's not everyday life.
0: No, it's not everyday life, but wouldn't it be the occasional nice surprise?
1: Well, it would be, but I think that for 95% of men, it just will never happen. That is a surprise that has come and gone long ago.
2: Well, I'm not getting when you up tonight got married. Right either.
1: What's that?
2: I'm not getting up tonight
1: no,
2: right either.
1: No way.
4: Yeah. Yeah. Hey, you're so, not waking her up.
2: Right, I'm
4: for
2: not
4: it.
2: Innocent no. in all of this.
1: Mm-mm.
2: I'm not getting up to dying.
0: Cunnilingus?
2: Yeah. I'm sleeping. Yeah,
4: there's a time and place.
1: Maybe I don't if you know, did, man. I feel like.
0: Maybe if you did, you'd get the other.
1: I feel like I need permission to do any of that kind of stuff.
0: No, it's your wife.
1: Oh, I don't know.
2: She'd had
4: me
2: in a leg lock.
4: Sleep is so important.
0: If I woke my wife up between her legs, you think she'd protest?
1: I think some would.
4: Depending on how tired they are.
1: Email us while you're doing it.
2: Go for it.
0: I will. Hey, guys, I'm here.
1: Yeah.
2: Keep up alive,
1: I'm between
2: babe.
1: Her legs.
5: Okay. Digital first, live stream it.
1: Live stream.
5: I can come set it up for you if you want.
1: All right, Ryan. Thanks, man.
5: Gotcha.
0: Shh, that's just Ryan. He's just taping it for the show.
1: Yeah.
5: I'm not even here, guys.
0: That's the weirdest night ever.
1: Yep.
0: Yeah, no.
5: Just, as you can see, Dave's between Amber's legs.
0: Okay. Just occasionally surprise your spouse sexually, I think. Keep the spark there. That's just the message.
4: And risk getting, like, pushed off.
0: Yeah, but that's
4: if
0: okay.
4: you're tired.
0: That's
4: no, it's
0: okay.
4: not. For a lot of guys, their ego can't handle
1: yeah,
4: it.
1: Yeah, I would never go for it. Yeah. I honestly wouldn't.
4: Like, if someone's really tired and then that, and then you're like, no, and then they feel bad, and the guy feels bad.
1: Like, literally, most guys, it's like they're batting probably what, like, 0-50, you know, at like times that their penis has tried to get something going, and they are told, stop, get out of here, sure. Get that thing out of here.
0: But do you stop trying?
1: No.
4: Yes.
0: Well,
1: eventually.
0: All right.
1: Yes,
0: whatever you want.
1: Yes, you do.
0: Corey, go ahead.
7: What? So, my name's Corey.
0: Hi, Corey.
7: My wife is. Okay. Mm-hmm.
0: Go ahead, man. Go ahead. I was just joking to death, but go ahead.
7: Okay. Okay. So she may be an infomaniac. My wife. She's 36. I'm 47. She will wake me up like that, and sometimes it's amazing. It's the most amazing thing in the world, but sometimes I'm a bricklayer, and I build big buildings, and sometimes I'm just too tired, and I have to tell her, please no.
4: Yeah.
7: But it might be a nymphomaniac thing, though, because she's like, I mean, anytime, she's always ready. We're at the it's free use is the thing that it's called now, where consent is always there.
1: Oh, she's a free use person. Wow. Okay.
7: Yeah.
1: Free use.
7: Yeah. That's where your wife.
1: Free
7: you don't
1: use.
7: Have to ask your wife at
1: you
7: all.
1: Just rip their pants down at any time and just bang them.
7: Yeah.
4: Oh, okay. That's different.
7: She loves it. Yeah, she loves it.
0: All right. 100%
7: loyal though. Only me and her. Nothing else weird. Like no outside of the relationship ever at all.
1: Free use extend to others sometimes.
7: Just for me.
0: Okay. Just for you,
7: just
0: Corey.
7: For me.
0: Yeah.
7: Only
0: yeah.
7: for me.
0: Okay, yep. Corey, man.
7: But yeah, I have to turn her down sometimes because it's rough in the middle of the night when you've been working 16 hours. And
0: oh,
7: then
0: you
7: get
0: poor bastard, dude. You got to turn
7: I know,
0: down
7: right?
0: a BJ.
7: I know. No, my life's amazing. I will say I have an amazing life, and I have the most amazing wife. So, you know.
0: All right. Look
7: so
0: at
7: I
0: you.
7: Just, anybody else out there that can deal with it, it's good. It's an amazing thing. So,
0: yep.
7: guys, have a great day.
1: Free use, guys. So think about that for just one hot second, Lise.
4: Yeah, no.
1: How many ladies out there are just legit free use? Like, I mean, I don't know how much of a nymph you have to be to be like, nymph is the word of the day.
0: It is.
1: Your guy can just I mean, you could be on the phone. You could be like handling business. You know, that's how the pornos go.
0: Yeah. Outliers.
5: Do you got to get that written down in a contract, or is that more of a handshake deal?
1: I mean, I don't know.
0: Probably safe to get it in a contract.
1: Safer.
0: Yeah.
2: Just to make sure.
1: If a lady that you're with knows what free use is, whoa. Whoa.
0: I honestly had never heard of that until this second.
1: Uh-huh. Yeah. Uh-huh.
4: It's the first time I've ever heard it in my life. Use,
0: yeah.
6: I do love that vulnerable moment he has, though, where he's like, no, please don't stop.
1: Oh, yeah.
6: I can't.
1: Yeah.
0: You looked disgusted during that whole call.
2: No, just lives are different, you know?
1: Mm-hmm.
2: I don't know what his situation is, how long they've been married. You got kids, you know, like, it changes life. And then you just save the free use thing for the end. It's like, yeah, sure.
1: Yeah, yeah.
2: It's not everybody's life.
1: Yeah.
4: Yeah.
1: It was like, plus, he was
2: making dinner, and I went up and just was like, it's time. I mean, it doesn't exist.
0: Pants down.
2: Yeah. It doesn't exist for everybody. I can't even get a hug, let alone a butt squeeze. You know? Yep. It's like, don't call me and tell me you're turning down BJ's, night rides. Good for you.
1: He's like, king of spades, ace of spades, jack of club, jack of spades.
2: Yeah.
1: See you later.
0: Meanwhile, Jason's at the splash pad.
2: He slow rolled us.
0: He did.
1: He did.
0: Yeah,
1: he did. That's what he did.
0: Exactly. That was a shocker.

0: definitely, you know, it made that bad day a whole lot better.
1: Well, guys are easy, man. Like, you know, all of the mental health stuff we're always talking about. Yep. If we just got banged, I think it takes care. It's like a big reset.
2: That goes both ways, men and women. Honestly, yeah. if you great sex leads to good times, like a positive relationship vibes, happy people.
3: Sure. Yeah.
1: Sure. Yeah.
2: Wife and I have 3 kids. She can be woken or interrupted anytime for sex. So that's free use?
1: No, free use is like you're in the kitchen trying to make a zucchini bread and I pull your pants down and bang you.
2: Oh, yeah. The texts are flying.
1: That's a big difference.
4: Free use, baby.
1: Yeah, free use.
4: Married 10 years, 3 kids, sex every day.
1: It's a porn category that's...
4: And she packs my lunch and I had to work.
1: A lot of times, though, it's real creepy. It's like free use for everybody.
3: And you had to work, yeah. Huh? Wow.
2: They bang.
3: Yeah.
2: She packs them lunch. Right. I fell into this hole of this, like, video series. This woman who, like, does everything for her guy.
1: Right. Is it trad wife type of stuff?
3: That's what that is.
2: Yeah. Yeah. Yeah.
3: It's awful.
1: Get yourself a trad.
3: Don't get me fired up, okay?
4: I know. That's the way it should be, Lise.
2: But that's the comments, right?
3: That's
2: like women are like, "What the hell?" Like she lays his shoes out. She'll put his shoes on, tie his shoes,
3: mm-hmm. Yeah,
2: making his everything, taking care of all of his needs.
1: Yeah, it's like, you know, Betty Draper or whatever. I don't know, like, what it is. It's like a 50s, you know, fantasy land.
2: Everyone's finding out about free use, and they're all into it.
3: Right.
1: Well, free use is great if you can get it. It's just, like, trying to find somebody who's like, you know what, while I am in the middle of trying to pay bills, just shove it right in my mouth.
2: Oh, my God.
1: It's a wild life.
2: It is. That's got to be an unbelievably tiny percentage of the population.
3: The people that listen to our show,
1: it's creeping up.
3: That's who you hear. I don't know. We don't hear from the other side of normal, like, everyday life people.
1: Right, right.
2: This guy says, if we know of any single free use ladies, please pass along.
1: They don't stay single, I don't
2: think. Their number. But there you go. So that's the email from the listener. Started our whole night riding free use debate here. But she loves waking her guy up with oral.
1: Yeah. I bet he could turn her into free use.
3: Yeah.
1: Yeah. Might be my guess.
2: This woman said, I've never heard of free use, but I let my husband wake me up whenever he wants. He just can't go for it when I'm on the phone.
1: Yeah, it's a wild guy who's like, oh, you're talking to your mom? Hold on a second.
2: those are porns, though.
1: Yeah, that's
2: right?
1: It.
2: That's
1: yeah.
2: A porn scenario.
1: Well, all this is porn. You know, like free use. My guess is that free use started as porn. And then people were like, oh, yeah, that turns me on. The idea turns me on, you know.
2: This guy said, I have free use in my relationship, but I did have to deal with a lot of crazy for the first few years.
1: Oh, sure.
3: Gotta be careful with free use because I feel like some people might get it somewhere else occasionally.
1: Like, yeah, they're so into free.
3: The woman.
1: I think their needs are never, isn't that like, it's like, my needs are never satisfied. Throw it in me.
3: It's just a dangerous game you're playing.
1: Mm-hmm.
2: Right.
1: Like I said,
3: there's always a cost.
1: The free use stuff that you see in porn is usually never like just free use for the guy who is the official partner. It's like, oh, your buddies came over. Are you guys watching the football game?
3: That steps it up.
1: Oh, it's free use.
3: Yeah.
1: It's free use.
2: I think it stems from, for some people, probably not wanting to lose. Like, oh, if I don't give him sex, he'll stray. So, you know, I think there's got to be some of that in there.
3: I think the woman just wants to have a lot of sex.
1: Yeah, I think that women are totally fine with not having sex and seeing if you'll leave, you know, and usually dudes don't, so.
2: I love this lady's text. It sounds gross.
1: Yeah, well, that's normal. We finally heard from someone real.
2: Sounds gross.
1: Yeah.
2: Sounds gross.
1: Yeah, that's disgusting. You guys wanted to hear from someone on that?

0: Hey, you, Lisa. Sounds gross.
1: That sounds
2: you
1: gross.
2: You know what? Hey.
3: Disgusting.
4: It is definitely not for everyone. There's no question about that.
3: No.
4: A lot of people like consent. And I mean, I guess there is consent. They just work it out in advance, saying, hey, anytime.
3: Yeah, it's a hell of a conversation, like really laying the groundworks for of consent. You know, like, I have not been with a lady who's like, listen, if I'm asleep ever, and you want to eat this thing,
4: oh my God.
3: You go to town, you eat it whenever you want. You have full consent.
4: You want to eat this thing.
3: Yeah.
4: When you put it like that.
3: Mm-hmm.
4: Loses all the romance.
1: Mm. Romance.
5: She's like a romance. Truck stop diner.
3: Yeah.
4: Yep. You want to eat
3: I'm
4: this
3: I'm open
4: thing?
3: For business. Free use. Are your friends coming over?
4: This person said, consent turns me on.
3: Yeah. Yeah.
4: With nerd glass emoji.
3: Yep. Love consent.
4: Consent's great. But as we've heard from some of those people, they work that out in advance.
3: Like, yeah. Yeah.
4: You know, they do have consent.
1: Yeah, of course.
4: Just
1: right.
4: not
1: That's
4: in,
1: part of their relationship.
4: Right. It's like an all-time consent thing. Sometimes when I'm drunk, I want to look at myself from the third-person point of view, banging my girlfriend. It seems like the beginning of being a cuck.
3: I think you just nailed it, my man.
2: What?
3: I think you just nailed it, my man.
6: So he's got mirrors on the side of the bed or something? That's and watches himself?
4: So he's imagining as if it's someone else banging his wife? Is that what
3: yeah.
4: he's saying?
3: Yeah, like he's that. Mm. That's,
4: yeah,
3: don't
4: no,
3: worry.
4: You're getting right down cut
3: don't
4: lane.
3: Don't worry.
6: Go find you a bull.
3: Yep, they're out there.
4: So remember Corey, who started this whole free use conversation?
3: Yeah. Okay, yeah.
4: Corey's wife is joining us now on the Dave and Chuck lines.
6: Hey.
4: Hello. Hello, Corey's wife?
3: Oh, thank God she came to her senses.
1: Did she leave?
3: Yeah.
4: I don't know. I can hear something. Hello. Free use lady. Nympho.
3: No.
1: Surprised well, they have time to call and they're not having sex right
3: is
1: now.
3: It just oh, a- that's it. He just came over and put it right in her mouth.
6: Is it just
1: oh
6: a prank?
1: Oh, my God. What happened?
3: Chuck.
4: Your free use phone is no good.
6: She's getting banged.
3: Yeah, they Chuck. Set that up. That's her sexual game.
4: Chuck!
3: That's her sexual game. Get over here, Chuck! You're on the phone again?
1: Wouldn't be surprised.
4: Okay.
1: On the show.
4: Damn, fool.
3: Yep.
4: Okay.
6: I thought it was a prank saying that she didn't exist. They just weren't responding
4: okay,
6: on
4: no,
6: purpose.
4: Okay, We got her. Hello, Corey's wife.
7: Hi, this is Dominique.
4: How are you?
7: How are you? Good. So, yeah, I'm the free use wife.
4: Yeah.
7: He's told you guys. I could hear you guys in the background talking. He was calling me while he was driving to work and told me that he had called you guys.
4: Uh-huh.
7: And I could hear you guys talking. But this has nothing to do with any type of porn or anything like that. I just am very, very much attracted to him. And it's like a lust type love, and we've been together over 7 years, but it's just something I'm outrageously attracted to him, and just it is insatiable, something that I want at all times, anytime, anywhere, any day, any minute.
4: So free use.
3: You almost could consider that a nymph.
4: Would you for him consider
7: yeah,
4: a nymph
7: for
4: him?
7: Absolutely. Yeah. My mother has actually told me that since I was a teenager. I would definitely consider that to be true.
4: Now, you are making dinner. You've got chicken on the stove. He whips your pants down.
3: I'm going to have my first drink in a long time.
4: What do you think?
7: I will whip his pants down first,
4: okay.
7: Probably.
4: All right. You, yeah. He's sound asleep.
7: 100.
4: You wake him up?
3: Whenever she
7: yes,
3: wants.
7: Yes, absolutely.
3: Yeah.
7: Yes. Mm-hmm.
4: Does he do the same for you? Does he fulfill all your...
7: Oh, he definitely wakes me up, but I don't tell him no.
4: You tell him yes.
7: It's the difference. Yes, of course.
4: Like
7: I don't tell him anything. I just want to keep going, so...
4: he'll be between your legs, and you're like, yes.
3: Oh, boy.
7: Yep.
4: Yep.
7: Exactly. Perfect.
4: But, I mean, is there any time when it's not okay?
7: Oh, if I'm pissed off, but then I'm just mad that he didn't do it anyway.
4: Oh,
7: so then I found something else to get pissed off about.
4: Yeah. Where's the risk?
3: 22 there.
4: Where's the riskiest time or place you've done it?
7: On the front porch.
4: Wow. Front porch!
6: What were you doing?
3: Water on the fly? That's normal life. Hey, Dave, next time Amber's on the front porch.
1: Totally normal.
3: Rip her pants off.
4: Stop it.
3: That's and just start plowing.
7: Lived in St. Clair Shores on Martyr, and so like the police and everybody would drive past there. It was like a pretty busy road, and it was right on the border of Grosse Pointe. So, and that's where we were. So yeah. Oh.
4: And you were not afraid, or that's part of the deal. Part of the deal is we could get caught.
7: That was part of it. It wasn't. People definitely seen us. They were definitely driving slow.
4: Wow.
7: Yeah, it was all good.
4: And you were riding dirty.
7: It was late at night. It was in the middle of the night, so hopefully there was no children, but I'm sure the parents weren't slowing down to show their children, you know? There you
4: go. That's where we'll leave it. All right. Free use wife. Thanks for calling in.
7: Mm-hmm. No problem. You guys have a great day.
4: You too. Bye.
3: You too.
1: What do you think now, Dave?
4: It's different.
1: What do you think of all of that?
4: It's different.
1: Yeah.
4: Hey, they found each other.
3: Sure did.
4: Mm-hmm. Right?
3: On the border of St. Clair Shores and Grosse Pointe on a street called Martyr Street.
4: That was a lot of info.
6: Gave you a lot of binoculars peeking through the bushes.
4: If you know it, Corey, and was it Dominique?
1: Dominique.
3: You might not wanted to have seen it. Just a newsflash to everybody.
4: Possibly.
3: You might have went.
5: Agreed.
3: Yeah.
5: Oh. Also, can you be free use with yourself?
3: I am.
4: Chuck's for you.
1: I think that's more popular situation.
3: I am.
5: I never know when I'm going to attack myself. It's so suspenseful.
3: I try to give myself consent.
4: Do you have that agreement with yourself?
3: Yeah.
4: Anytime?
1: Way
3: it's
1: more
3: hard.
1: Common.
3: Personal for you.
1: Free use of with couples.
4: This lady said, if my husband interrupts my sleep with oral, I'm leaving him.
3: Thank you.
1: Women, so many.
3: Oh my God, I can't even.
1: Don't ever do that again.
3: I can't even imagine it.
1: Oh, sleep is so important.
4: It's like, wow.
6: I'm leaving him.
3: I can't even imagine. Like, oh, you're really tired? Yeah, you're super tired. Okay, we'll go to sleep. And then just waiting.
1: Wait till she's in that deep sleep.
3: Yeah, you see the eyeballs moving like a dream state. All right, here's my chance to shine.
4: So someone said someone told Dave about CNC, extreme free use.
1: I don't know.
4: As I said. CNC Music Factory?
3: No.
1: Yeah, that's it. That's exactly it. Body nailed that.
4: CNC Music Factory.
3: Yeah, it's a kind of porn that's out there. It's like CNC Music Factory porn.
6: This is consensual.
4: Good vibrations.
6: Not consent.
4: Consensual, not consent.
6: Right, it's like the rape fantasy stuff.
4: Yeah, that's right. Oh, so it's like next level. Yeah,
6: but that's sort of what this
1: so disturbing to me.
6: This lusty thing is about, I think.
1: Yeah, I think so too.
6: It's a part of like, no, we shouldn't,
1: don't
6: but
1: do
6: I
1: it.
6: Want it.
1: You can't. Yeah,
6: fantasy, you know? Mm-hmm. I'm just watering the flowers. Don't do it on the porch.
4: Yeah.
1: Yeah, messed up.
6: That CNC stuff is
4: wild.
3: Yeah, I mean, I can't remember what 80s movie it was, but like it started that way as like a, I remember seeing it as like a young kid and being like, whoa, that's nuts. Like the movie started where, I don't know if it was like John Cusack, like broke into a room to pretend, was it Say Anything?
1: Could have been.
3: To pretend that he sounds was right. Someone breaking in, but it was all about his girlfriend wanting that.
4: That sexual fantasy.
3: Sexual
4: thing?
3: Fantasy. And I mean, in that, we're talking the 80s, that was.
1: Yeah.
3: Someone was like, I should write that into a movie because that's super cool.
1: It was their thing, probably, whoever wrote it.
3: Yeah, exactly.
4: I don't understand. There's so much of this I don't get.
6: What are you looking for?
3: Yeah, what do you need?
4: Well, what's the difference between CNC and free use then?
3: CNC is consensual non-consent. So that means throw me down, tie me up, like, you know, simulated rape, Dave.
4: So more like an attack as opposed to consensual
6: burglar. You're at home in the shower and burglar breaks in and takes
4: at the end of the day, they're cool with it.
6: You've consented.
3: Consensual.
6: That you're going to come over and do me.
3: Non-consent.
6: Right.
3: Whereas free use is, you know, you're trying to make zucchini bread.
4: Why do you keep saying zucchini?
3: Because I just made that sentence.
4: Bread. Chuck's two words. I have zucchini. Nymphomaniac and zucchini. Bread.
1: It's on his brain.
3: Oh, you're making the zucchini bread, and then someone just walks over, and you're like, what are you doing? And it's just next thing you know, you're getting banged.
5: You got a penis in you.
3: And most of the time in the porn, the people do not stop whatever it is they were doing. Like, they are trying to get the magazines together. So they're still getting the magazines together. They're trying to fold the clothes. So
4: they're getting railed.
3: They're getting railed and they're folding the clothes because they've got stuff to do.
4: So
3: normal life.
4: Free use would, they'd instantly go along with it. CNC, they may try and put up a fight or.
3: Yes.
6: Yeah. They don't want it.
3: Yeah, they don't want it. You have to take it.
4: Right. You want it, but they don't want it.
6: Exactly.
4: Yeah. Okay.
6: Consensual, non-consensual.
4: Okay. Well, there you go. A lot happening early today.
6: Which is the guys a little twisted up too, you know?
3: 100%.
1: Yeah, it's really excited.
4: I am not into that.
1: Definitely.
6: Right. You know? It's a perfect match.
3: Yep.
4: Yeah, to get that on both sides. You got to find someone who's willing to do that, who loves to get into that, and then someone that loves to receive that.
6: I mean, we've gone quite away from just getting woken up with a BJ.
3: We really have.
6: We're like, we're out there now.
4: That's this show.
6: I know.
4: Free use and CNC Music Factory.
3: Yep.
6: I just want to get woken up with a BJ. Some guys want to rape fantasies.
1: Everybody,
6: I
1: mean, rape now.
3: Oh my God.
5: That was wild.
3: Yep.
1: Nice.
6: Huh. It's not.
3: Those
6: rape.
3: Are my thoughts,
6: it's
3: not CNC. Yours.
6: Jeez. Music Factory.
3: Uh-huh.
6: Everybody right now.
4: Yeah. That's the song they'd sing if they were around today.
3: Oh, wow.
5: I'm going to take my name off the show on the website.
3: Yeah, well.
4: Okay. Anyways.
5: It's the Dave And Show.
3: Yeah.
1: Everybody. Now.
4: Coming up on Dave and Chuck the Freak. Consensual rape. Where did the latest plane crash happen?
3: Okay.
4: How did an American woman vanish on an island vacation? And are shark sightings on the rise again? Let's check the news.
0: Sure. Checking in with the Morning Report.
4: I'm Dave Hunter. Time now for a check of the news. Yep, another day, another plane crash. This one touched down on a beach in California. The pilot and the passenger, I believe, are related. Yeah, it's like uncle and nephew. They are fine, and they speak to this guy during his report here from KTLA. Let's take a listen.
8: A very fortunate situation here in Huntington Beach. You can see this plane still on the sand, on the beach here in Huntington Beach. We've got Sky 5 HD above.
4: Yeah,
8: we'll show
4: really
8: you a video
4: shape.
8: Of what it looks like from up there. But here's what we know. It was around 2 o'clock this afternoon. This small plane was leaving John Wayne Airport. A few minutes into the flight, though, both the pilot and passenger told us that the engine gave out. So the pilot started first trying to see if he could go through his steps and restart the engine. When that didn't work, he realized he had to find a place to land the beach. Where did he find this spot? And he shared this video. Let's show you some video he shared with us from the plane. You can see from the plane's point of view as they're coming into the beach here. He said he spotted this.
4: Wow. Thank God it's U.S. Air Force.
3: It's a channel you should be following, I guess.
4: Elder Abuse Air Force?
3: Yeah, because his plane said something about it.
4: Elder Abuse? What? Okay, anyways, back to this.
3: Yeah.
8: This area of the beach, we're on Huntington State Beach, just a little bit south of Magnolia. He said there was a big, large opening of sand between the parking lot and the beach where he found that he could land the plane as long as he could get it down there safely. Here we talked to both the pilot and the passenger. The pilot is from Orange County. He runs works with a nonprofit called Elder Abuse Air Force, and that's what this plane belongs to. His nephew is in town. 16-year-old nephew is in town for a basketball tournament. He's from Canada. He was the passenger. We heard from both of them from their points of view of what happened as they were getting ready to land the plane on the beach. Take a listen.
9: About 5 minutes into our flight, the plane slows down. The propeller slows down, and the plane sputters a little bit and shakes, and then he just looks over and he tells me, like, Griffin, The engine's failing, but hey, we're landing in the beach.
10: Given we were at about 1,000 feet or so, I had to start looking for a place to land, and luckily there was a big, beautiful beach right there, and the winds were light, and we had the airplane flying at such a speed that it would glide as far as it could, and picked a spot, configured it for landing, and in we went.
8: And a very fortunate situation. Again, we're told there's actually no damage to the plane. He was able to get the plane down, land it kind of normally, and said no damage was done to the plane. But as you can see, an investigation's still going on now as to what caused the engine to fail and what caused this all to happen. But luckily, they were able to make alternative plans, made a safe landing here at the beach.
3: That's wild.
4: Bunch amazing landing. Like, well, amazing.
3: Yeah. Yeah.
4: Like, didn't even look like it bumped. They're in sand.
1: Yeah.
3: No, like that beach, I guess it must have been like hard enough where he didn't sink right
4: normally
3: in right
4: that
3: away.
4: That far back in the beach, it's not.
3: Yeah, like you normally you'd hit that and you'd just sink right into it a little bit, like with weight.
4: Because that's your fear, right? I think you sink and you'd flip.
3: Yeah, flip. Yeah.
1: Name of it, Elder Abuse Air Force. I expected an old dude, but he's pretty young.
3: I don't know what. I don't know what it is. We need to find out what that is about.
4: What's the deal? Is it like to raise awareness of elder abuse?
3: It has to be. What's the name of the plane?
5: Said, yeah.
6: Elevate Elder Dignity.
3: Yeah.
6: Right?
4: Yes. A non-profit charity that uses aviation awareness missions to fight elder physical abuse and financial fraud somehow.
3: Hmm. How?
4: I don't know how you the flights
5: by flying planes, Chuck. Come on.
3: Yeah. Dude. Yeah.
5: That saves them.
3: Yeah. It's like my charity where it's road hockey for elder abuse.
4: Oh, okay.
3: We play road hockey and
4: do you play against elderly people?
3: Mm-mm. No. Oh, no.
4: Okay.
3: It seems just as random.
4: All the proceeds of the games to the elders?
3: There's no proceeds.
4: Nothing.
3: Nope. There's no proceeds at all. It actually costs money.
4: That's weird. And doesn't make any sense.
3: Nope. It's almost like it doesn't make, there's no real reason for it. I hope, I mean, they got to have a YouTube, right? Like that you're website. making those videos.
1: Instagram.
4: A lot of the
1: 79
4: stuff's on.
1: Followers, not really taken off.
11: Really take it off.
3: Can you just like start a charity and then like say, well, the plane is part of the charity?
1: Yes.
3: Yeah. That's nice.
1: Write that plane off. Fly away.
4: Damn. Dave's Elder Abuse Airlines.
3: Exactly. Maybe you should not do that though.
4: Oh.
3: You know. Well, you know, your wife is kind of pretty close to all that stuff. You might not want to do that.
4: Yeah, all right, fine. I was about to get a free plane.
3: Yeah.
4: Damn it.
3: I'm sure you can ask around. They'll tell you how to do it.
4: Another mystery in the Caribbean. First, that lady from Michigan disappeared off a boat. Her husband?
1: Yes.
4: Or partner is believed to be responsible. That's still under investigation. Now another woman has gone missing. This lady from North Carolina has vanished during her beach vacation with a friend. Here's the latest on that.
12: This morning, Caribbean investigators are trying to determine what happened to Liz Waddell, a 44-year-old American who vanished on an island vacation. According to the Royal Grenada Police Force, the married North Carolina mother was last seen at Grand Anse Beach on Wednesday. Police specifically calling on fishermen, boaters, and people who live along the coast to be on the lookout.
13: They've had divers out for several days. They can't find her.
12: Amanda Romano Harmon is a family friend. She says Waddell and another friend were sharing an Airbnb. And when the friend did not see Waddell at their rental's pool, she went looking by the beach, but only found Waddell's towel. Okay. Romano Harmon says when Waddell did not come back after a few hours, the friend filed a missing persons report.
14: My wife is a loving, free-spirited person.
12: Waddell's husband, Kalen, speaking with Grenada's media over the weekend as he flew to the island to join the search.
14: The police have been wonderful. The investigation is ongoing. They have been incredibly communicative and have done everything it seems like they could be doing to help find her.
12: Waddell's husband asking for help on social media, writing, "I expect nothing less than Liz's safe return."
15: I'm Liz Waddell, and I help active people feel great and get back to the activities that they enjoy most.
12: Waddell, who works as a physical therapist, often shares her active lifestyle online, expressing her passion for movement and for helping others. 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
16: We want to leave no stone unturned. We just want to bring her home. I really still want there to be a happy ending to this.
3: So I went out for a swim and ran into some trouble out there or something.
1: Yeah, that's what it seems like.
3: Went alone. You know, don't go swim alone. Don't go swim alone.
6: I was at a pool. She found her towel at a pool.
3: I thought it was at the beach.
6: I thought they said her towel was by the pool.
3: Mm.
6: Well, where's the friend? She says she was staying in an Airbnb with a friend.
1: Yeah.
6: Her
1: friend was back in the, right?
6: But where's
1: back at the house or wherever?
4: Like, yeah. I would assume still there, hopefully.
6: Yeah.
3: Uh-huh. Kind of friend.
4: I don't know, Chuck.
6: Uh-huh. Little girls get away.
3: Yeah. Yipper. Let's lift some weights. Let's get after it.
6: He seemed fine with it, too.
3: Oh, yeah. I don't think he cares one bit.
6: I don't remember the quote, but she was...
3: A free spirit.
6: Free spirit.
4: Free spirit.
6: Mm-hmm. Free spirit.
1: Mm-hmm.
4: That means scissors?
3: I think it's a... I would, if I had a boatload of money here right now, I would bet it on that whole situation's wild. I'm not going to say exactly what it is, but I bet that whole situation is wild.
4: Like their relationship.
3: Their whole thing is wild.
1: Yeah.
3: Because he's like, oh my God, I just don't know what to do.
4: I don't know.
1: Where was she? Where was it?
4: Grenada, however you say it.
3: Yeah, I don't know.
6: Have they talked to the friend?
3: Yeah. Why would they be asking fishermen?
4: She said that she found her towel by the pool.
1: Yeah, I thought it was the beach.
3: Yeah.
6: Jealous friend?
3: Unless they fish in pools there.
4: Oh. I thought that's what they said. Maybe I'm wrong. Let's see.
12: A North Carolina mother was last seen at Grand Anse Beach on Wednesday. Police specifically calling on fishermen, boaters, and people who live along the...
4: But her friend found the towel at the pool, but she was last seen at the beach.
3: Oh.
4: So that's the confusion there.
3: Okay.
4: So
3: yeah, I don't know.
4: Got up and walked away.
3: Maybe you're just, you know, this is the thing about life. You cannot go by people's Instagram and the channels that they have and like their family photos and gauge like everything's great.
1: Oh, their fake life.
4: No, of course.
3: Like, you know what I mean? So she could have just been like, you know what, I'm
1: who knows what's going on behind the scenes. Swim.
3: Can't do this anymore. You never know.
4: You don't. Well, we heard a lot of stories of shark attacks. Just yesterday, a guy took a couple of little nibbles on the foot.
3: Yeah.
4: From one.
3: Made it.
4: But they're definitely on the rise this summer. Why is that? Here's the update now.
12: The heart-stopping shark attack caught on video. Watch as this apparent reef shark charges towards the diver, New Zealand content creator Henry Gibbs.
3: Went nice when he saw that spider.
12: Gibbs capturing the chaos while spearfishing in Fiji, saying the shark latched onto the back of his calf and began to roll. He says tonight he's on the mend. Meanwhile, in Florida,
17: I was more worried about her than I was myself.
12: Ja'Cory High, now recovering after he says a shark attacked him while he and his pregnant fiance were swimming in shallow water.
4: They didn't show that part on the news yesterday.
3: They didn't show, that's not him.
4: That is him.
3: His bites were all along his toes.
4: No, but...
6: That was him.
4: Also, look, they're the ones we saw. They didn't show this.
1: Why didn't they show that?
4: I don't know.
1: Why didn't they show the other...
4: They made him look like a wuss, but he actually did get quite an attack.
1: He got a bite, but I still think the other guy that we talked about was better.
4: Okay.
3: I will say, do you think they just didn't because that's pretty gross right there?
4: Yeah, but at least blur it out or something.
12: He and his pregnant fiance were swimming in shallow water in Daytona Beach.
17: When he let go of my foot, it tried to come up and get my arm. Then I pushed it away from me, and then it tried to get my other leg as I was running out the water.
12: And look at this, a great white shark earlier this July in the waters off Rhode Island. These moments, part of a wave of shark sightings this summer.
4: Help!
18: one possible factor, the warming of seawater because of a weather phenomenon known as El Nino.
3: That's nice of them to throw that one in there.
18: Studies sharks at Nova Southeastern University.
19: Could El Nino have a direct correlation with why we're seeing more sharks?
20: So there is some evidence that during El Nino periods, juvenile white sharks, and this is in the Pacific, tend to come in close to shore.
18: Shivji says it could also be pushing prey closer to shore.
20: And sharks, big sharks, they want food, and so they tend to come in following their food, and so they come in close to shore. And so that might be part of the reason why people are seeing, at least they're seeing more fins in the water.
18: Still, experts say shark attacks are rare, but some survivors, like Ja'Cory High, thinking twice about getting back in the water.
17: I'm done going to the beach. Yeah, not going back.
18: We think.
3: Yeah.
1: Yeah, it was a little bit worse than we thought. But
3: yeah, it was. Yeah, they absolutely really sold him down the river, showing only those little tiny
4: it
3: bites.
4: It looked like a couple little scratches on his toes.
3: Yeah.
4: But he actually got some pretty decent bites. And this, I don't know what's going on here. Is this just the media jumping on this rattlesnake bite trend? But it seems to be happening every day now. Another lady attacked while she was tending her garden. Here's that story.
21: My therapy is cutting roses at the end of the day. And I went out and was going to trim a few roses and bring them in.
22: Before Linda Martin could even make one snip Saturday evening, she was racing for her life.
21: Oh, God, Grayson! I went and lifted the bush, and when I did, I saw the rattler.
22: No warning, not even a rattling sound, just sudden pain and a burning sensation.
21: Within 30 to 45 seconds, I started feeling the tingling in my fingertips, and then it moved to my jaw, my cheeks, my tongue.
22: A minute later, she was on the floor of her Stevenson Ranch home trying to call 911, but her spotty cell signal failed to connect.
3: Oh, you hate
21: dialed
3: that.
21: A second time, and it didn't even connect. And dialed a third time, and that's when my husband looked at me and said, just get in the car.
22: Within 10 minutes, they arrived at Henry Mayo Newhall Hospital ER, where she was given antivenom. Experts say her story isn't so rare nowadays.
23: Last year, a little over 400 calls about rattlesnake bites. And so far in the first 6 months of 2026, we've had 250 calls.
22: Lee Cantrell with California Poison Control says the state is on track to see 20% more rattlesnake bites compared to last year. It's also more fatal. He says venomous snakes cause 5 to 10 deaths annually in the country. But California alone has already seen 3 deaths in the first 6 months.
3: Damn.
22: He says the weather may be the reason.
23: This year we had kind of a warm early spring, though that could have fostered rattlesnakes coming out of hibernation earlier.
22: He says rattlers don't have good eyesight. When they're hungry and feel warmth nearby, they strike. Unfortunately for Martin, her toe was likely mistaken for prey.
21: Had my husband not been home and I was here alone, I don't know what would have happened.
22: She says if this incident has taught her a lesson, it'd be to fight for better cell service in her community, get a landline, and better protect herself.
21: I was laughing. I'm like, next time I have a garden, I'm going to do a hazmat suit because I'm so afraid to go. But I'll certainly not be gardening without wearing boots.
22: Raina Nakano, CBS LA.
1: That's scary that our cell service didn't work.
4: That is.
3: Oh, my God. So, so crazy.
4: Depending on the neighborhood you're in, that's a possibility. But no one's really having a landline anymore, so.
3: No.
4: Got to think about that, I guess, if you're in one of those neighborhoods. Well, the wildfires in Canada have calmed down, but now in another part of the world, hundreds of thousands of people have been forced to evacuate in Europe from raging wildfires there.
24: From southwest France to the outskirts of Madrid, firefighters wrestling with massive infernos as temperatures soar. At least one person dead amid Spain's largest outbreak of fires in recent history. The fires forcing one of Europe's biggest evacuations since World War II. 16-year-old Chad Badnoy has been in the shelter here since Friday.
25: Well, it's been terrible here, and it's like so stressing to not be in home.
24: In France, the fires in Gironde, home to the famed Bordeaux wine region, have already scorched an area 4 times the size of Paris. Rebecca Pampon, on vacation in the region with her 2 kids, forced to shelter in place after the entire town evacuated while they were asleep.
25: I didn't know what was going on. I just thought I needed to get away from the fire.
24: Today, France's interior minister announced the fire had stopped growing, but is still out of control.
26: These fires come after France saw its hottest June on record. And with another heat wave again this week, help is pouring in from nearly a dozen European countries. Whit.
4: No good.
1: Nope.
3: No.
4: You don't
3: want to
4: be.
3: What's going on, huh?
6: World's on fire.
4: World's on fire. It's just a world on fire.
3: Huh.
4: You don't want to be stuck in a foreign land, too, because of that situation.
3: No, and it sucks. Like, you know, a lot of these things, it's like you planned the whole thing a year ago.
1: Yeah.
3: You know,
4: yeah.
3: I'm going over there. I'm going to enjoy my time in Spain. It's going to be amazing. What? Spain's on fire?
1: France is on fire?
3: Yeah.
4: We talked about this when they first announced it, wondering if anyone thought it would be interesting. A first ever cruise for dogs.
3: Hmm.
4: A cruise ship where you could bring your dog.
3: Right.
4: With you on vacation.
3: Yeah.
4: Now, apparently, it didn't really work out. And everyone who signed up, you're out of luck.
3: No, what? Stop
6: yeah.
3: that.
6: Money back. Kept the money.
4: Is this news anchor just wake up or something? What's going on?
1: What's up with him?
4: Over there. He's got the worst bedhead I've ever seen.
3: He's like, you know what? Just style the front. I'll keep my head.
6: Free use. Happens wherever.
4: Free use. You never know. Yep,
3: she took him.
4: Here's the story from Tampa Bay 28. Oh, Susan Salsa.
0: Go, go, go. She might be small.
2: Sprinkles, let's get your leash on you.
0: But Sprinkles holds a big spot in Jerry Engett's family.
2: She is our favorite dog we've ever had.
0: He'll say it, and you can see it.
4: Oh, no.
2: Go, go, go, go.
0: So you can only imagine his reaction when he caught wind of a cruise for dogs sailing from Tampa, promising things like puppy massages and a butler just for your dog.
5: They wanted $7,000 to book the cruise.
0: He was sold.
2: Why not? She would have loved that.
0: But would have never turned into did.
2: And we never set foot on the ship.
0: One email left him high and dry.
2: The cruise is no longer going to happen, and they are not issuing any refunds either. How can you not give us back the money that we spent?
0: This saga starts back in 2024.
7: We're getting ready for the most amazing possum cruise Tales.
0: A new company called Cruise Tales launched what it said was the first ever dog-friendly cruise. The trip made a splash, not just in Tampa, but across the country, earning headlines in People Magazine, USA Today, and other major publications.
2: We thought, hey, it's legit.
0: It only helped that they'd be sailing on a Margaritaville ship.
2: It was supposed to sail November of 2025. So, I mean, we booked it almost a year in advance.
0: Cruise Tales website still shows all the details. A six-night trip with stops including Key West and Cozumel, Mexico. The cost per person would set you back between $1,700 to more than $6,000.
2: They said they were having issues with the cruise ship. We're going to set sail early 2026. Some of the other passengers were just like, nope. I'm out. I want my money back. Some of them got, refunds.
0: Engett and his wife wanted to wait and see.
1: Oh.
0: A few months later, Cruise Tales canceled and kept their $7,000.
2: What? 100% they should have refunded, our money.
8: So where does that leave you now?
2: I've tried to contact the Cruise Tales, so they don't respond to any type of emails or phone calls.
0: We started trying to reach them, and the man behind it all, Steve Matzke. He's quoted in articles as Cruise Tales founder, but his LinkedIn page says he's currently working at a Sarasota real estate company.
9: Oh, you're saying he doesn't work there?
0: Cruise Tales is registered as a business in Wyoming, and its main address is for a Wyoming lawyer's office, but a Google Earth search shows it's permanently closed. Then there's one of the partners, Dawn Van Graaff.
3: She really got on the internet pretty good.
0: She's a franchisee and owns Expedia Cruises of West Orlando, which teamed up with Cruise Tales for this trip. We did hear back from one of the players involved. Margaritaville at Sea told us they're not a part of this. In a statement, they said they're an independently operated third-party charter and did not manage reservations, collect guest payments, or oversee customer transactions. They referred us back to Cruise Tales. We searched their website and found the terms and conditions, and there it was in black and white. If Cruise Tales canceled, the guest would get a refund or future cruise credit.
9: What are you supposed to do?
10: They're in breach of contract and seek some help with the court.
0: That's attorney Charles Gallagher.
4: But at the end of the day, if they've got no money to give and they've gone tits up, good luck.
1: Report it to your credit card company, I guess, would be one way.
4: But it's been over a year. I don't know how long do you have to dispute a charter.
1: Some people did get a refund that were like, no, we can't change our dates.
3: See, what I thought it was going to say was that, like, the pause thing was off, but that you still were booked on the Margarita cruise. you know.
4: So what happens is they buy like a block of rooms and yeah. then they sell them. You're paying more, right?
3: Right. Oh, yeah.
4: You could just go on the same cruise for a lot less, but you're buying through these people for this puppy cruise. And so at the end of the day, they got nothing to do with it.
3: No. I don't know how you don't get your money back. I mean, it seems like a great idea, Dave.
4: Dave and Chuck the Freaks, first ever.
3: Whatever. Party cruise, whatever we want to call it. It's
4: free-use cruise.
3: It's
4: free
3: not.
4: Use
3: yeah, cruise. The free-use well, cruise.
8: Have fun, guys.
3: No, we're not going, Lise. We're never going to go.
4: We're going to take the money and then we're
8: going
4: to
8: put those ideas out there. You're going.
3: We're just going to
4: take the money and run.
3: Take the money and cancel it right at the end.
4: Yeah.
3: Put it in the fine print that no one reads.
4: Exactly. No refunds will be issued.
3: Exactly.
4: Read the fine print. Make it way, make lots of print.
3: Oh, yeah. So
4: pages.
3: Much. Oh,
4: 42
3: yeah, you got to make.
4: It's right at the very.
3: Triple that.
4: For sure. And then in Florida, there is a pot-bellied pig who has become a local favorite with shrimpers.
3: Okay.
4: After the hurricane there, he kind of stuck around.
11: Along Shrimp Boat Lane, across from Fort Myers Beach, fleets sit at the docks today in peace. But years ago, these docks weathered nothing short of a battle.
12: Everybody talks about Ian, but we've had hurricanes before Ian, and we'll have hurricanes after Ian, and we just get through it.
11: Jesse Clapham is a fleet manager at Erickson & Jensen's Seafood Market. He's seen his share of hurricanes wreak havoc in his four decades here.
12: Yeah, we're trying to bounce back.
11: While devastation has painted a picture most would call bleak, a new player sets foot to set a new
3: key. He eats some shrimp.
12: He's been on the front page more than most people have.
11: Meet Cupcake, the pot-bellied pig. At just 6 months old, she weighs in at 200 pounds.
3: Slow it
12: down. If I take a bite of ice cream, the pigs get a bite of ice cream. If I eat a pretzel, the pigs get a pretzel. That's how they are.
11: Clapham found Cupcake walking a reserve in LaBelle. He says it was fate, considering his wife, Holly, was fixing for a pet pig.
12: She said, get that one, and I had to jump out and chase it around.
4: I guarantee I'll never be with a lady that says the words, I'm fixing for a pet pig.
3: Free use right there.
12: Until I caught it, and then we put it in the truck and brought it home.
13: I just been wanting a pig right on the for porch. A while, and so he went and got me one.
12: Whatever she wants, I try to get for her.
11: While Cupcake is now a part of the family, she's also family to the shrimpers nearby.
13: We come down and we'll see him talking to her, sitting with her.
12: Oh, yeah, she's part of the family, and so is Rudy there.
13: Nope, spin around, there you go.
11: So while Fort Myers Beach has endured more than enough pain, new memories are being made right here off Shrimp Boat Lane.
12: They love the pig.
11: On Fort Myers Beach, I'm Britt Leone, Gulf Coast.
4: You know, either your pig's got a problem if its belly and chin are dragging on the ground.
3: Well, it eats a lot.
8: It eats a lot. Whatever it wants.
6: I don't think they usually have ice cream.
8: No.
6: And he seems like he's eating ice cream.
3: Yeah.
6: And pretzels.
3: And that pig is 6 months
4: He's got
3: old.
4: A similar face to his pig.
3: Yeah. They kind of have a similar look. That happens with pets sometimes.
4: Yep. To look like each other.
3: So that other little piglet thing is going to be gigantic
4: as
3: well.
4: Look out for sure. Yeah. It's going to have ice cream and pretzels too. We'll take a break. When we come back, celebrity dirt and sports news is coming up. What emotional new plea has Savannah Guthrie made to her mother's kidnapper? What shooting has rocked the Kansas City Chiefs? And has a Jeopardy winner pled guilty to secret peeping?
3: Whoa.
4: All that and more coming up after this.
14: Previously on Dave and Chuck the Freak.
15: I don't want to die after being buried under hot asphalt.
16: As he tried to fix the vehicle or mitigate the issue with the vehicle actually unloaded all of this hot asphalt onto him. You could just think of the amount of damage that was done to him with a load of asphalt, burning hot asphalt coming down upon his body. They said he tried to fight.
8: He's really detailed
16: and make it through those.
8: Great description, huh?
4: They got his family there. They're like, this is how he was covered in hot asphalt
8: right
4: and
8: here.
4: Buried
8: right
4: alive.
8: Here.
27: That cop, like, you know, the hot asphalt was burning him as he was suffocating. So
3: he was alive for a minute.
27: It was like he was part crushed, part burnt, and part suffocated all at the same time.
3: Dear God.
27: He was fighting. His arms was waving. His arms was waving. He was,
4: no more.
27: Help me.
4: No more.
3: Pretty wild.
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2: Hazy sunshine today, our high temperature just a little bit cooler, right around 90 degrees with a southeast wind and 5 miles per hour. For tonight, low temperature 69. Tomorrow, we're back up to 92. A better chance of showers and thunderstorms starting on Thursday into Friday with highs back in the mid-80s. From the Storm Center at Kelloland TV, I'm meteorologist Brian Karstens.
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15: 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Residents and area tree service companies have their work cut out for them as they clean up after the weekend storms in southeastern South Dakota. There was heavy damage in Sioux Falls, Brandon, Tee, and Harrisburg. Dry lightning sparked over a dozen fires in western South Dakota over the weekend. A new blaze started near Hermosa yesterday, and a fire in the North Cave Hills near Camp Crook has burned over 500 acres. Governor Roden is formally requesting a presidential disaster declaration over recent storms covering 8 counties and 2 reservations. Property damage in the area is expected to top $4.5 million. And Sioux Falls Fire and Rescue quickly put down a house fire in the southwestern part of the city yesterday. Crews found smoke coming from windows when they arrived and located a fire inside. They extinguished the blaze within 10 minutes. No injuries were reported. From the Kello.com News Center, I'm Tom Rooney.
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0: 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And up next, we've got celebrity dirt and sports news to get to. 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On the way, what emotional new plea has Savannah Guthrie made to her mother's kidnapper? Has a Jeopardy winner pled guilty to secret peeping? But first, in sports, what shooting has rocked the Kansas City Chiefs? Here's the story from NBC News.
1: This dramatic moment captured on doorbell camera video shows deputies running, carrying out Mia Bieniemy, the wife of Kansas City Chiefs offensive coordinator Eric Bieniemy, after authorities say she was shot by their son. Watch as officers move toward the home with their weapons drawn.
2: Oh, they're breaking down the door.
1: The Loudoun County Sheriff's Office says Mia called 911 herself. Deputies responding around 7:30 Sunday evening to a home in Ashburn, Virginia. Eric Bieniemy rushing from training camp in Missouri to help take care of her. According to the criminal complaint, Mia's son shot her with a .22 caliber gun in the left forearm and shoulder.
3: Mia Bieniemy had been shot more than once, and there are other people in the house to include Elijah Bieniemy, who we determined at the time was the suspect in the incident.
1: This video shows a man handcuffed outside the home. 27-year-old Elijah Zion Bieniemy was arrested and charged with malicious wounding, use of a firearm in commission of a felony, and discharge of a firearm inside a dwelling. Now he's being held without bond. As the team says, Mia is in stable condition.
4: She's a saint, and we all know that, the people that know her. One of God's good blessings right there now. Really special person.
1: Tonight, law enforcement still investigating this disturbing shooting. Shaquille Brewster, NBC News.
5: Yeah, you just hope your kid doesn't shoot you, you know?
6: Right.
5: Like, that's really
6: one of my big hopes in life. My wife doesn't kill me, my kids don't shoot me.
5: When you basically probably have given them anything they've ever wanted, you know, you've been doing this a really long time and paid well.
6: See, if under eye tattoos, is that?
5: He's got some stuff going on. It looks like he looks
7: unwell.
5: Yeah,
8: unwell is a good way to put it.
6: Unwell is a good way to put it.
5: Yeah.
6: Yeah. Because I was trying to think of the right word.
8: Mm-hmm.
6: Unwell.
5: That's it.
6: Does describe
8: unwell.
6: It.
8: I like it.
6: Yeah, maybe he's been unwell for a while. Who knows? Obviously, something's really wrong when you shoot your mom.
8: Yeah.
6: Not a good start to the upcoming season.
5: No, it's not.
6: Them.
5: No, it is not.
6: Didn't someone get in a drunk driving?
8: Romo?
6: No, from the Chiefs.
8: Oh. Like
5: I don't know.
8: Romo just got into a, he got arrested.
6: Yes.
5: Yeah.
8: We talked about that, though.
5: Yeah, I don't know.
6: Reed, former assistant coach.
5: Can't.

0: The well-known MMA fighter is now going through the recovery process and will have to undergo surgery that's going to keep him out of the octagon for several months. He tore both his ACL and his meniscus. But the Irishman hinted that he would return.
1: For that money, money, money, baby.
0: Likely next July.
1: Is anyone like, I don't know. I mean, people always buy these fights. I mean, they just always pay for these fights.
2: I think that that one was just, was it streaming?
1: Was it one of the streaming ones?
2: I think it was on.
1: So you just.
2: Yeah.
1: Yeah.
0: What was to be a generational beating is now to be reset, McGregor wrote on Instagram. 2027, the last dance. The post also included a video of him before the last fight warming up inside the locker room. IFW is what he mentioned in the post as well. It refers to International Fight Week, which will likely take place in July of next year. That is the final fight of his exclusive contract with the UFC.
1: Ah. Yeah, I mean, hey, get that money. I mean, he made a boatload for, what, a minute and something, you said?
0: A minute and 9 seconds.
1: Yeah.
3: And people will always watch him.
1: Yeah, yeah, they will, for sure. Yep.
0: He's divisive, but always attracts a crowd.
1: Well, yeah, because you either like him and you want him to win, or you don't like him and you want the other person to beat the living crap out of him.
0: To destroy
1: him. So it's like the perfect mix, you know?
0: And then at Comerica Park in Detroit, they had a bit of an issue with a squirrel.
1: These Baltimore Orioles beating up the squirrels.
0: Squirrel with an entire crew of groundskeepers.
4: The chase for the squirrel is on, and the squirrel is in the corner, and the squirrel is still eluding an entire horde of grounds crew members, and the squirrel's free once again.
1: Well, hemmed
4: in. No, I won't be hemmed in. I have freedom on my mind. Trying to go between the legs, and eventually he gets away.
5: He had him.
4: And hops through the towel. And hops through another towel.
1: At one point, he, like, ran right at one of the Orioles players, and the guy, like, scooped him with his glove and, like, threw it or something. So, I enjoy seeing that.
0: Yeah, that one guy had him. He had him by the tail, but I guess he got freaked out.
1: Well, you don't want to get bitten by a squirrel.
2: I was like, I made a big mistake.
1: He's like, where am I?
2: I have all these people chasing me.
0: It smells so good. There were some peanut shells and stuff.
1: Oh, yeah.
0: But, unfortunately...
1: Oh, man, I never thought about the peanuts just being an absolute
0: haven.
1: Yeah. Yeah.
0: Total temptation. All right, moving on to celebrity dirt. And as we hit the six-month mark of Nancy Guthrie being taken, Savannah Guthrie has made an emotional new plea to her mother's kidnapper. Here's that.
6: I'm coming on today with a very specific message. It has been months since our mom was taken from us. Our family is in agony.
7: Tonight, Nancy Guthrie's daughter, Savannah, posting this heart-wrenching message to her mother's kidnapper.
6: We are in a nightmare that will not end. Nothing about our situation has changed. We have done our part, and we will never stop looking for her. We will always ache for her and feel that hole in our hearts.
0: What do you mean?
1: We have done our part. Do you think that means they gave money?
2: I don't know.
0: I'm not sure.
6: The world can be a cruel and unforgiving place. And I know that you have tried to do things the right way.
7: Back in February, the Guthrie family announced a $1 million reward for information leading to Nancy's recovery. Now Savannah is seeming to speak directly to the person responsible for taking her.
6: So I'm asking you, begging you, to do the right thing now. Make the right choice. Help us find her. Tell us where to look for her. I truly believe it is never too late to do the right thing. Help us bring this situation to an end. For all of us, no matter where we've been and what we've done, I believe there is always a way home. Please make the right choice.
8: Always so hard to see those videos of Savannah. Aaron joins us now live here in studio. Aaron, the big question is, do we know why Savannah posted the video today? And it's still unclear, right?
9: Yeah, that's right, Tom. It's unclear what prompted this message. As of today, Savannah and her siblings

0: siblings have posted 7 emotional video messages begging for help finding their mother. Law enforcement sources told us today that there have been no significant developments.
1: They'll never reveal where she is because then it just they risk being caught.
2: Exactly.
3: Yep.
2: Like, you just can't. There could be evidence on the body that they find and then they tie to DNA. You. And so, like, in the grand scheme of things, like, I get it. You do this kind of thing because you never know. Remember that cop was like, your kids are going to miss you on Christmas. And that guy came home. You know what I mean?
3: Yeah.
2: Like, it was like, what is he doing? And then it worked. Like, so I guess you just do these things and you try. I mean, but you're dealing with someone who literally took an old lady.
1: Yeah.
2: And
1: no feelings.
2: Probably
1: no
2: did
1: guilt.
2: Something real bad and buried them. You know, I mean, I get it. Like in her situation, it's like, even if they know, okay, she's gone, the finality of just like being able to like move on would be, you know, worth it. It was just weird. Like, we've done our part. Like, and I don't know
1: what that means.
2: Yeah, I don't know what that means.
3: I think, you know, my take on it, which could be totally wrong, is that they took her. They didn't realize she could only last a few days without medication.
2: Yeah.
3: She went downhill fast. She's in Mexico now. They didn't know what to do to save her. She dies.
2: Yeah.
3: And then they're like, crap, what do we do?
1: Yeah, because really, they ultimately wanted money.
3: Right.
2: Yes.
1: And they never got it.
3: But
1: so,
3: they couldn't show proof of life.
1: Yeah.
3: And they've just gotten rid of the body.
2: Yeah. Yeah, because I think they would have got paid. Like, if there was just, like, a proof of life, like, here's a video of her alive, I think they would have gotten paid.
1: Yeah.
2: You know, and hope for the best. But I think, like you said, Dave, it just happened real quick with them where they were like, holy crap, this lady just passed away.
3: Right, because that's what, remember when the story first broke, they said, like, she can only go a few days without medication.
2: Yeah, yeah.
3: She won't make it.
2: Yeah, I think they even said like 1 or 2 days. Like, it was like she was on something.
3: So the people that took
2: like
3: her had no idea.
2: No clue.
3: They were gone to Mexico. They hadn't allegedly, you know, crossed the border with her. And,
2: yeah.
3: But I get it. How do you live your life without the closure of knowing where your mom is?
1: Yeah.
3: Your poor old
2: terrible.
3: Mom that's done nothing to nobody.
2: Right.
3: She's just the mom of a famous lady.
2: Right. And maybe like a video like this, it doesn't necessarily get out to one of the people that did it, but maybe the person that did it has told a few people what's going on. Some people helped them out along the way. And then one of them is like, listen, go check over here.
1: Yeah, you know?
2: Yeah. You just hope it would be over for them. 6 months.
3: Yeah, it's coming up on 6 months.
2: Crazy.
3: But just everyone deserves closure.
2: Yeah.
3: Right? So you can at least put that behind you. All right, time for this.
4: Dave and Chuck the Freak's pervert of the day.
3: We talked about this guy when the story first broke, and now a Jeopardy champ and former YouTuber has pled guilty to secret peeping.
2: Well,
3: what did he get up to? Here's the story from WAVY-TV.
5: The Jeopardy champ and former YouTuber learned his sentence today after entering a plea arrangement in court. At the same time, we're also learning more details about the case itself. State prosecutors told the judge Currituck County deputies were called on October 10th of last year. The victim told officers she was in town for a wedding and found 2 cameras in the bedroom and bathroom of the Corolla rental home where she was staying. They were black USB wall chargers with cameras inside. Detectives looked through the cameras, linking them to 44-year-old Philip DeSena. He was charged in December with 2 counts of felony secret peeping. In court today, DeSena entered the plea arrangement. He does not have to register as a sex offender. DeSena completed a psychosexual evaluation 5 days ago, concluding he's at low risk to reoffend. As part of the plea deal, he must serve 60 months of supervised probation and take part in regular mental health assessments. DeSena's attorney pointed out he's married with 2 small children. Though he has a physics degree and a career with solar panels, he's currently a, quote, full-time dad. DeSena himself told the court he is, quote, deeply sorry, recognizing how much this affected certain people, and does not expect forgiveness. The victim politely declined our request for comment today. She also did not speak in court. Reporting in Currituck County, Nick Broadway, 10 on your side.
2: So how do you skate by without having to register and all that stuff? Was there nothing nude on the cameras?
3: That shouldn't matter.
1: You think that just putting the cameras up
2: would be enough.
1: Would be enough to put you on the list.
2: But like maybe if you didn't capture anything and they discovered it beforehand, like how did he get such a great lawyer? Like, you know what I mean? I feel like he should have been on a list.
1: Yeah, I think so
2: too. How did
1: you
2: get off a list?
1: He got off light.
3: He got off
1: incredibly light. He convinced them that he was not high risk.
2: Have you ever heard that before?
1: No.
2: Have you ever heard that at all? Like, oh yeah, we don't think this guy's ever going to do this again.
1: Order some counseling or something too.
2: Well, I think they said he had to. Yeah, he had to do that every month.
1: Okay.
2: So,
1: okay, well, that's good. At least there's that.
2: Yeah, he has to do that. I mean,
3: he's
2: just
3: a creepy-looking fella.
1: Yeah.
3: You can tell. Even when he was on Jeopardy.
2: He's like, I won.
3: Oh, he's creepy-looking.
1: Yeah.
6: Looks like a wax figure.
3: Yeah, right? He's very pale.
2: And the thing is, it's like, I don't know. You're smart enough to win Jeopardy, but you're super dumb setting these things up, and they're like, oh, yeah, it's this guy. Probably his face on them.
7: Yeah, it looks like he won about $100,000 when he was on, over $100,000 on Jeopardy. He was also like a YouTuber and a gamer.
2: Mm-hmm. Story's checking out.
1: YouTuber.
7: And that's... He was the tabletop gaming correspondent for Nerd to the Third Power's third season and a founding member of the Clan of the Grey Wolf.
2: What?
7: A website that produces videos and written articles on geek media.
8: Sounds like a dork.
3: Hence winning on Jeopardy.
1: Dork.
3: Right?
2: Yeah.
3: Dorks are smart.
2: You don't hear that much.
3: But whoever... So... Did they say if he knew that lady that was staying at that place?
2: I don't know.
3: Because why, in particular, her?
1: Yeah, I don't know.
8: Well, was it his rental property? Did they say that? Like, she was staying at a rental property for the wedding. So did he just have it set up at the rental property?
2: That's what I was wondering,
8: and she noticed
2: too.
8: It, you know? I don't know if it was, like, her. But it's crazy to get a felony peeping charge and then not.
2: Yeah.
8: Like, a felony... It's people go on the sex offender list for misdemeanors, I feel like.
2: People go on the sex offender list because they peed.
8: Right, in public.
2: You know what I mean? Mm-hmm.
3: Mm. Yeah, it doesn't say if he owned the Airbnb or he just somehow had access to it and put cameras in there. I don't know. That part is not clear. Mm. It just says that he placed cameras in a beach rental home.
2: Like, if you found out someone got drunk and got out, you know... Went around a building and peed, and then the cops busted them for peeing outside. And they're on a list, but then I go and set up two cameras inside of a lady's room, and I'm like, I'm cool. I'll never do it again. They're like, you're right. You won't. Weird.
1: Mm-hmm.
2: His attorney, pretty good.
3: Must be pretty good.
1: It has to be his rental. Otherwise, how would he
2: gain access, mm-hmm. right?
8: Keep my eyes on this guy.
3: I know.
8: Below average risk. I don't believe it.
1: I don't believe it either.
8: Just off of his face.
2: Right.
3: It's a creepy face.
8: Look at that guy.
3: No. He looks like, you know, like, what's that creepy horror movie puppet mannequin?
2: Puppet mannequin.
3: There's like a creepy horror movie puppet
2: like
3: mannequin.
2: Like the jigsaw mannequin? The jigsaw little puppet? Dave's horror
3: this
2: movie.
3: This one. What's this one?
2: What is that, Dave?
3: What it's like a horror movie based around
6: it. Is that
3: it?
6: The Alakazam guy?
3: I don't know, man. But it's like he looks like that.
1: Yeah.
3: You see what I'm saying?
1: Mm-hmm.
2: What is that
3: Look
2: from?
3: At him.
2: Oh, yeah.
3: That's
2: no,
3: him.
8: What is that from?
1: I've seen that, too. I don't know.
8: I don't know.
1: I haven't seen a movie
2: about. What is that from?
8: The creepy
6: It's not
8: puppet.
6: Magic, is it? From way back in the day? It's called Magic.
2: I don't know.
3: I don't know.
2: Is that it?
3: Maybe. That's really a
2: Dead Silence.
3: There's some sort of horror movie series or I don't know where it's introduced by this creepy puppet. Mm. And he looks just like that guy.
2: Yeah.
1: You
2: don't
1: look
2: give
1: like
2: enough.
1: A creepy puppet.
3: You don't want to look like a creepy puppet. But he does.
2: Well, it looks like Ken Jennings' hands right up his butt.
9: I'm the sex offender. Ladies, I like ladies.
3: Yeah, but he really got off somehow. super easy on this.
2: Yeah.
3: Jon Stewart and Pete Davidson reunited to host another one-night-only comedy benefit in recognition of 9/11. It's called NYC Still Rising After 25 Years, a 9/11 comedy benefit. They did a similar special 5 years ago for the 20th anniversary. It's going to be held Thursday, September 10th at Madison Square Garden. There will be sets from John, Pete, Aziz Ansari, Bill Burr, Dave Chappelle, and more. John and Pete said in a statement, "We look forward to once again celebrating this great city's tenacity, resilience, and championship heart. And we don't only mean our New York Knicks. Proceeds will go towards various 9/11 charities. Pre-sale tickets for that show go on sale tomorrow."
2: I just watched a whole thing on it last night. Man, that's tough. It's tough.
3: Oh, yeah.
2: Stella was like, "Oh, I want to learn about it." I'm like, "Okay, well, here you go." She was asking just me about everything. Like, "Oh, you were on the radio when that was?" Like, yep.
8: Oh, yeah.
2: Oh, yeah.
8: It's the Goosebumps puppet.
2: Goosebumps.
8: That's the one I was thinking of. Whatever his name is. That guy. Slappy.
2: I don't like Slappy.
8: Slappy the dummy.
2: Mm-mm. Don't look like Slappy.
3: No, don't look like Slappy.
2: He does look just like Slappy.
3: Yeah. I know. Super weird, man. The word on the new Spider-Man movie is good. The world of superhero movies has fallen into despair lately, but the Spider-Man franchise seems to be one of the bright spots in both the MCU and DCU. Spider-Man Brand New Day hits theaters this weekend. Early reviews appear to show that trend's going to continue. Now, keep in mind that most early reviews for films of this type seem to come from the fanboy crowd. Critiques of the film have been consistent, reviewers saying it is better than they'd hoped and beyond great.
2: I've only seen the first Spider-Man.
3: Like the Tobey Maguire Spider-Man?
2: The very first one.
3: Oh.
2: Yeah.
3: That was a long time ago.
2: Yeah.
3: Now, my kids have been into it, so I've seen all of them.
2: They're
3: okay.
2: Pretty good. They're pretty good.
3: Pretty good.
2: I'm sure they're pretty good.
3: Sean Astin had to sell his house in the early 2000s because he couldn't afford it with his low salary from the Lord of the Rings trilogy.
2: What?
3: Is that crazy? He previously mentioned that he made only 75 grand for each movie, bringing the grand total to around 250,000 for all three. But that was partly his fault. He said, "I wasn't prepared for that level of visibility and access, and there was a disconnect between the attention that I was getting and how much money we had. It wasn't a lot of money. I negotiated such a small amount on the trilogy, I have to take the blame for that."
2: Ooh.
3: Director Peter Jackson famously shot the entire trilogy all at once, so there wasn't an opportunity for anyone to renegotiate their salaries. Like, the first one comes out, it's huge, you're like, "Okay, wait.
2: Yeah, exactly.
3: I'll only do number two if I get this."
2: Like, "No, but you signed a 3-film deal, you know?" And I guess it's weird, but to be a child actor, get like a movie like Rudy, where you're like doing okay, but not in a ton of stuff, right? And then all of a sudden they're like, "We want to put you in this big, and you're like, "Yes."
3: Yeah, three you movies, know, guaranteed.
2: Where other guys maybe had, you know, like Legolas.
3: But 75 grand for a movie seems like nothing, knowing some of the salaries that people make.
2: It's nothing.
8: You would think he would have had like back-end stuff. Right, like money off the how successful the movie is, but
3: generally that's the way it works. Like, even you know, in a lot of these superhero movies, they say that they start them out super low,
2: yes,
3: knowing that by the third and fourth they're going to make a crap load of cash.
2: Yeah, that Gal Gadot or whatever made like nothing for Wonder Woman the first one, but then like the really bad one, she made a crap ton. So,
1: whatever happened to her?
2: I think they just said it's a little not canceled. Working out.
1: Canceled a
2: bit. Yeah, happened there.
1: Yeah, I missed
2: some stuff.
1: Okay.
3: But I guess Sean's doing okay financially now.
2: Well, he was in Stranger Things for a hot minute, and
3: what's his net worth? Let's see. He is 8 to 10 million. Yeah, you're doing all right.
8: That's fine.
3: Yeah, he's doing all right.
8: Get a smaller house.
1: That's it.
3: Get a smaller house.
1: That's what you have to do.
2: And he's got to be in the Goonies, right? Like, if they make that Goonies movie, he's going to be in that, and then they got to give him a little bit of dough there.
8: Can't live beyond your means.
1: That's it.
8: But $10 million, you should have no worries for the rest of your life.
1: Yeah.
2: Oh, yeah.
3: Yeah, no, you should be fine. He's got no money to eat.
2: Jeez. Sure. A lot. I mean, I know. He's like me. DoorDash is really taking a...
3: a lot of Lord of the Rings fans.
2: Yeah.
7: I've been affected by DoorDash.
3: Should movies be eligible for an Oscar if they're made with AI? As it currently stands, actors and screenplays that are generated with AI are not eligible. But they polled about 16,000 people in the industry, and these are the results. 34% say movies should not be eligible if AI is used in any way. 26% say it should be allowed only if it was for minor aspects. Only 7% of the people would support a movie even if it was made entirely by AI.
2: This isn't going to last. That's not going to last. The problem with everything is that, so you use a program. I don't know what the program is, but just, you know, we're not in special effects, but there's some special effects program that's out there right now. AI is being integrated into it, just like AI is integrated in, like, you know, Microsoft Word or what. Like, it's just Photoshop has a AI, you know, like.
3: You won't be able to avoid
2: There's no way. There's no way that you're going to be able to do it without some AI, you know?
3: I think it's fine to say it could be allowed if it was used for special effects or that kind of thing. But to say that that's an AI actor and it's a total AI movie, that's totally different.
2: Have you guys been hit with anything on your social media where it's like you're watching something and you realize, oh, no, this isn't real really at all, but it's like a... It is a small movie. I've been hit with a couple now where it's like a small movie of clearly AI created small little scenes that then are just pieced together and pieced together. And it makes like a minute long or 2 minute long thing. And I'm like, oh, wow, that, you know, and I've caught myself watching it and being like, oh, this is interesting. What's going on here? And then being like, oh, this isn't real at all. This isn't real at all.
1: Yeah, I think for visual effects, it's fine. But yeah, when it gets to the actors, that's where the issue will come.
2: Yeah, yeah.
1: Come up.
2: But I mean, I think that's the whole thing. That's why people are like selling their likeness and everything and their voices. Yep. It's going to be... And we've seen it. Like, okay, so the Star Wars movies, you know, if people had passed away, they have recreated their characters in that using AI. They have taken like a Luke Skywalker and made him young again. And
3: there's something online that I've been questioning whether it's AI. It's a screening of The Odyssey in this new, like, four, I don't know what they call it. Like four.
6: It's like a 4XD thing?
3: Yes.
6: I've seen this video.
3: And I can't determine, like, it's being shared so many times. Like, the whole theater is shaking.
2: Like, you... I can't be real.
6: Smoke's coming up.
3: Here's a taste of it.
2: Why are those red things up?
3: Because you can't obviously get up and walk down the aisle when this is happening.
2: I mean, it might be real.
3: You'd need to go see a chiropractor after that. You're being tossed around the theater.
2: Like, the water bottle.
8: Go ahead.
2: No, I was going to say the water bottle was moving like it seemed real.
8: Yeah, where in the world is it? The subtitles were like a different language. So
2: this is somewhere. Dubai movies.
8: Right. What is that?
3: But there's smoke. Look, there's two.
1: Somebody's just on their phone.
2: Oh, yeah, it is Dubai. There are a couple sheiks there. They see movies different.
1: Look at how the guy's just on his phone throughout the whole thing.
3: He's being tossed around and like, oh, this is boring.
8: I don't know why it's funny to think about sheiks going to see The Odyssey.
2: Yeah. I loved it.
3: I thought it was AI, but I guess it's legit.
2: Yeah.
3: Someone said they should give out disability leave after watching The Odyssey in 4DX.
2: It's crazy to be in a shipwreck and like... You are literally being hurt.
9: Le DX de l'Odyssée fait le buzz sur les.
3: This is the French version. Yeah, look, it's like you're on a roller coaster watching a movie.
8: I don't need all that.
3: You know, they had something like that at a theater near me. Nothing that crazy like this, but the seats would rumble a bit if it was like a car chase, or they might go back and forth a bit.
2: Hmm. I can remember it at like Disneyland or Universal, one of those. They had a thing with bugs. And it was like cartoon that you're watching, and then all of a sudden like mist would get shot in your face, and the seats would move, and then at one point like you got stung and like a thing came out of the back of your seat and like got you in the back or something.
7: And it treated you?
2: It just like you felt it. It just like pushed you.
7: Yeah, this is legit. There's lots of different
1: AMC has 4DX too. Some
2: really?
1: Theaters, yeah.
2: So we don't have to travel to Dubai.
7: I was getting my chic outfit ready.
1: Yeah, he's ready to go.
7: He was all set. Amber, get my chic outfit.
2: I'm telling you, if you have to go pee at all a little bit, you're pissing your pants for sure.
8: Saudi Arabia's got it.
7: Oh, yeah.
8: They got all of it. They got water. Water jets and wind and snow.
2: Well, they got all that oil money.
1: That's wild. I just want to go see a movie. I don't need to go through all that.
2: I don't want to be soaked when I leave.
1: No.
7: Yeah, it is trending. The Odyssey's 4DX screenings thrill and tumble audiences.
8: Hmm. It was terrible that you got to think that's fake just because it...
1: Mm-hmm.
7: Right, because I've never seen anything like it before. So you just assume, oh, that can't be real.
2: Yeah.
7: Can't trust anything anymore. And nothing will ruin a good time in the mosh pit like the distinctive aroma of a hearty poop.
2: Oh, wow.
7: During a concert by Devilskin.
2: Al's one of Al's big bands.
7: This was in New Zealand. The festivities had to be paused after someone dropped a deuce in the middle of the mosh pit. Now, you can't listen to this because there's a lot of swearing.
2: Right.
7: And it's actually pretty dark. It's hard to see, but you will at times see proof of turds.
2: Oh, yeah, right there. Well, take a look around here. Where's the big guy?
7: Anyone who's been near a mosh pit knows the amount of jumping and movement that goes on. You can imagine what it was like when people found the remnants of someone else's poop on their shoes and clothes. While people moved away, sickened and repulsed, the show was paused while the poor staff at the event center had to step in and clean it up.
2: That's not the lead singer I thought that would be for Devil's Skin or whatever the band is. Devil's Snot.
7: Devil's Skin.
2: Devil's Skin.
7: Devil's Skin. Mystery pooper was identified, a middle-aged man who was seen shaking the log out of the leg of his pants.
2: Cheesy pizza.
1: Middle-aged at this show.
7: I really enjoy Devil's Skin. Oh, jeez. I gotta go, but I don't want to leave the pit.
10: I hear Mystery Pooper is the opening act.
2: Oh, wow.
7: Leave. You gotta go. Like, we've talked about people pissing in the mosh pit before, which is still... effing nasty. Just
2: watch
7: leave.
2: The guy do it. Watch the guy like fully do it. I'm like looking around for like an usher or whoever. Mm-hmm. No one really cared. I was like, oh.
7: But poop. Tossing a turd out of the leg of your pants.
1: So this guy took a video of the poop and but then went right to the woman on stage.
2: Yep, that's it.
1: He's like, oh, well, there's poop over there. But
2: the show must go on. Show must go on. I'm sure it's amazing.
7: I'm sure we can't listen to any of their.
2: No,
7: well,
2: we
7: can't because we can't do that
2: anymore.
7: We can't. But I'm sure it is quite profane.
1: Yeah.
7: Wouldn't you think, Devil's Skin?
2: They strike me as like you think the name sounds bad, but I bet the music is not.
7: Oh, maybe. I don't know. That looks wild. A 4-piece alternative metal band from New Zealand.
2: Sounds good. Sounds real good.
8: Very like...
10: Chuck plays 2 instruments in it.
2: Oh, sweet.
7: There he is sometimes with the red beard.
1: Changes up the beard color.
2: Yeah, we're bros. It's like me and my brother start an alternative band.
7: I'm feeling they're not as badass as I thought.
1: No, yes, I don't
8: that's
1: think
8: they're not. They're not.
7: They're not? Oh, okay.
10: It's not Devil's Skin.
2: Yeah, no, it's not like
7: Devil's Skin. Oh, it's different.
8: I wear the devil's skin.
2: Yeah.
7: I see. Okay.
2: Yep. Sometimes the name doesn't match, you know?
1: No. Someone pooped there.
2: Yeah.
7: Well, you think mosh pit, poop, devil's skin, it all added
1: He's
7: up to
1: a middle
7: like,
1: aged dude. He's the one who.
2: Well, I can imagine. Maybe I don't even know who the band is, but I'm a huge metal fan. And I'm like, yeah, I'm going to check out this new Zealand metal thing. They're called Devil Skin. Should be good. And they're like, hey, everything will work out if we just work together.
7: It's like Paramore.
2: You know? And then he was like, you know what? I'm taking a crap.
7: That's it. Pooping right here.
2: ridiculous. It's maybe it possibly is the most metal thing you can do at a show like that.
7: If you want to see some mosh pit poop, you can check it out at DaveAndChuckTheFreak.com. We'll take a break, and when we come back in just a moment, where was a very bold thief just busted stealing from? What was a woman driving when she got caught for DUI? What shocking discovery was made in one woman's family? And what bombshell rocked your family? And Tales from the Kremlin coming up after this.
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7: Scary situation in St. Louis because bowling balls are being thrown at cars there. Two motorists said their vehicles were struck by bowling balls as they were driving. They believe there may be more victims.
11: All we know is that he probably works at a bowling alley.
8: That's right.
7: If you work at a bowling alley, you're suspect number one. Our bowling alleys must be close to extinction, aren't they? Are they still thriving? It's because I grew up in a town named Raymond, and all we had was the bowling alley. They had events actually called lock-ins where you were locked in the bowling alley all night.
1: Well, that's, what?
7: It's like that a Lisa nightmare.
1: I'm locked in a bowling alley. 911. It smells in here. The shoes of the
7: community shoes. I can't even get my phone together.
11: Ma'am, are you okay?
12: It's a tragedy in here. We're locked inside. They've locked us in here the whole night. Everyone here is bowling.
11: Oh my God. And you're being kept there against your will, ma'am?
12: Of course I am. Would never intentionally do this. God, they just turned all the lights out and everything's glowing. It's really stupid in here.
11: I don't know if this is an
12: all
11: emergency.
12: All I can smell is feet.
11: Ma'am, is this
12: people.
11: An emergency?
12: You're right, it's an emergency. I need to escape.
7: Yeah, Lisa would not enjoy
1: the
7: lock.
4: It's Dave and Chuck the Freak. K-R-R-O. 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T. Crooks. And the whole Sioux Empire. 103.7 The Crow. Everything that rocks.
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2: Hazy sunshine today, our high temperature near 90 in Sioux Falls, southeast winds at 5 miles per hour. For tonight, low temperature 69. Tomorrow, back in the low 90s, mostly sunny conditions, but temperatures dropping on Thursday, mid-80s, and a good chance of showers and thunderstorms developing as we go into Thursday and Friday. From the Storm Center at Kelloland TV, I'm meteorologist Brian Karstens.
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4: From the Kello.com News Center, I'm Tom Rooney. It's showdown day in South Dakota's GOP gubernatorial runoff election. Polls are open from 7 a.m. to 7 p.m. today as voters choose between businessman Toby Doden and incumbent Larry Roden. Today's winner will face Democratic candidate Dan Ahlers in the November general election. Sioux Falls Mayor Christine Erickson remains laser-focused on the budget as she approaches her first mayor's budget address on Thursday. She told Kelloland TV News yesterday there were no major surprises and says former mayor Paul Tenhaken's team put in a lot of hard work on the plan before he left office. She says her predecessor did a good job of setting her administration up for success. And South Dakota's Board of Regents is taking action on its recently developed strategy on artificial intelligence. Regents have approved new degree programs in AI at Dakota State and South Dakota State Universities. From the Kello.com News Center, I'm Tom Rooney.
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2: The 28th day of July, Jason had to step away for some family stuff, and Ryan has moved into his seat in case you're watching and are confused.
17: Oh, yeah.
2: Don't be confused. It's all good.
18: Yeah.
2: So I moved my dad into a retirement home over the weekend.
17: Yes.
2: Right?
17: Yeah. Easy process. No big deal.
2: Oh, my God.
18: Yeah, right.
2: No.
17: Yep. It is not great.
2: Crazy. But one of the weird things is... There are some nice seniors. You know how we talk about how you get cranky is with old age?
17: Yeah.
2: There's some nice seniors, and there's some bitch-ass seniors.
17: Oh, yeah.
18: Oh, yeah.
17: Oh, yeah.
2: Holy hell.
18: Well,
2: like, some go out of their way to be like, hello, hello.
17: Yes.
2: Like, they want to talk. They're desperate for any kind of interaction, right?
17: Yeah.
2: Hello. And others are so angry
18: because
2: and mean looking.
18: Because they don't feel good.
17: The
18: imagine?
17: Place where my dad was at, they waited by the elevators and the doors. Just a flock of them. They set up all the chairs so they could just come down and they could sit there and just like monitor.
2: Oh, yes, this is the
17: who
2: same.
17: Who is walking?
2: There's
17: in.
2: A seating area at either side, uh-huh. Inside and outside, and it's just filled with them.
17: And they
2: and
17: are
2: they
17: judging.
2: Oh my God!
17: Everything that happens.
2: So I had to go to my dad's place yesterday and get a bunch of stuff to take to his new place. So I parked right at the front door. Well, that in itself.
17: Oh, wow.
2: Was
17: wow.
2: I got looks right
17: yeah.
2: away.
17: Mm-mm.
2: I'm trying
17: oh,
2: to
17: look at
2: laugh.
17: This guy. I guess the world revolves around you, huh?
2: Big I tried guy? To lift a big painting out, and that they were all like huffing and puffing at me. Why? I'm doing it. Like, what's wrong?
17: I'm telling you, dude, they judge everything. They hate everybody, too.
2: Yeah. But then I hit by accident as I'm trying to get stuff out of the car, my alarm.
17: Oh,
2: oh, yeah.
17: Because they're hearing aids.
2: Because they're right on either side of my car, right, sitting outside. And
17: oh,
2: all,
17: oh my.
2: Pacemakers off.
17: Oh, yeah. You almost killed the whole room.
18: Dave, what? Took them all out.
2: They're yelling at me to shut it off. I'm like, I'm trying.
17: Turn it down.
2: That's totally
17: yeah,
2: it. That's
17: that
2: just
17: was
2: like
17: it.
2: A whole room full of them.
17: Oh,
18: turn it down.
17: Yep.
2: I'm trying to be polite, and then some don't want you to talk to them.
17: No.
2: Like, I'll say
17: it.
2: Hi, and they're like,
18: no.
17: No,
2: I just don't know what to do. I can't read the
17: rough.
2: Room yet.
18: No.
17: I just, like, ran in there. You'd have to sign in, you know, so I'm, like, signing in as fast as possible. Oh, look at him, sign in like a dummy. And then, like, you run around the corner, you hit the elevator button. I'm like, just hurry, please. The elevator was like,
2: Oh, yeah. One floor, so luckily no elevator.
17: Oh,
18: that's good.
2: But my favorite thing was so Saturday is when we actually moved him in, and there's a lot of nosy people, right? Because there's a new guy in town, and I'm
17: oh,
2: sure
17: yeah.
2: this one lady went by in her wheelchair 57 times. Just
17: checking
18: always
17: it
18: one.
17: Out.
2: Then she come back.
18: Uh-oh.
17: Yeah, checking it out.
2: Like, she just kept going up and down the hallway for half an hour.
17: Yeah, I can't wait to be that. Like,
2: oh.
17: I got my kids outside to play yesterday just because there was a cop car sitting down the street and I wanted to go and investigate it.
2: Oh, you're that guy.
17: Yeah.
2: Oh. You're the nosy neighbor.
17: I got to get a look at this.
2: Yeah. Come on, kids, quickly.
18: What's going on?
17: Who wants to go on scooters?
2: No, that was her. I couldn't tell what was, you know. And then there's, as we're signing the paperwork and everything, they're talking to me about how they deal with, you know, relationships and stuff. I'm like,
17: God.
18: That's why she's checking him out. Who's the new guy in town?
17: Oh, I got to blow him later.
2: Oh, my God. God
17: fresh meat, ladies.
2: Don't.
17: Fresh
2: I can't
17: meat.
2: Even think of that aspect of it. I will not.
18: Seniors will tell you exactly what they think, too.
2: They
18: like,
2: will.
18: It's like, like toddlers will, and then it's like the two ends.
2: No, that's exactly
18: toddlers
2: they revert back.
17: Yes.
2: You revert back.
17: Yeah, the stuff I heard, it was like, literally there'd be some of the rudest.
18: So rude.
17: And you're just like, well.
18: You gotta have thick skin in
17: order
18: to hang out
17: there. You're gonna die soon.
2: Oh, yeah.
17: You know?
19: I think they were judging me for parking there. They were judging me for taking so long. And then I set off the alarm. And then I left just the stuff in the lobby as I was just getting it out of the car because I didn't want to leave my car parked there, right? I wanted to, like, actually park in a park.
17: Oh, he just leaves it here.
19: Everything I did was pissing somebody off.
17: I'm telling you, dude, you can't win. You can't win.
19: It's just angry, bitter old people.
18: But you get it. You get why.
17: Oh, yeah. Yeah. You know? They were furious. There was a lady who was just walking around like an accordion. Remember that one person that we saw who worked at the airport? Oh. There was someone like that in there. And I was like, what? I'm like, you can't be excited to be still going.
19: Like you're bent over?
17: Yeah. Completely. She was bent over. Yeah. And they'd give her a bologna sandwich or something. You know, it's not the best. Not the best.
19: So it's an adjustment for all of us. I mean, more so my dad, obviously.
18: How does he like it so far?
19: Well, they got good bacon and eggs, so that won him over.
18: That's good, because the food's the big thing.
19: And he did text me after I left last night to say he made a friend. So that's
18: okay. There you go. Good.
17: Oh, no.
19: Just like a buddy. They put him with someone at dinner.
18: Okay.
19: Right? Like,
17: that's
19: like
17: my dad.
19: And match you up with someone.
17: Yeah,
19: and he's
17: my dad.
19: Also hard of hearing.
18: Okay.
19: And he's a nice guy. He's like, he likes to talk, but that's okay.
17: Yeah, well, he can't hear anyway. So he's like, whatever, talk all night.
19: Yeah. Well, they both can't hear.
17: Right. So you can talk all night if I can't hear you. I don't mind it.
20: Everything about it sounds pretty good.
19: I know. Three like meals a day. They clean your room.
20: Sit me with somebody to eat lunch with so I don't got to be alone.
17: Yeah.
20: I like that.
19: But as long as you like them. Up.
18: Yeah.
20: That's true.
19: Right?
18: You don't get annoyed by them.
19: Seems like it's going okay. But the one hiccup was like the first day we're setting up his place, moving him in. I'm like, Dad, they were serving lunch. So you go down for lunch and then, you know, we'll keep going here. 5 minutes later, he comes back. They took too long. I just left.
17: Yeah.
19: Dad, you were gone 5 minutes. What are you doing? There's nothing going on. You have no appointments.
17: Right.
19: Get back there. Honestly, getting old.
17: Oh, yeah. It's fun.
19: Crazy
17: times. Fun times.
19: Coming up next, we're going to get to a check of the news. Where was a very bold thief busted stealing from? What was a woman driving when she got busted for DUI? And tales from the Kremlin coming up. First, though, we're going to get started with this.
21: Criminal of the day.
19: This guy, he got greedy. Very bold thief decided to steal from the drive-thru.
17: Okay, tough to
19: do. I guess they could be convenient for thieves, assuming you don't get caught with your hand in the cookie jar. There is a video that's making the rounds. We put it up at DaveAndChuckTheFreak.com of a guy reaching into a drive-thru window, turning the key to the cash register drawer, opening it, and stealing cash.
17: Oh, wow, yeah.
19: And he actually gets away with it because the workers are hustling in the background. But then he goes back for seconds.
17: Oh, no. You had it.
19: And that's when he gets caught. So there he is. He kind of peeks in like, hey.
17: He's like, oh, hey.
19: Just want to place an order. No, I don't. I'll just take your cash.
17: Oh, he dropped some. We'll drop it.
19: And no one notices yet.
17: No
19: so
17: one has.
19: So he could have been gone.
17: What's crazy is that you would walk back and you'd see like a 50 on the ground or whatever that is. Whatever, a 20? Or maybe he grabbed the ones. What's all the way on the right?
19: No, on the right, generally it goes like small to large, right?
17: That's what you'd think. But he was
19: doesn't
17: like,
19: it?
17: Has to
20: that's
17: be
20: what I always thought.
19: More. Yeah. And then he's back again.
17: Yep.
19: No one sees me and I'm taking some more. I'll get the tens. No, man.
17: Now they got him.
19: The workers run over yelling. He gives the money back, or some of it at least. Then they get him to scram.
17: Sorry, baby. I don't know if he's given anything back yet.
18: Please.
17: He is crazy, though.
19: Yeah, you know he is.
18: Oh, yeah.
19: Unclear where this took place. There's no word if he was caught and arrested.
17: It's wild that it's that close. You don't think about it. You know, but it's pretty close to get the cash out. But they're all set up like that.
19: But they're always there.
17: Yeah.
18: You gotta close that window.
19: But generally, you're in a car. You're not that close to it yourself,
17: exactly.
19: Right? It's not you're just walking up. And that window's open. Most of them don't. Most of them are, like, only open when you go
18: to get the
19: food or whatever.
17: Yeah.
20: I say place, wherever it is.
17: I don't know what kind of setup this is. They have like a written menu or something right there.
20: You can't have a written menu. Read.
18: It's not the nicest setup.
17: It looks almost like an ice cream joint. You know, that you would like go up to and there's like a counter on the outside.
20: Maybe.
17: You know?
20: They said drive-through though.
17: Yeah. So odd.
20: Don't be greedy.
17: No, but I mean, if I'm going to reach in and grab them dollar bills, y'all, you got to get them all.
20: Yeah, you do.
17: Get them all the first time.
20: But you got to get them all the first time. That's the thing. Well, this is our mugshot of the day up at DaveAndChuckTheFreak.com. It's an Iowa woman whose driver's license has been suspended because she was under the influence of meth.
17: Ah.
20: But now she's been busted again.
17: Okay.
20: She realized, oh, I can't drive my SUV anymore. So she got behind the wheel of a riding mower.
17: Well,
20: 36-year-old Michelle Hudson was behind the wheel of an orange riding lawnmower, investigators allege. She was arrested after a witness contacted police to report that she appeared to be highly intoxicated as she rode the mower in the parking lot of a convenience store outside of Iowa City. Seen at DaveAndChuckTheFreak.com. There she is.
17: Oh, no, no.
20: She was arrested about a mile from her home. She performed poorly on a series of field sobriety tests and showed measurable signs of impairment like slurred speech, poor balance, and bloodshot eyes. While her breath test registered under the legal limit, they believed she was high on other things.
17: Ah.
20: She refused to provide a urine sample. She was arrested for operating under the influence and driving while barred, both of which are aggravated misdemeanors. She's being held without bond in the county jail in advance of an initial court appearance. So even though you can't drive your SUV, it doesn't mean you can drive other things.
17: I think people get that screwed up all the time. They think that they're able to just drink on them, you know, drive around. They get going pretty good, too.
20: So about four years ago, she was convicted of operating under the influence after her Chevy Trailblazer was pulled over. She admitted to using meth, reported a cop, and concluded that she was impaired from a central nervous system stimulant.
17: Huh.
20: She's had plenty of run-ins with the cops. Possession of drug paraphernalia, criminal mischief, meth possession, assault, and more. And in her mugshot, she looks like she's saying, hell no.
17: Oh, yeah, no.
20: What'd I do?
0: I thought it was the hide your kids, hide your wife guy.
18: Oh, yeah.
0: That's a good call.
20: Unfortunately, he's probably way older than that right now.
18: Oh, yeah.
0: That was years ago.
17: That's true.
0: Oh, yeah, that was long ago, wasn't it? Yeah.
20: Hide your kids.
0: Wow, that was like 8 years ago, wasn't it?
20: Are you kidding?
18: Oh, it was way longer than that.
17: Oh, dude. You don't want to know.
18: Yeah.
17: You don't
0: I forget all the fun I've been having the last 15 years.
20: 16 years ago, man.
17: Yeah.
20: 16 years ago.
0: Wow.
17: Yep.
20: Antoine Dodson.
0: Sad to see he's doing meth now.
20: It is similar.
0: I used to drive my riding lawnmower up to the corner liquor store, though, all the time, where I used to live.
20: Really?
0: Yeah, it was right down the street. I used to just hop on it and drive to it all the time.
20: Why wouldn't you just take your car?
0: Just easier.
20: How is it easier?
0: And it's fun.
20: Yeah,
18: it's fun. That's more what it's about.
0: You pull up there, you get looks and stuff. It's cool.
17: Yeah, for sure. Yeah. They're like, oh, wow.
20: Look, that landscaper's here.
17: I instantly think, oh, yeah, suspended license on this guy.
0: Yeah. And it was like an old one. It was like my first mower.
17: Uh-huh.
0: So I was going up there like this.
17: He loved it anyway.
20: The kid's got issues.
1: You know they definitely thought that.
17: Yep.
18: Yeah.
20: But yeah, if you want to see fake Antoine Dodson, go check her out at DaveAndChuckTheFreak.com. You'll see her there. A man was arrested this week after being accused of pulling a handgun and pointing it at a driver of another car. This is one of those cases where I tell you, it ain't worth it.
17: Oh.
20: Because a woman in another car gave him the finger.
17: Yep.
20: And that's when he pulled a gun on her.
17: That's it. You get upset. You know, you don't like to be belittled as a man by a lady.
20: An arrest report points out that about 7:30 at night, a woman was driving south in Largo. She observed a red Ram 1500 tailgating.
19: The driver of the red Ram, identified as 31-year-old Eric Jordan Ziga, came up behind the woman closely and then proceeded to go around her and cut her off. And when he did that, she flipped him the bird, like most of us would do.
17: Yeah.
18: Can't do it.
19: That's when he pointed a black handgun directly at her, at which point she slowed down and called 911.
17: Wonder if there's a red Ram up for auction soon. Let's keep that in mind.
19: Victim told dispatchers the vehicle information and relayed what had happened. The Pinellas County Sheriff's Office arrested him, charged him with aggravated assault with a deadly weapon. A search of his vehicle did reveal a loaded black handgun located in the center console. No mugshot yet, but Jason believes he found his Facebook page.
17: Oh, wow.
19: He is. Looking good. Keep it up.
18: Yeah, handsome guy, everyone's saying.
17: Mostly guys.
19: Mostly men.
17: Yeah.
19: Handsome.
17: Oh, yeah. Thanks, Chris.
19: Have you ever had women. That?
17: Okay, always,
19: hold on a second.
17: Always.
19: On your Facebook. Okay, not listeners.
17: Oh.
19: Like, you have your own personal page. Have you ever had guys say, looking handsome?
17: I for sure, my core group of dudes would say, could very well say something like that, and possibly even more sexual. Mm-hmm. I don't really remember posting like a thirst trap for my friends, you know, but
18: he gets a lot of women too saying stuff.
17: Oh yeah. Yeah.
19: His dad said, don't tell your brothers my best looking son.
17: They've been pumping this guy's tire forever. No wonder he doesn't know how to react in real life situations. Hmm. If it's him, if it's even him,
19: it's the
17: Jason
19: same,
17: just knows.
19: Same age, same, yeah. Same middle initial, it's him.
17: Right.
19: Same area. It's this
18: guy. Yeah.
19: And ladies and men love him. His dad keeps looking good.
17: That's good.
19: Keep it up. No, I've never, and I would never comment on my kids looking so handsome. I wouldn't. That's I just really wouldn't weird. Do that.
17: We should both do it right now, though.
19: To our kids.
17: Yep.
19: Looking so handsome.
17: God, you're looking good.
19: Looking hot.
17: Look just like your old man.
19: It's so weird. That's an odd thing to do.
20: Find this guy's sister's page and see what his dad's saying.
18: Oh,
17: so sad. He's probably not.
20: What a hottie.
17: No. Oh, wow.
19: Brian.
17: Well,
20: he's saying his son's good looking. Why is he?
17: Can't just
19: hope you can
17: give her him all the credit. Yeah, boy, you're good looking.
18: Oh my gosh.

0: hand on someone when they give you the finger.
1: You can't.
0: You're going to get in trouble no matter how handsome you may be. Handsome doesn't help you in the court of law.
1: No.
0: Well, I guess maybe it does.
1: It probably depends does, actually.
0: Depends
1: yes, it does.
0: On the
1: yes,
0: judge.
1: It does.
0: Well, handsome is probably not how you would describe this next guy. Also from the same area of Florida, 40-year-old Justin Bud Stanley. He was running around completely nude and acting strange behind a Circle K.
1: Uh-oh.
0: I think when you say completely nude, that is strange. You don't have to say and acting strange. Yeah. If you're completely nude behind a Circle K, that in itself is strange.
1: Okay, yes, I agree. But if I'm just casually strolling, like I'm nude, so you know something's up.
0: Yes.
1: But I'm just casually strolling. I'm not as intimidating.
0: But it's still strange.
1: You're but if nude
2: I'm behind
1: a
2: doing
1: Circle K.
2: Something but if strange. I'm
1: like then
2: yeah,
1: it's
2: you
1: like,
2: gotta
1: whoa,
2: add that in.
1: You know,
2: say that.
1: Like if you get down, you're praying and stuff, and you're doing all sorts of weird stuff on the front lawn.
2: It's an important
1: naked.
2: Detail.
0: There he is. There. He was arrested about 4:39 in the afternoon behind a Circle K. Several calls about a suspicious person not wearing any clothing and acting strange. They located an adult male behind the business, nude, behaving erratically, appeared to be under the influence of something.
1: Yeah.
0: He refused repeated commands and resisted officers' efforts to detain him. He was arrested, charged with disorderly conduct, 3 counts of battery on a cop and 2 counts of resisting an officer.
1: What's nuts is that, you know, you're on drugs and the drug or whatever made you go outside fully naked and start taking a fence apart or whatever he's doing. And people think you're going to follow orders given by a police officer. Like, no, I'm outside nude, taking a fence apart. It makes no sense.
0: Yeah, there's no part of me that's thinking rationally.
1: No. In weird ways, I almost feel bad that you would get charged with the other stuff. Because there's no way. It's just
0: but
1: like,
0: you still did that stuff. I know you did.
1: And you deserve all of it. But it's just nuts because it's like, listen, man, I didn't plan on getting naked and going outside and taking someone's fence apart. Obviously, that's work. I didn't mean to not follow your instructions. I thought you were demons at the time.
0: He kicked one cop a couple of times. He wrestled away from another cop. So that's the charges he's facing. There is his mugshot there.
1: Oh, wow. Yeah, he sees demons a lot. I'm not even sure he's really on something or if it's just like an episode.
0: Could be.
1: You know?
0: Like a white trash Sideshow Bob.
1: Yep. It's not great.
2: That hair.
0: Sideshow Bob is probably white trash himself, but still. A white trashier.
1: Yeah, a nude one too.
0: A nude white trash Sideshow Bob. It's not what you want to see at all. Real bad.
1: The cops hate that too, right? They show up and they're like, oh my God. And they're just hoping, I guess, they're like, hey, get down. And obviously you're speaking to demons or whatever, so they're like, great.
0: They don't care. Well, a circus performer. This is what would happen if Chuck and I had a circus act.
1: Okay.
0: Chuck, today is your turn. I'm going to shoot the arrow. You have to stand against.
1: Oh, yeah, I'll be fine.
0: The bullseye.
1: Yeah, I trust you.
0: I'm good. I'm a great shot.
1: Oh,
0: you know?
1: Yeah, sure. How have those allergies been acting up?
0: I've got a little bit of the sneezes, but it's fine today. It's fine.
1: Well, I hope that doesn't happen.
0: Be good.
1: When
0: here
1: you
0: we go.
1: It.
0: You ready?
1: Yeah.
0: 1, 2. Oh, no.
2: Oh.
0: Yeah. Right in the neck.
2: From a sneeze?
1: Oh, did he really sneeze?
0: No.
2: I thought he
0: was
2: really did.
1: Bad.
2: I was
1: he's just terrible.
2: I was like, oh my God.
1: He's just terrible.
0: A circus performer was accidentally shot in the neck by an arrow during a performance at a county fair in upstate New York. This happened at the Orange County Fair, northwest of New York City. 42-year-old, so it's a married couple. This is their act.
1: Oh, yeah.
0: 42-year-old Anna Daza Tavera and 38-year-old Edwin Cuervo Rangel. They're a married couple from Wisconsin. They'd been performing their crossbow sharpshooting act.
1: Yep.
0: When she accidentally struck him in the neck with an arrow.
1: Oh.
0: Cuervo was airlifted to a hospital in stable condition.
1: Please help.
0: The circus was canceled for the night.
1: Oh, thank you.
0: Benjamin Jack.

0: Jackson, the ringmaster at Circus America.
1: Yes.
2: What?
1: Yes.
2: Circus America?
3: Whoa.
4: Oh, yeah.
2: How are you, everybody? Welcome to Do a Circus America.
4: I know where the
2: I am Juan Cuervo. This is my wife.
4: Are you from America?
2: Sure. Sure. Don't look into it.
4: There it is. Circus America.
5: Oh, man. I would. The video of it. It's got to be out there, right? There's someone that was recording Circus America at the time.
0: I know. Jason said he looked and couldn't find
5: it. Oh, Jason.
0: That's why he left in shame.
3: Yeah, that's the real reason.
5: Yeah, that's why he left.
0: Most of this is just AI posters, but it's...
5: Dude, it looks like they set up one tent, huh? Just one big top tent.
0: Who's the married couple that does the...
5: It's that guy in the pants and...
0: This guy?
5: Oh, I don't know. I was looking at the guy on the left in the pants.
0: Oh, this guy, you think?
5: It's so hard to tell.
3: Which one's his wife?
5: One is trapeze, you'd think, right? So those two look like trapeze. And then I do think that the little man in the flashy shirt probably puts the apple on top of his head or whatever.
0: Let's see if we can find them.
5: Oh, my God. I hate those things, the knife throws and all that stuff, because I just know, like, it's only a matter of time before there is a human error, you know? Oh, and arrows are really fickle, too. Like, anything can happen. Like, a part of the tail can kind of fall out or something, and then it's spiraling out of control.
0: Maybe this news story has more details here. Let's see.
6: First up tonight, an Orange County circus show is stopped after a performer was shot with an arrow in the neck and sent to the hospital. News 12, Satrice McQueen has more from the fairgrounds.
2: Satrice McQueen!
7: Wallkill Police and State Police reported to a call from Orange County Fair at approximately 9:30 last night after an incident occurred in the circus tent during a performance. During the crossbow sharpshooting act in the show, one of the performers, identified as Edwin Cuervo Rangel, was accidentally hit in the neck with one of the arrows. We spoke with Ringmaster Benjamin Jackson, who has seen this act many times.
8: Well, last night, unfortunately, when she shot the crossbow, it caught him in his neck. The good news is she caught him right at the very corner of the neck. There was no blood, nothing.
7: The performer was then taken to the hospital where the arrow was surgically removed from his neck. No one in the audience was injured.
8: Once that happened and we realized we can't go on with the show, we just told everyone we need them to, you know, exit the big top because we had the paramedics coming.
7: The circus has released a statement saying that Cuervo Rangel is in stable condition and that they are grateful for the support received. The performer is expected to be released from the hospital soon, and the circus show will continue as scheduled tonight, just one act short.
2: Thank you, Satrice McQueen!
5: Yeah. Yeah, that's one of those.
3: They didn't show who they are.
5: No, they didn't.
0: It's got to be. I mean, there's only like 8 people in that circus. It's got to be some of those people we saw.
5: I can't believe they don't have like their stuff on YouTube. Like, you are
0: Maybe. There they are.
5: Oh,
0: that was that little guy in the blue.
5: It was the pants.
0: It was this
5: was
0: little
5: it him
0: fella.
5: Or the or is it the guy, the other guy?
0: Oh, maybe. I don't know.
5: I think it's the other guy. I think it's those two.
0: She's cute.
5: Wow, you better be pretty cute for me to say, you know what, shoot arrows at me.
3: You'd be pretty mad at
5: her
0: neck. She's a beautiful Latina.
2: He got caught banging the bearded lady.
3: Oh,
2: that's what happened.
5: And she's like, don't worry, I won't get knees. I mean, I am pretty pissed if I know, like, you're a crack shot and then all of a sudden there's an arrow in my neck because I'm like, you aimed at my neck. You did because you never miss. So he's even a bow and arrow guy. She's a crossbow lady.
0: Yeah, apparently they take turns. Like, one shoots, one...
5: It's only fair.
0: Yeah.
5: I mean, I'm sure he was...
0: the target here.
5: Yeah, I'm sure he was like... Okay, my turn. Come on, yo, get over there. Get over there. He can't wait for his turn.
0: That's them performing together.
5: He's like, put up your hand. Put it up in the air. Put it right against the board.
3: Strange profession.
5: Yeah, it's wild.
0: A married couple.
5: You can't do anything else, right?
0: In this, but I think there's a lot of circus couples. Mm. You know.
5: Sure, yeah. You're mutually on the run from the law or whatever it is. I don't know how you become
0: it. You have a circus kid.
5: Like, you have a dream, right? Like, it's just this weird, it's like the weirdest dream. Like, I don't think kids don't really have this dream anymore, do they?
0: Circus dreams?
5: To be like circus dreams.
0: Well, there's hardly any circuses anymore.
5: Is that why we find them all? Like, all the Cirque du Soleil people are like from Russia and stuff like that. I feel like they still have circus dreams in Belarus.
0: I'm sure there's some. But the circus is not as big as it used to be, obviously. And so.
5: No. Never forget having to be the ringmaster at one of those circuses. And it's terrible, terrible stuff.
3: What?
0: Yeah, it was. Radio thing.
5: Radio event.
3: Oh, that's pretty
5: Chuck
3: bad.
5: The Freak. Ringmaster.
0: Under the big top.
3: Yep. Ringmaster.
5: Yeah.
3: I can't even imagine
5: and the guy
3: that.
5: Was, he was like, you're doing it wrong. I'm like, listen, buddy.
0: You know Chuck loves that.
3: Oh,
0: you
3: I
0: know.
3: Love to see it, actually.
5: Oh, my God.
0: Long time ago.
1: Take lessons from this guy, this ringmaster. He was awesome.
5: Yeah. Oh, yeah.
1: I like to hear him on the mic.
0: I think it was at the Silverdome, right?
5: It was before a big joint.
0: I think it was Silverdome before it was like
3: the
0: it was
3: Silverdome? Silverdome.
5: Yeah, that's how long ago it was. Silverdome. The big top.
0: Under the dome.
5: Yeah, it was the big. It was the big time, Lise.
3: The big time.
0: Chuck the Freak was the ringmaster for the night. Celebrity ringmaster.
5: My God.
0: Oh. Now, luckily, you didn't shoot anyone in the neck, though.
5: No, they wouldn't give me any high-powered rifles.
0: Okay, here is something that is trending online. Amber has watched this, and, you know, of course, it's something dark and crazy. She's all over it. But a woman discovered that Charles Manson is her grandfather. That's a new Netflix documentary, I think, or Hulu or something.
5: Wow.
0: But what bombshell has rocked your family?
3: I don't know if you can beat that one.
5: I don't know if you can either. Why do I feel angry all the time?
0: Charles Manson is your grandpa. I may not beat that. I have one. Not in my family, but I heard of one. I'm not sure if I ever said this on the radio, but I'll get to that in a moment. But this is the story of the lady who found out that her grandpa was Charles Manson.
9: Imagine finding out your grandfather is the notorious killer, Charlie Manson.
10: When I stand on the mountain and I say, do it, it gets done.
9: In 1969, Manson, along with members of his cult known as The Family, murdered the actress Sharon Tate, who was 8 months pregnant, and six others over a two-night reign of terror.
11: It is a scary thing to find out about yourself. I would have never imagined I would be handed these cards in life.
9: 26-year-old Sophia Maddox discovered that her grandfather was the monster Manson when her father took an ancestry DNA test.
5: Thanks, Dad.
11: Who's your dad?
12: You know.
11: Can you say it for me?
12: Charles Manson.
9: You can see the uncanny likeness between Manson and Sophia's father, Daniel.
11: I have his eyes. His hands are my dad's.
9: Sophia says she became haunted by fear that she carries Manson's bad seed in her blood. Her journey of discovery is explored in a new Hulu documentary, My Grandfather, Charles Manson.
11: I always took really great pride in being this moral, good person.
5: You didn't kill anyone, though, you know.
11: And then you find out your grandfather's Manson. The most hated man.
9: I spoke with Sophia about the discovery that has changed her life. Did you feel there was evil in your blood?
11: I never felt like, are we evil? I was questioning how could someone I'm related to be so evil? And inherently it's like, okay, did I inherit any of that? But I never really believed we were evil people. Like, we were very normal. A normal mom, dad, and daughter.
9: As Sophia delves deeper into her family's past, there's tension with her father on a car ride.
13: I regret calling you my daughter.
14: Drop me off on the corner. I don't want to ever talk to you again.
11: Don't say that.
9: Does this journey allow you to free yourself from Manson's legacy?
11: Totally free. Like, that was the whole point of this documentary was, yeah, I'm going to face it. I'm going to tell the story before anyone else tells my story. And then I'm going to go live my own life.
15: The documentary, My Grandfather, Charles Manson, is streaming now on Hulu.
3: The dad's a bit cuckoo, huh?
5: Well, guess what?
0: Oh, God, that's in you, right?
5: Guess what? It is in you. It is in you.
0: I'm convinced it is. Maybe through the generations, it kind of...
3: But she's trying to capitalize off of this, obviously, by this documentary, but I just keep that to myself.
5: Oh, yeah, I don't know why, yeah. you brought it to the media, you know? Like, I don't know why it's a movie, but...
3: Reproduce...
0: So nothing will be as crazy as this, but what bombshell dropped in your family? if you want to share. The Dave and Chuck lines, 1-855-954-6969. The 5-Hour Energy text line, same number, 1-855-954-6969. That's how to reach us. So we were on vacation somewhere, and we met this family. We got to know them over the week because we were on the same kind of itinerary. And one night at dinner, the guy says, oh, yeah, we were talking about DNA tests and stuff. And he's like, yeah, well, one just ruined our family's life.
5: What?
0: And then he stopped talking, and I'm like, oh, geez, okay, obviously he doesn't want to.
16: Yeah, no, I guess, yeah.
0: He doesn't want to go into it. But, of course, Amber is like, what?
16: Oh, yeah.
0: What happened?
3: Of course she wants to
16: get to the bottom.
0: And so when they did the DNA test, he found out that his mother is actually his sister.
16: That's a big one, dude. That's a big one.
0: And that the grandma,
16: yep,
0: who he thought was his mother, was actually his grandma. See what I'm saying?
5: No. So, his sister. So, okay.
0: So, his sister.
5: Yeah, it's not
0: was
5: a
0: actually
5: grandma.
0: His mother. His sister was actually his mother.
5: Right. So, his mom, who he thought was his mom,
0: was his grandma.
5: Was actually grandma.
0: So, the daughter got pregnant.
5: Yeah.
0: And the mom said, you can't.
3: The shame of it all, or
0: bring
3: whatever.
0: Yeah. Shame to the family. I'll raise this child as mine. You'll be his sister. His much older sister.
5: Yeah.
0: But he wasn't like a grown man with kids when he found out his whole life basically was a lie. Oh.
5: What's crazy about that is, you know, my mom is super into this stuff, and she's like, this happens all the time.
0: Especially now with these tests.
5: Yeah.
0: That's how it's all happening.
5: But I mean, it was how you handled a pregnancy back then.
3: Back in the day, yeah.
5: You know, it happened in my family where it was like someone got pregnant. People didn't even know, you know, a child was given up. And then 50 years later, you have a new person in your life because they track you down, you know. And it's like, oh, hey, sorry about all that. I don't know what to say about it. It sucks, but, you know, glad you're around.
0: That will rock your world, though. Because I'm sure they fought, and they, I mean, even though she was much older, like, what relationship do you have with your sister? Unless she was a very motherly instinct kind of sister, right? Always looking out for him.
5: Right.
3: You really should have told him. At a certain point, you have to be honest.
0: Yeah, and then, so now he doesn't speak to, at least, and this was the last time we saw him, was on vacation. He hadn't, like, broke off ties with his whole family.
5: Right.
0: Because his whole life was a lie. Hmm. Didn't understand what's happening.
5: I hear something.
0: He's like, he's on speakerphone over there. That's all right. We're all good.
5: Are you on speakerphone?
16: Oh, can you hear all that? This is not. I've never answered the phones in here. That's all right. That's on me.
3: You kind of hear it.
5: I heard like a phone, like a boom.
3: You were like, what is that?
5: I'm like, someone's outside.
0: It's totally not sound.
16: Well, this is a good story.
5: It's not old.
0: Let's talk to the person that you kind of already heard through the wall. Hey, you're on with Dave and Chuck the Freak. How are you?
17: Hi. I wanted to see if I was a badass Viking after watching the Viking show.
0: Yeah.
17: And because my relatives were from England. So I did 23andMe, and I found out my dad's not my dad. I am Jewish, and my dad was a doctor known in New York City as the King of Quaaludes and was the doctor to the mob. The Gotti family had to go on witness protection and lived out his life in Greece until his new wife wanted to get married, and he came out of witness protection in the 2000s.
3: That's a wild find.
5: Oh, holy my God.
0: Smokes.
17: Yeah. It was. And I'm not a Viking. I'm a Jew.
5: It is wild.
0: Yeah. All right.
5: It
0: Thank
5: is
0: you
5: nuts.
0: For calling in.
5: That's nuts.
0: I know. I thought I was either going to find that, you know, my twin had survived and was living elsewhere, or that I was. Like, there was another, like, because a lot of people think I look like I'm from Norway or Sweden or something.
5: Right,
0: I thought there'd be other stuff, maybe a little bit of African-American in me.
5: Yeah, you're hoping.
16: No, you were hoping.
0: 100%. Very rare, I think. I looked it up. It's very rare to be 100% of anything. I am 100%.
5: Yeah.
0: White.
3: Which we could have told you.
5: Yeah, I'm not going to just look at you.
0: I know,
5: just
0: but come
5: be
0: on.
5: Be with you for a minute.
0: Literally one of the whitest men alive.
5: Yeah.
0: Someone said, my dad did genealogy, and he found out the Unabomber, Ted Kaczynski, was a relative.
5: Mm. That's nice.
0: That's a bad surprise.
5: I mean, that's not the your favorite day, you know? I mean, I'm glad I would just be like loosely related, and he's not my grandpa or something distant. Like that. Like, that is tough.
0: So this woman discovered that Charles Manson is your grandfather. We were wondering what bombshell rocked your family. If you want to chime in, the Dave and Chuck lines, one number to either text or call, 1-855-954-6969, 1-855-954-6969. Someone said, thought I was an only child to my mom. Turned out she was the mistress to a married man, and I'm the youngest of four girls.
5: Damn. Mistress. Yeah, you're going to find all that stuff out. That's what's nuts.
0: But your mom's a whore is a shocking bombshell.
5: Maybe not. You know? Maybe
0: you don't
5: not.
0: Think, maybe you think you know?
5: I think that it's probably tough to hide. You know? Like, maybe you pick up on some of it.
3: After you find that out, you probably think back.
5: And you're like, oh, yeah, it makes sense, Mom, you know?
0: Brian's with us next. Brian, what bombshell was dropped in your family?
18: So my grandmother just moved back from Florida. She was down there for 20 years. She's coming on Alzheimer's, so she's kind of losing a little bit. Moved in with her sister, who is my aunt, and she was mad with her one day. She was telling me and my mother. She said, well, that's not even my sister. We said, Nana, what do you mean? She's like, well, when Grampy left her father, her mom got pregnant. And because she had nobody else to be the father, she took her father back. Had the baby, never told the father or the aunt. So we're nervous that my grandmother is going to say something to my aunt and let her know that she's not really her sister.
5: Holy crap. That's nuts. You know? But you can't. You don't know what someone's going to say.
0: Right.
5: At the same time, you can just say, oh, she must be just losing her mind. You know?
0: Yeah, you can try and put it off that way.
5: But then once again, like, they're... The thing about these tests is you never know when someone's going to decide, I want to know. And then they take the test and their whole life is flipped upside down. You know, like, I dated a girl one time when I was younger, and there was kind of like a story in the family about, like, possibly the dad is not really the dad, that the dad was actually like the brother. Mm. That some stuff might have shook down in it. But at the time, you were like, well, there's no real,
3: you couldn't prove
5: there's
3: it.
5: No
3: yeah.
5: real way just, to ever figure that stuff it. Out, you know?
0: Someone said, found out my actual dad is the guy that used to come over to fix our riding mower.
3: Oh, no.
0: So like Ryan had popped by to fix something up.
5: It's not all he fixes.
0: Yeah.
5: It's not all he fixes. Yeah.
0: So, well, like, that's weird. He was like, in the light, their life somehow.
5: Right. So it's like, I've got this kid and everyone knows probably. And I'm like, hey, listen, I just want to be a part of it. It's life. Just let me come over and pretend to fix some stuff. And
0: at least I'll be around.
5: Yeah.
0: Wow. Mom was 65 when she discovered she had a sister who lived just 3 miles up the road. 65. She went her whole life without knowing until then. My friend found out his sister was a rub-and-tug masseur. It tore the family apart.
5: Wow, that's wild to find that out from that.
0: You found out your sister's jerking guys off for a living?
5: Oh, my God.
0: She's making a buck.
5: I don't know how
0: profession.
5: You figure it out, but...
3: Yeah, how do you...
5: You know, 23 and
0: someone must have went
3: yeah.
0: there.
3: Yeah,
0: right?
3: Someone that
0: Someone
3: knows.
0: Must have went there and been yeah. like, oh, my God.
5: Oh, hey.
0: Your Chuck
3: awkward,
0: sister.
3: Huh?
0: Oh. That's crazy.
5: It was like when we found out that one of the guys we knew, his sister was stripping.
3: Yeah.
5: Because we
3: saying that.
5: The guys went in there and they're like, oh, my God.
0: Yeah, you got to leave immediately, though. You can't stay and watch her strip.
5: That did not happen.
0: No, you are a bad friend if you stay. And you're a worse friend if you stay for the rub and tug. If you notice it's your friend's sister and you...
5: They called everybody, dude. They called everybody. And you had to go to a payphone.
3: Nope. Took a lot of work.
0: That is a lot of work.
5: They did. They went outside.
3: Found
5: a payphone. They called everybody up.
19: Yeah, I got a couple of friends' sisters. I'd do that.
1: hang out. We used to watch our one buddy's sister tan from his bedroom window.
19: Oh, wow, sure.
1: She had no idea we were doing it.
5: No, most years of them don't. Yeah, years fantastic.
0: She knew. I'm sure she knew. Oh. A bunch of Snickers coming from upstairs. She knew. Russell fantastic. Is with us. Hi, Russell.
20: Good morning, guys. Penis balls.
0: Penis. What bombshell rocked your family?
20: My grandpa was told by a woman he knew for a long time that he was the daughter or the father of her youngest daughter. And for years, he'd been paying child support and anything else she ever needed. And after he had passed, we had DNA tests done. And it turned out it was his brother who was the father.
5: Oh, wow. She banged both of them, huh?
0: No.
5: Yep.
0: Or did she just pick, like, the responsible one who she knew? Well, they had to have had sex, but...
5: Yeah.
0: Because otherwise he would have known.
5: I think that happens a lot. The responsible person gets informed that they are...
0: Because they know they're going to take care of stuff.
5: Mm-hmm.
0: Tyler, you had a family bombshell. What was yours? Hi, Tyler.
21: Hello? Yeah, I'm here. My parents got divorced when I was, like, 4 years old. My dad was in prison. He actually married my aunt. So my mom's sister became, my aunt became my stepmom. My cousins became my stepsisters. I didn't know for like 10 years.
0: Yes. Cousin sisters and aunt moms?
5: Yeah, that's tough.
21: Yeah, cousin sister, aunt mom, yeah.
0: Oh, no, aunt mommy.
5: The old aunt mom.
0: That's no good.
21: The old aunt mom.
5: Right? Oh, no.
0: You think the aunt mom happens a lot, like the guy falls for the sister?
5: Yeah, I feel like it happens late in life, though. You know, where it doesn't really apply too much anymore. It shouldn't happen, but I feel like sometimes, you know, like a sister's, their husbands, everyone dies, and then the other two are left, and sometimes they get together. Weird.
0: Whoa.
5: What you got?
0: Whoa.
5: That is. What you got?
0: We had the worst thing happen.
5: Okay.
0: Found out my wife is my sister.
1: Oh, no.
0: From one of my dad's affairs. We have two healthy kids. No one knows but the four of us.
5: No.
0: My mom, my dad, me, and my wife. We have vowed never to tell the kids.
5: It doesn't matter what you vow. One of your kids is going to end up doing the stuff.
3: Doing the test.
0: If none of them have done it. Right? If none of them have taken the test, there's no way for them
5: to get. But how did they find out? I mean, I guess what I was assuming is that it would...
0: Yeah, I don't know how they found out.
5: Right. The trick would be...
0: I can't have a wife's sister.
5: I wonder if you could figure it out.
0: I think I'm safe.
5: I wonder if they could figure it out just from one person where they were like, whoa, you have like 3/4 of somebody's...
0: DNA.
5: You know? And that shouldn't happen. How in the world would that... Oh, no.
0: Oh, man. That's a bad one. I don't know. I mean, I guess I'm not in that situation. I've already had kids. Then I find out.
5: You've already done it all. You've done all the bad stuff. You love her.
0: With my sister wife?
5: You love her.
3: We heard about it before. It's not the first time that's
0: no,
3: happened.
0: No, I know, but it's a real kick in the horrible. Nuts.
5: It's one of those things, too. Like they always say, like you're attracted to your own face.
0: You are. I know we know.
5: Right.
0: We know
5: but
0: that.
5: You do. You have like, because you've looked at it and blah, blah, blah, you don't realize like that if it was floating around out there, you might be drawn to features
0: without
5: where like
0: realizing
5: they kind of remind you of you in a weird way.
3: So they found out after they had kids?
5: Yeah, after two.
3: Because if you find out before, you just split up.
0: Yeah, if you find out, that's the thing. That's what I'm saying. Once kids are involved, what do?
5: I can't even imagine that you find that out. That's got to be the worst, some of the worst.
0: Because I expect my kids to be.
5: Yeah, I know.
0: But they said he pointed out specifically healthy kids.
5: Healthy kids.
0: Grandpa found out he was a twin when his brother stopped in at a diner in Grandpa's hometown and everyone was like, hey, Jim, Everyone thought damn. It was him. But it was his twin.
5: See, that would freak Dave out.
0: Oh, it would.
5: I should set that up one day.
0: You're a jackass. I walk in place. Everyone's like, Bill, how you doing?
4: Bill,
0: where you been? What?
4: Yeah, Bill. You know, your parents were from Ireland and you.
5: Oh, man. That's too bad I didn't do that.
0: Yeah.
5: No, but that'd be bad. That'd be tough. I mean, because I know you have it in your head. You're like, you know, because there's no, I mean, you were a twin and.
0: The twin died.
5: Yes. And like in your brain, birth. You're like, oh God, what if someone just lied?
0: Well, because you know why I think that. The way my parents reacted when I was going to do a DNA test was super weird.
5: Uh-huh.
0: They didn't want me to do a DNA test for some reason, which why wouldn't you?
5: I don't know.
3: Maybe there's some other kids around. I don't know.
0: It didn't show anything, but it all depends on the test you do, right?
5: Right.
0: I did 23andMe. I could have done Ancestry, and maybe that would have shown something.
5: Yeah.
0: Who knows? Or maybe it's just they didn't like the idea of doing a DNA test. I don't know.
5: I think people from the old world don't understand.
3: They don't understand it.
5: They don't understand why you would.
3: People from over there don't do it.
5: Right. Like, that's what I think it is with your parents.
3: Yeah,
5: they're
3: we're
5: Irish, Dave.
3: Yeah. Like,
5: we're
3: why
5: from
3: do you need
5: the
3: to
5: island,
3: verify?
5: Dude. What
3: we
5: do you
3: can
5: need?
3: Tell you you're Irish. And
5: yeah.
0: My brain 100%. Went to.
5: Oh, yeah.
0: Well, they gave the other twin away.
5: No, I get it. I understand it.
0: And I've missed him my whole life.
5: But I mean, to me, even like my family tree, it kind of like hits a dude and then sort of stops. And there's no real connection. I have a connection with people with a totally different name, like down in like New Orleans or something. Like, and it's very odd, but it's like you don't know. If back in the day someone was like, listen, I'm in a lot of trouble back in the homeland and I've got to get out of Dodge and I'm just moving to the new world and I'm going to change my name. I'm going to make it up, you know? So you don't even know. It's like, okay, well, what if my last name, like ancestry-wise, might not even be Urquhart. I don't know.
0: One final one here. This guy said, I banged my friend's sister and mom at the same time. Mm-mm. We ended up in a three-way triangle for about 2 years, ended up living together.
5: That's insane. I mean, that's insane.
0: That's a family bombshell when that buddy finds out.
5: Oh.
0: That you're sleeping with his sister and his mom.
5: And they're somehow cool with it.
0: And you're in a throuple with them.
5: Yeah, they're somehow cool with it.
0: Damn. There's too many sister wives, and
5: I got a buddy who would want that. He'd want to try that.
0: Oh my God!
5: I'm pretty sure he
0: in
5: would.
0: A relationship.
5: He would
0: that
5: try
0: is right, it. Sister and mom. No, no, man.
5: Some men's dreams. Some men have that dream.
0: I guess they do. They're messed up. We'll take a break when we come back. How did a California man survive after a month lost at sea? Hmm. What happened when a floating restaurant caught fire?
5: Oh.
0: And was a man's heart-stopping encounter with a grizzly all caught on camera? We'll get to that and more. We'll return right after this.
19: Previously on Dave and Chuck the Freak.
0: Would you let anyone pick a hooker for you?
5: I could trust you to hire me a great hooker.
3: Yes, Lisa. I don't think you should trust Dave.
5: Can I trust you to get me one?
3: What? Yeah, you could trust me.
5: See?
0: Lisa yeah, wouldn't believe anyone was real.
5: No,
3: I'd have to really meet them myself.
5: Really, yeah.
0: Meet them?
5: Yeah, she calls. She's like,
0: meetings?
5: Yes. Hey, listen, my coworker is down on his luck, fat old guy. Listen, he's not had sex in... It's hard to even say how long it's been. So listen, I'm just trying to figure out if you're real. Me? No, I'm not involved. I won't be involved in this in any way. I'm a real woman just trying to vet you out. I'm going to need you to just send me your driver's license and info.
0: At least verified hookers.
5: Oh, my God. You can book it.
19: It's Dave and Chuck the Freak. KRRO. Sioux Falls, Hartford, Rock Valley, and the whole Sioux Empire. 103.7 The Crow. Everything that rocks.
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2: Hazy sunshine today. Our high temperature just a little bit cooler, right around 90 degrees with a southeast wind and 5 miles per hour. For tonight, low temperature 69. Tomorrow, we're back up to 92. A better chance of showers and thunderstorms starting on Thursday into Friday with highs back in the mid-80s. From the Storm Center at Kelloland TV, I'm meteorologist Brian Karstens.
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10: Coming up on Dave and Chuck the Freak, what happened when a floating restaurant caught fire? Was a man's heart-stopping encounter with a grizzly all caught on camera? But first, imagine a month lost at sea.
11: Nope.
10: It's exactly what happened to a California man. He spent a month at sea drifting to Hawaii.
12: Tuesday night in the middle of the East Pacific, crew members hauled Kai Sato aboard a Pesha cargo ship. Sato had been adrift for 30 days after his mast broke on a solo voyage from California to Hawaii. One of his key navigation tools, his phone, shut off after getting wet.
13: Well, that was really annoying to not have my phone, because that's what I was using for navigation, using the Navionics on it. And I was really distracted that day. It wasn't a good day.
12: Sato battled strong winds and currents, eventually running out of gas about 500 miles from California. He says he drifted hundreds of miles south, away from ship traffic.
13: I cried for a whole week just drifting south, like miserable. I felt like I was going to try to turn my motor on and just like suffocate, you know, from the carbon monoxide, you know what I mean? Kill myself.
11: Wow.
13: I don't know why, because I felt hopeless.
12: With his sail down, Sato used kayak paddles and other tools to keep moving back toward the shipping lane in hopes of rescue. After 20 days adrift, Sato says he ran out of water and began using a plastic bag to create condensation that he could drink. He ate mostly oatmeal, fish, and squid that landed in his boat. Mm. Then Tuesday, a Pesha Hawaii ship came into view.
13: Oh my God, yeah, like ecstatic, you know what I mean? Like, I was like crying and like so happy, and then they went and got me fruit and water, and
14: Diarrhea.
15: They were so good to me, those guys.
12: After two tries, Pesha dropped a rope ladder to Sato, allowing him to climb aboard. They gave him a suite, clothes, and lots of food. Sato is now staying with a relative as he plans his next sail to the Philippines.
10: Nope.
12: In a bigger boat.
16: Another sail?
12: What? Mahia Lenny Richardson, Hawaii.
10: Hold on. He got lost, was ready to end it all. He was just going to suffocate himself to death. But he's like, yeah, I'm going to head out again.
17: Well, okay. Now that he knows, though, that he can handle it, I mean, there's nothing that'll ever happen to this
10: guy
17: worse.
10: Could he handle it? He was ready to take his own life.
16: Died.
17: He did it, though. He got through it. Yeah, I wanted to take my own life many times.
16: Because they found him is the only reason they saw him, that he lived.
17: What doesn't kill you makes you stronger.
18: Thank you, Kelly Clarkson. This guy just is a terrible sailor.
10: He's awful.
16: Yeah.
18: It's your first problem going on a sailboat.
17: Well, it's your problem. I got very into that one guy who was sailing with his cat. And ended up going to Hawaii. And he's planning a great big thing, like around the world or something. And
10: his ship is a disaster. His sailboat, looks like it's destroyed.
17: I feel like he was like, I was really distracted one day and I broke everything. And then I got my phone wet. Like, the one bad day.
10: Can you just rely? You can't just rely on a phone to be your GPS in the middle of the ocean.
16: No.
17: You shouldn't.
16: And he looks pretty healthy for being out there for 30 days.
10: And he just like boat squid.
16: Yeah.
10: I mean, just stuff that jumped into his boat.
18: I mean, it was fine. That was all fresh food. It was probably a great diet. Fresh fish.
10: Yeah.
18: A little bit of sunlight. Time alone, away from people.
10: Squid and oatmeal.
18: Sign me up. I'll do 30.
10: Oh, yeah. Okay.
17: What a weight loss plan.
10: Squid, fish, and oatmeal. You got to cook it somehow. You can't eat it raw. No. You going, you raw dogging it?
17: I bet he had like some kind of electric
16: way to cook it.
17: Yeah, because he would have cooked
10: on his boat with no power.
17: Well,
16: he's a backup with this phone thing.
10: Yeah, I know. You absolutely should have.
17: What you have is a navigation system. You're gonna go. You're deciding to do this. It's not just your phone.
18: Absolutely should have a backup. But he didn't, and then he was lost for a month.
17: He did a lot of crying.
16: Mm-hmm.
10: He cried for a week.
17: Yeah, I mean, it's tough. I've cried for two straight days.
18: I don't even want to know.
17: But I got out of it.
18: I can guess.
17: You get out of it.
10: It sucks to be on a floating bar and restaurant and then it catches fire.
17: Oh, yeah. Where is it? Where am I floating at, Dave?
10: This was on Lake Winnipesaukee.
17: Oh, no, not Lake Winnipesaukee.
10: Yeah, here's the story of what happened from WMUR-TV.
19: It's the dive that welcomes people of all ages.
20: In 2018, New Hampshire Chronicle visited a floating restaurant on Lake Winnipesaukee.
21: The dive!
20: It's a very different story.
22: Everything was good when our folks went out there earlier in the season.
20: Crews got to the barge around 3:40 Saturday for a fire. Investigators believe it started in the kitchen. The boat's now a total loss, inspected and approved just weeks ago.
22: It's a pretty unique vessel. It's moving on the water, impacted by the waves and things like that. So we're taking that into consideration. Could that have had an impact?
20: State Fire Marshal Sean Toomey says this is the first fire of its kind for him. That means looking into places that are unique to the restaurant.
22: So you end up deeming the fire starting in a concealed space that would not be something that would be normally looked at as part of a regular inspection.
20: The restaurant's owners now have the rig back. As it stands, the fall of the dive wasn't intentional.
22: The owner has been very cooperative with us. They've been working with us throughout the investigation.
17: I mean, it's...
20: Now, the Elton Fire Department says one firefighter was hurt. The fire marshal adds as well, they're still looking into exactly how that fire started.
16: It's good thing they got everybody off.
18: Well, another reporter out of Boston said that one Massachusetts family is recounting the terrifying moments when the boat they were on went up in flames. They were told to pay the bill and then jump off the boat.
16: Pay the bill? I'll pay you later.
17: Yeah, I'm not paying for nothing. We're burning.
10: Pay the bill?
18: and then jump off.
12: Okay,
17: wow,
12: no.
17: That was going to be their last bills they were ever going to. I mean, you're never going to rebuild this thing.
16: I don't think you should have to pay after it catches.
18: No, you should not.
16: It's on them.
17: No. I've said it, I don't know how many times we've talked about just millions of different things that happen in a restaurant. You know, a car goes in the building. I'm not paying anymore. Right. Just time to leave.
18: So you know the story, and I've told it before, but it's been a long time. When we left the day before my mom and I left Ireland, my dad had already fled.
17: Yeah.
18: Times were tough there in Belfast, right?
17: Yep.
18: So
17: the troubles.
18: We would been downtown Belfast to like do some last minute shopping. We went into this little Chinese restaurant for lunch, my mom and I. We, David, 5 going on 6. I go into the bathroom. Some guy runs in and sets a package on the toilet and runs out.
17: Yep.
18: It was normal. A bomb.
17: Yep.
18: Mm-hmm. We are all, someone's freaking out. Everyone screams. Everyone's got to leave. The owner of the restaurant is at the doorway trying to collect the bills from everyone.
17: Yeah.
18: And my mom pushed him out of the way, screamed at him, and grabbed me. And by the time we got to the end of the street, we saw the door, like the place blew up.
17: Yeah.
18: The door came down on the owner. He was fine. Yeah. Everyone got out. But he was trying to collect the bills from everyone.
17: That's crazy. Yeah. They were trying to get your dad.
18: Well. Who knew?
17: Don't know.
18: Who knew?
17: We did not know.
18: Yep. He had already fled.
17: Mm-hmm.
18: Yikes.
17: Scary stuff.
18: Yeah.
17: Yeah, that's crazy.
18: You can. I'm sorry. If something's going wrong in your restaurant, that's on you. You lose out.
17: If I had a floating restaurant, I'd be thinking every day, how can I light this thing on fire?
18: It would be fun for a while.
17: Oh, no. I don't know. The thing about boats is it's just like anything on the water, just seemingly you only have a certain amount of time before nature just starts eating at that thing. You know, like, and stuff's getting old.
18: Like deteriorating.
17: It gets old quick on a boat, you know?
18: Like they said, it's like taking on the waves. It's rocking in the water. Oh, stuff's moving around.
17: And we're trying to cook on there.
18: Yeah. I'm sure they had French fries and stuff.
17: Yeah, the
18: right?
17: grease. Well, you saw those bigger people. That's Wisconsin?
18: No, I think that's in like New Hampshire.
17: Okay. Just from the look of it, I thought it was Wisconsin.
18: I'm sure
17: it was Lake Winnow.
0: I'm pretty sure they gave people just raw fries in the one part of the video there.
17: But it's possible.
0: Just a basket of raw fries.
16: Raw fries.
17: There's nothing.
18: They were having a problem with the fryer, and that led to.
17: Please pay.
0: Boat dinners right up there with train dinners. You guys ever get forced to do one of those?
16: Oh, no.
17: Oh, not forced.
0: Lay me right
17: it.
0: Down on the tracks.
18: Oh, I've never done that.
17: You did a full train dinner?
0: Yeah.
17: You have to do it?
0: Yeah, I went on it. Had to do it.
17: Boy, oh boy.
0: At least it was through like the countryside and it was super, super nice, you know?
17: Oh, yeah, yeah.
0: Sights.
17: That's like Dave's dream. Dave would love
16: was
17: to take
16: food
17: a.
16: Good?
18: No, I would like to do like a.
0: Yeah,
18: cross,
0: it was okay.
18: Like go across it through
0: like a real
18: the
0: train.
18: And stuff.
0: Yeah, not through a local town around
18: no,
0: here.
18: No,
0: yeah,
18: that would not, no.
17: Oh, that's even worse.
18: I have seen that.
17: Oh,
18: I have seen,
17: no.
18: Double A squared.
17: Well, isn't that?
0: No.
18: No, okay.
17: Okay.
0: No, it's not that one. It's even worse.
18: Oh, okay.
0: It's where I grew up.
18: Oh.
0: It's not where you want to go on a dinner train.
17: Oh, my God.
18: Thanks.
17: Wasn't there a dinner train in Florida we've talked about a couple times that just keeps smoking people?
18: No, that's just
16: dinner.
18: A train.
16: It's just a train.
17: I thought
16: there's
17: it was
16: no dinner.
17: I thought there was a dinner train.
18: No, it's the Brightline train that runs from, you know, Orlando to Miami.
17: So I thought they had a dinner train down there. That
18: it's one of the deadliest train routes of all time.
17: Mm.
18: Okay, another grizzly encounter. This guy has been photographing wildlife for 17 years, but he just encountered not just one grizzly, a whole grizzly family.
17: That's so dumb.
18: And amazingly lived to tell the tale.
17: Oh, no, dude.
18: The little grizzly babies. Oh, get out of there.
14: When I saw that video, my heart was in my stomach.
17: Mom thinks
21: it was honestly like one
17: grass.
21: Of the most surreal and peaceful moments that you could imagine.
23: It's hard to consider an apex predator peaceful. Perhaps that's unless you're a wildlife photographer like Matt Addington.
21: Yes, grizzly bears can be menacing and they're the ultimate apex predator, but, you know, in that moment, they were very content.
23: So content with their abundance of grass to graze on, this mama bear and her three cubs crawled closer and closer while the cameras kept rolling.
18: I didn't know they ate grass.
21: I was leaning back against my backpack and had my feet out in front of me, and she was probably 2 feet away from my feet. In the moment, you're just kind of like trying to process it and record and shoot photos, but afterwards it was like, I really can't believe that that just happened.
2: My uncle would say this guy's
23: Matt
2: a complete
23: was camping
2: moron.
23: With guides at Katmai National Park in Alaska, otherwise known as Brown Bear Country.
21: They are just pounding the sedge grass this time of year. They eat up to 120 pounds of grass a day, just trying to pack on pounds for the hibernation season.
18: I didn't know that. I thought
23: it's
18: they ate meat.
23: It's home to 2,000 brown bears and draws in plenty of tourists, particularly during the summer months. Getting this up close and personal is rare.
21: There was moments as she walked away with the cubs, and I'm just kind of shaking my head thinking, like, did that really just happen? Like, there was just a 900-pound grizzly bear standing at my feet. But in the moment, it was just so peaceful.
23: Matt has traveled the world documenting moments such as these for 17 years.
3: Is this just an ordinary day in the office for you, Matt?
21: Oh, man, I can't say it was ordinary, but I'm blessed that I've been able to go a lot of places and see a lot of cool things.
3: Would you say this is the best experience yet?
21: Yeah, man, it was just so cool.
16: I get some really good pictures.
18: Incredible
16: and footage.
18: Incredible.
11: Yeah, when you're completely insane.
18: You risk your life, though.
11: When you're insane and you're like, I'm just going to lay down and hope this grizzly mom doesn't think I taste better than grass.
10: Or the grizzly mom thinks, oh, he's going to take my babies.
11: Yeah. I mean, I don't know.
0: He'll end up getting eaten.
11: Something will happen.
18: Yeah. We've said that this year at Yellowstone, it's one of the busiest summers ever. Inundated with tourists, thanks to social media and Instagram and all that.
11: Yep.
18: And the bison seem to hate it. The bison.
11: Oh, they're upset,
18: the
11: dude.
18: The bison are
11: They know we're going to drill it for oil soon. They know we're going to drill it for oil.
18: So after that, Grandpa was tossed asunder. Now a bison rammed into a vehicle and burst a tire during the latest scary incident there.
11: He's pissed.
18: Burst a tire on that Volkswagen during the latest scary incident with a bison at Yellowstone Park.
11: It's
18: all caught on video and posted to TikTok.
16: That's bad luck. It picked your car.
18: Yeah, total bad luck. It's like, get out of here, bitch.
11: We drove by one exactly like that, and all it did was look in the window. It didn't destroy my dad's beautiful Buick Century.
18: You're lucky.
11: We got very lucky.
18: Because this lady who's behind this car said she was putting her window up before getting any closer. And that's when the huge beast just rammed the car in front of them, popping the tire.
11: Just a little pop, huh? Oh, yeah. Wow, that thing is, yeah. But then I got to get out right there. And change
18: so you
11: it?
18: You got to change
11: it?
18: That's not great. I'd wait a while.
11: Yeah.
18: I'd wait a while.
11: Let him move.
18: The SUV was forced to pull over. The number of people inside that car is not clear from the video. And as we said, there's been a few other scary encounters with bisons at Yellowstone in the past, especially a few this year already.
11: I wonder what music was on. It probably triggered it. You know, something real bad.
18: The Volkswagen.
11: Really upset at real bad.
18: Pop your tire too if it's real bad. All right, here's another one of those crazy hypothetical questions for you. If you had the choice between instantly receiving $50,000or flipping a coin for a 50% chance at $1,000,000, what would you pick?
16: Well, the gamblers are going to pick the coin, and the non-gamblers like myself are just going to take the sure thing and give me that 50.
11: I'm flipping that coin, dude. You got to flip that coin. Let's do it right now. Anyone got a coin?
4: Do I have a coin?
16: No one has a coin.
18: Why would you have a coin
16: We
18: in
16: used
18: here?
16: To have a coin in here,
18: I
16: but
18: think
16: it's
18: we did. I used it for
16: 10
18: something.
16: Cents or something.
18: I have a paper clip. That ain't going to do it.
16: No one has coins. I don't even have any in...

0: Ryan always goes heads.
1: Oh, wow.
2: Heads.
3: Oh, welcome to the club.
2: Let's go.
3: That's amazing.
2: See ya.
4: Yeah. Al. What are you doing, Al? You take it. Well, I feel like you're the guy that would take the safety.
0: I would take the safety, but just for the fun of it, I'm going to stick with heads.
1: Oh, wow.
2: Tails.
5: Oh, see? That's why you stick with the shirt thing.
0: Yep. Yep. If you need me, I'll be climbing the tower.
1: Oh, no.
2: And I so want to be the safety guy, but it's such a big difference.
1: That's what I think. The bit, that I think so
2: I
1: big.
2: Would take the chance. So I'm going to go, tails. Where'd it go? You guys
5: lost it.
2: Do you know where it went?
5: No, you don't get anything.
2: Oh, it's up here.
1: I do. I saw
5: what
1: it.
5: What does it say?
1: No Dave way. Literally flipped it into
2: heads.
1: His.
5: What did you?
3: Oh, you lose.
5: What? Let me do it.
2: Oh, you got
5: to
2: flip
5: no,
2: it.
5: No, you
2: oh,
5: flip
2: yeah, okay,
5: it.
2: All right,
5: let me
2: okay.
5: just do
3: that. Oh, yeah,
5: okay.
3: Do it.
5: Well,
3: do
5: participate in the game.
2: Heads or tails?
5: Tails.
2: Tails.
3: Yeah.
5: Oh, but see, I would have took the sure thing.
2: Yeah.
5: I would have done that.
1: I get it. I can understand the sure thing. So, to me, it's the difference.
2: The majority of Americans would take the sure thing.
0: Dave and I are going to team up. Going to have to split up $3 million somehow. Taking your money.
2: Oh, wow. Yeah. We're going to kidnap you all and kill you.
6: I'm flipping that if it's a difference between $50
5: and
6: $55.
5: $50 and $55.
2: Really? Doesn't make that difference. You're just going to take the chance.
6: Yeah, every time.
2: 65% of Americans disagree. They would take the guaranteed 50 grand.
5: Because it sucked to lose.
1: You know, the thing is,
5: and you have nothing.
1: Like, I see it happen on game shows all the time where, like, they have, like, 55 grand or something like that. And then they just, like, hey, do you want to answer one more question? You could win 150,000. They're always like, yeah, let's do it.
6: You got to. You came there with nothing. Who cares?
1: Yeah. That's it. You have to always look at it like you have
2: 50 grand.
6: Yeah, but you didn't come there with it.
1: Right.
6: So I didn't lose it.
2: Okay.
1: Right.
2: As long as you look at it that way, then you're not jumping off anything. So you're good. You're fine.
1: Yeah.
2: Time for this.
7: Craving something sweet? Want something new to eat? It's David's Recipe Freeze. Junk food roundup.
2: Well, you knew this would happen. The CEO of Cracker Barrel is stepping down after the failure of her rebrand last year, which was rolled back following intense backlash from loyal customers. A restaurant executive who most recently served as the CEO of Bloomin' Brands, which owns Outback, he will replace her. Is Outback doing really well?
1: Listen, we all know what's going to happen. They got a little bit of buzz on this, and it somehow turned around for a hot minute, and then it's going to crumble into oblivion because they didn't change, and we all know it.
2: Her departure comes after less than 3 years at the helm, during which diners revolted against the company's attempts to modernize the Southern dining chain by axing its beloved mascot, Uncle Herschel, and revamping restaurants without its trademark tchotchkes. Following heated backlash from longtime customers, Cracker Barrel reversed the changes and leaned back into its folksy charm, ultimately sending the stock up 100% this year.
1: What's amazing, what would be amazing about it is if a person came in and they were like, listen, we're doing new Coke. And they're like, what? And you're like, yeah, we're doing new Coke. We will say we're changing everything. Go ahead and start doing it. People will get upset. They will want classic Coke to come back. And we'll give it to them. And we'll become the biggest thing in the world.
2: I would love if this was actually someone's plan, but it wasn't. It was a huge misstep.
1: Well, and this is the thing, because that's the thing about classic Coke is and new Coke. The story isn't really 100% known.
2: Whether it was a mistake or a plan.
1: It was a plan, knowing what it would do, and or if it was like a, you know, real bad idea. Because this was obviously, it was a bad idea, but at the same time,
2: but
1: I could
2: were
1: argue
2: struggling.
1: Taking over Cracker Barrel CEO position is a bad idea.
2: Well, sure. But the brand was struggling, right? Their audience, their key demo is aging out of Cracker Barrel.
1: Yeah.
2: So they figured, okay, well, we need to freshen it up. We need to appeal to a younger generation.
1: I know exactly what she was trying to do.
5: Yeah.
1: And because they didn't do it, what's going to happen?
2: They will eventually fail again.
1: Yes.
2: A short boost and then, yeah, because it's not.
1: Because they're the people that love them are unfortunately

0: passing away every single day. More of them.
1: Damn, that means the golf tee game's going to die out too. Where else do you play that than Cracker
2: That's
1: Barrel?
2: The only place I've ever played it.
1: I've never seen it anywhere else. No. Did they invent it? I don't know.
2: No, they didn't, but they have it on every table. You know, it's a little triangle that you do golf tees with.
0: I know, yeah.
2: That my was kids loved it so much we had to buy one in the gift shop on the way out. Then they played with it for five more minutes in the car and they never
0: I'll make you
2: it
0: guys one. I can make you one.
2: Okay, thanks. Yeah, that's the only place. And their little general store.
0: There's a way to win that game.
2: Okay, Jeff. Okay. We'll get your tips later.
0: Okay.
2: Don't forget to tip your robots. A hungry Popeyes customer visited Great Lakes Crossing Mall in Auburn Hills, Michigan, and ordered his meal at a kiosk. When it was time to pay, the machine asked for a tip.
0: Hmm.
2: This guy who posted this online said, Popeyes ordering kiosk asked me for a tip today. Then added a picture proof where the display showed, added tip, a small way to thank the folks behind your crispy, juicy meal.
0: I see the nope. Cancel. Yeah,
3: nope.
2: No tip.
3: No way.
0: Nope. Click that.
2: Popeyes first announced the kiosk a couple of years ago. They say 85% of Popeyes will have self-service kiosks by the end of this year.
0: I just know that that little button right there, it is there is a amount of money that it makes per year that would probably shock us.
2: The people that just, because it's honestly, it's a guilt thing.
0: Yeah.
2: I think it is. You're afraid that if you don't tip, your meal's going to be crappy.
0: Yeah, and I don't
2: I
0: even.
2: I think that's how it, like, how our brains work, that if I don't give them a couple of bucks, something's not cooking at Popeyes.
0: Yeah, yeah.
1: Even knowing that that tip's not going to the person who's cooking your food, right?
0: That's how I think it's not. No, it's not.
1: There's no way.
2: It says, thank the folks behind your crispy, juicy meal.
0: I know, but I feel like that goes right in the pocket of
1: their... Yeah, just straight to the store.
0: Yeah.
3: Yeah.
0: I do. And maybe at the end of the day, I don't know. I haven't talked to someone who works in a place where they do that, where they're like, oh yeah, at the end of the shift... A printout comes out and we all split, you know, $34 or whatever. I don't know if that ever takes place.
2: I'm not sure. But if I was working there, I'd be like, we don't get that money.
0: Oh, yeah. I would tell everybody.
2: Okay. I haven't done a ton of fast food lately. Have you seen this? Are they asking for tips when you go through a drive-through or when you place an order?
0: I only DoorDash.
2: At your traditional fast food place, like at a Starbucks and stuff, they do, but like at a McDonald's or a Burger King.
0: I haven't seen it at a place like that. No, but maybe it was on, like if I went inside and did that big screen where you order now, you don't talk to, you don't talk to anyone. You just, maybe it had it on that. I just don't remember.
2: But that is even crazier to me. If someone is actually helping you, that's different. If
0: I know.
2: You're doing it all on a machine.
0: That's why I think the button is really, it's just like a, hey, you know, if you put this button in, you will make 6% extra a year. Simply on that button. You know, because I see it at concerts where I'm like, I literally walked in and grabbed this off of a shelf myself. Walked over to a computer kiosk and you want me to tip. Why? I just did all the work myself, you know?
2: As opposed to someone helping you and turning the screen
0: around.
2: But
0: there is a man that's standing there, you know, who makes sure that you crack your drink before you exit the little area. And I'm like, and he'll look at you. He'll give you that look like, you tipping?
2: No. Someone said there's a Taco Bell near here where they do ask for tips if you order inside. Hmm. So I guess it's starting. It's everywhere. But do they get the money?
0: That's the question. I want to know. Do they get the money at the end of the shift?
2: How is it divided up? Who knows? Hmm. We'll take a break. When we come back, how was a firefighter's new bride able to help save his life? How has the viral video of a new Chinese robot been freaking people out? And how did a 53-year-old message in a bottle lead to a bittersweet discovery? Hmm. All that and more on the way after this.
3: Previously on Dave and Chuck the Freak.
2: What's your biggest non-sex fantasy? This guy said, I've always dreamed of singing karaoke and having the crowd go wild.
0: Boy, that's not something I've dreamt of.
4: Buy a karaoke machine and then sing in your house. And
1: it's a very attainable
4: goal.
1: The
4: crowd will go wild for you.
0: Now, Lisa, you've experience.
4: I used to have a Filipino friend bring over all his equipment for my parties, and then I just forget it. I'll get my own.
1: Easy, Filipino friend. Leave your technology at your house.
4: He'd do the announcement.
0: No, he wouldn't.
4: Yes.
5: Hello to everybody outside. It's a bigger party time here at Reese's house.
4: He would say, God damn, a lot.
5: Oh. God damn, that was good. Oh, here comes a Reese away doing these boots are made for walking. Dang it, Reese.
4: These sound like the worst parties, right?
6: No, I think they sound amazing.
0: They sound insane.
6: Dude, every time Lisa has talked about a party at her house on the air here, I've been like in my heart, been like, I want to go to a Lisa party so bad.
3: It's Dave and Chuck the Freak.
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2: Hazy sunshine today, our high temperature near 90 in Sioux Falls, southeast winds at 5 miles per hour. For tonight, low temperature 69. Tomorrow, back in the low 90s. Mostly sunny conditions, but temperatures dropping on Thursday, mid-80s, and a good chance of showers and thunderstorms developing as we go into Thursday and Friday. From the Storm Center at Kelloland TV, I'm meteorologist Brian Karstens.
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4: From the Kello.com News Center, I'm Tom Rooney. Sioux Falls Mayor Christine Erickson remains laser-focused on the budget as she approaches her first mayor's budget address on Thursday. In an interview with Kelloland TV News yesterday, she said, don't expect any major surprises. It's showdown day in South Dakota's GOP gubernatorial runoff election. Polls are open from 7 this morning to 7 tonight as voters choose between businessman Toby Doden and incumbent Larry Roden. Governor Roden, meanwhile, is formally requesting a presidential disaster declaration over recent storms covering 8 counties and 2 reservations. Property damage in the area is expected to top $4.5 million. And an 8-hour police chase in western South Dakota ended in a pasture near Faith. The suspect was driving a stolen pickup and tossed empty beer cans out the window as officers attempted a traffic stop. A local rancher later spotted the pickup from his airplane. From the Kello.com News Center, I'm Tom Rooney.
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2: Coming up on Dave and Chuck the Freak, how is a firefighter's new bride able to help save his life? How has the viral video of a new Chinese robot been freaking people out? And douchebag of the day on the way.
11: Sir, news from the underground.
2: I'm Dave Hunter. Time now for a check of the news. This guy picked the right lady.
12: Okay.
2: A perfect match, if you will, in many ways. They recently got married, and he realized, damn, I need a new kidney.
12: Oh, shoot. Mm-hmm. I just thought, like, large-chested blonde lady and firefighter.
2: No.
12: Oh, okay.
2: No.
12: All right.
2: She is the perfect match.
12: Wow.
2: And is able to donate a kidney to him. Here's their story from NBC.
13: When Robert Coleman Jr. and Maddie Gear exchanged vows last year, they never anticipated such an early test of in sickness and in health.
14: I started having a little blurry vision, spots in my eyes. So I went, ended up going to urgent care, and they sent me directly to the emergency room.
13: Coleman had reached stage 5 kidney failure, and this spring learned he would need a transplant. Finding a donor for many can take years, but it turns out these newlyweds were a perfect match in more ways than one. Gear donating her kidney to save her husband.
15: We just always say it was meant to be, because who knows what would have happened if we didn't meet.
13: The surgery was successful. And as they both recovered from their operations, Coleman sweet-talked the nurse into letting him see his beloved and be present for the discharge ceremony.
14: She wheeled me down to the third floor, and my heart was overwhelmed. It's just a huge blessing for us.
13: The pair, both firefighters, now looking forward to returning to duty and saving more lives.
14: This is the biggest test that we could possibly give, and she passed with flying colors. She's incredible, and I'm extremely blessed to have her as my wife, that's for sure.
15: It's all up from here.
13: Emily Iketa, NBC News.
12: That's good. Stick around the old firehouse. Make sure nothing's going on.
16: Yeah, no shenanigans. Exactly.
12: No shenanigans.
17: You think they're on the same? They could be on the same shift, right? Is that too weird to have husband and wife on the same shift?
12: It'd be a loud shift, if you know what I mean.
17: Oh, damn.
12: Late night loud times.
17: Some of them do sleep, right?
12: Mm. And get to sleep. I think so. I think
17: you're
12: there
17: on a 24-hour shift.
12: Yeah.
17: You sleep with your bride.
12: Not bad. It's not the worst thing.
16: You get the kidney back if you get divorced?
12: You don't.
17: No refunds.
12: Don't screw it up. I mean, I don't know. Like, I would feel like I could never live up to the kindness that you have shown to me. Like, I'm not a good enough guy to get someone.
17: For the rest of your life, you just be like, hey, can you mow the lawn? Oh, my kidney. Hey, you want to take out the trash?
18: Get out of a lot of things that way.
17: Yeah. Like, jeez. She gets a get out of jail free card.
12: I'd almost have to be like, I know you're a match, but I can't take yours.
17: I'll pay for it for the rest of my life.
12: I can't do it.
18: It's not free.
12: It's just, no, I'd rather just go.
17: It's much easier, though. We hear these stories all the time where people donate them to strangers. It's much easier when it's your partner, right?
12: Oh, sure.
17: Anything in me you want is yours.
12: Yeah. There is the pressure for them to stay together forever now, though.
18: Yeah.
12: Like, there is a real pressure there.
17: From firefighters to cops, a routine traffic stop turned into an unexpected delivery room when a police officer in New Jersey helped a woman give birth in a Wawa parking lot. His observation? The baby was way more slippery than he thought it would
12: be. Oh, God.
17: Here's the story.
19: Putting on his rubber gloves, patrolman Dominic Hodson approaches the passenger side seat. Where Taylor Durham is an active
18: Oh my God.
20: That's normal. He actually had the baby on the seat. I stepped up, picked the baby up, made sure the baby was breathing, wiped the fluids away from the nose and the mouth.
19: Officer Hodson with the Berlin Borough Police Department had been assisting with a traffic stop nearby when he got the call from dispatch to head to this Wawa on Route 73 for a woman in labor.
20: It was a little nerve-wracking. I don't have any children, never delivered a baby, so I didn't know what to expect.
21: What was the most challenging part of that delivery?
20: I would say how slippery the baby was.
21: Yeah.
20: A lot of fluids on it. Wasn't expecting that with the rubber gloves.
19: Taylor and her husband, Phil Durham, live in Newfield, New Jersey, and were on their way to Virtual slippery. Medical Center Came in Voorhees, right Monday, July 6th.
22: We were driving, I don't know, a couple minutes at this point, and I was definitely in labor.
23: I had passed an officer who had somebody pulled over for a traffic stop. I knew in the area, the ambulance, somebody had to be close. The baby, I knew he was minutes away, so I had to stop.
19: 3 minutes later, a baby boy. Officer Hodson arriving just in time to check the baby's vitals until EMTs could get there a short time later.
23: Just being on the phone with dispatch, I could sense somebody was there, that I wasn't alone.
20: It's nice to see you guys again.
19: Action News was there when the new parents met Officer Hodson for the first time following their son's dramatic entry into the world.
20: You guys did incredible.
24: Thank you.
21: You know, most of the time when people think of police, these officers, they're like, they're catching bad guys, they're solving crimes. That day you were, a healthcare hero.
20: I was, delivering babies. It's a job with a lot to do. If anybody's heroic, I would say it's the mom and the dad.
0: Does the dad have blood on his head?
18: Yeah, probably.
12: Or is it a shining siren just in sweat or something?
16: He went up there to look, make sure everything's
12: on. Oh, God. Yeah.
0: Cops are coming, buddy. Cops are coming. Maybe she the light put her hand on his head.
16: Poor young cop. He's never going to hook up with a chick again.
12: No, I know, right?
16: I can't see that.
12: No.
18: The screams.
12: Oh, that scream.
0: The scream when he first approaches.
12: Scream off the top. That must have been it coming right out.
18: Yeah.
0: Oh, sure. Like, you don't... She was in so much pain, I'm sure.
19: Putting on his rubber gloves, patrolman Dominic Hodson approaches the passenger side seat. Where Taylor Durham is in active labor.
0: That's a horror movie scream.
18: It sounds like a horror movie scream.
12: Honestly, it's a scream from somewhere else. Most people don't ever have to scream like
16: Bigfoot
12: that.
16: Bigfoot in the forest.
12: Yeah.
3: When you guys had your kids, like the first one especially, you're in the hospital for the first time.
16: Yeah.
3: I remember hearing somebody else scream in a room like a couple down, walking back from getting coffee or whatever, and just being like, oh my God, is that what's going to happen?
12: I never heard it.
0: I heard screams. But Amber then had an emergency C-section, so it was a different experience.
3: Right.
0: Then she was knocked out.
3: Like you said, though, it's a different scream.
0: It is.
12: It is. It's like guttural.
19: Putting on his rubber gloves, patrolman Dominic Hodson approaches the passenger side seat. Taylor Durham is an
0: your vagina is being spread.
12: Oh my, I can't
0: right?
12: even. I don't
0: imagine
12: even.
0: Someone is drugs. In your beehole doing this.
18: She didn't have any myself. Drugs, right?
12: So no, there's no drugs.
18: No drugs there.
12: No drugs.
18: Oh, it's the
12: you're just, it's pure au naturel.
18: Oh God.
12: You know how we did it in caves.
0: A watermelon is coming out of your hole.
12: Holy crap. Well, I feel like you could hear at the beginning, he was like, The baby's coming. Like, I think there was fear in his voice. Because he knew.
0: Well, he'd never been close to one before.
3: Oh. He's written parking tickets for the last 2 years. Right. Now he's got to do this.
0: No. He's pulling out a much more slippery baby than he ever expected.
12: I've never touched a slippery baby. I've never had my own.
0: Mine has been clean before presented to me.
12: You know, so.
0: There's been no slippery stuff.
12: I'm glad.
0: Me too.
12: I am glad.
0: Me too. It was the way it should be.
12: Mm-hmm.
0: We'll take a break. When we come back in just a moment, why is a new Chinese robot freaking people out? How did a 53-year-old message in a bottle lead to a bittersweet discovery? And douchebag of the day, still to come.
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0: I feel like if you go into a Walmart in Pasco County, Florida, at any time of the day or night, someone may be doing some sort of ceremony to get rid of evil spirits.
12: It's possible.
18: It seems like
0: such a bizarre place to be that you never know.
12: A lot of evil.
0: A guy in Pasco County poured salt on himself and all over the floors at a Walmart. He said he was doing it to get rid of evil spirits.
5: A Walmart is chock full. Of evil spirits.
12: So were they were in him, though?
0: He said it had to get rid of the evil spirits around him. 38-year-old Damien Dean Cantrell.
12: His name's Damien.
0: Damien.
18: Uh-oh.
0: Oh, geez. Not the best name. They say the man was talking oddly, poured salt all over himself.
12: Can somebody get him out of the home goods aisle? This guy's freaking me out. I'm trying to buy a rug.
24: Attention Walmart shopper, please avoid home goods. There's an evil spirit.
12: You
0: got salt everywhere. That's in my eye.
12: He's making a good point, though.
18: Did it work?
12: No. They're still right in his head.
0: They're still right inside. Yeah.
4: It's Dave and Chuck the Freak. K-R-R-O. 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
1: From the Kelloland Live Doppler Storm Center.
2: Hazy sunshine today, our high temperature just a little bit cooler, right around 90 degrees with a southeast wind at 5 miles per hour. For tonight, low temperature 69. Tomorrow, we're back up to 92. A better chance of showers and thunderstorms starting on Thursday into Friday with highs back in the mid-80s. From the Storm Center at Kelloland TV, I'm meteorologist Brian Karstens.
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9: Back here on Dave and Chuck the Freak. 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
10: No.
11: Yeah, no, you guys are right.
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9: Falling from the skies. 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
9: going
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9: on.
11: Do to change it anyway, so.
9: This, though, may have changed my mind a little.
11: Oh, what are you picking up on?
9: Viral video of a new robot made in China.
11: Is this the mountain climbing one?
9: Yes.
12: Okay, all right. Hey.
9: Seems to be freaking people out
12: online. Well, guess
9: what?
12: You can jump right off a mountain, so.
9: Here's that story now.
13: Rough terrain or rushing rivers, even busting a move here. This little robot on wheels seems to do it all. It's the newest model release from a leading high-tech Chinese company, Unitree Robotics. And it's making some people online a little uneasy.
14: Yeah, this isn't frightening at all. I'm a former infantry guy. If I saw that on a battlefield, I don't think I'm sticking around.
13: It's reminding folks of dystopian films and TV, like this Black Mirror episode. And saying, this kind of expletive is the doom of us. The Chinese company behind the creation says it'll be used for things like cargo transport, scientific expeditions, and even search and rescues.
14: Sure.
13: It says the 50-pound robot can carry over double its weight, gathers real-time data to adapt to new environments, using an autonomous navigation system instead of being remotely controlled.
15: It's really kind of the dream robot for someone who likes to be outdoors. The function is about getting over any kind of terrain, no matter what. You know? And what AI provides in robotics is massive amounts of data for fast training. So you can train them on the unexpected and the unknown much more quickly than you could previously.
13: Unitrees is responsible for other humanoids you've seen on your feet, too. From kung fu bots doing an impressive choreographed routine for Chinese New Year to throwing some punches in its UFC debut. But not all humanoid robots are hitting the target. Last month, a video went viral of a humanoid kicking a child in the stomach in China. And the robot fails have piled up, like the one dancing to Michael Jackson, or at this San Francisco restaurant back in March, or a robot tripping up right at the starting line of a test run before Beijing's half marathon. Wow. A few days later, though, the robots beat the humans. It seems like the tech is really speeding up, but experts say we're not quite there yet.
15: Whether you're looking at China or you're looking at the U.S., we're not at the place where anyone could really safely bring these into the home and expect them to do anything useful.
13: So as the industry keeps making leaps, there's a long way to go in the robot arms race, whether they're for the battlefield or not. Priscilla Thompson, NBC News.
11: So I guess that's my, I guess what I worry about, if you, just to let you in to my little circle, this is what China's trying to come up with. Yeah. It can carry, obviously, three times its weight on its back. I wonder what you would put on there. What are our robots? They're like these little two-wheeled dumb things that carry a pizza around. Yeah. That's our robots.
10: Food. We're trying to get you food.
11: Dead, guys. We're dead.
16: Yeah. No, those are just the ones that are letting us see.
11: Oh, no. We don't have them. We'd be using them. We'd be using them. We don't have them.
17: No, they always reveal these videos, and it's always Asian ones.
11: Yeah, the bot. I'm sorry, the American Boston Dynamics. No, they're not that great.
17: Just those little dogs.
11: No.
10: Yeah, that is scary, that aspect. We gone.
11: You know, like, I hope we've got some people in some high places doing some cool stuff.
17: If you haven't seen this
11: video,
17: we're
11: not even using drones to destroy stuff yet.
17: And if you want to freak yourself out, go to DaveAndChuckTheFreak.com. The video of this super athlete model robot is up there.
11: When I saw it go down the mountain, I was like, that can't be real. It can't be real. It's going down like a 90-degree face of a mountain. Oh, yeah, no.
17: Through water, through over
11: it's
17: rocks. Nuts.
11: It's good. It's just here to help. Just here to help you.
17: Yep.
11: Climb, if you love the outdoors, you're going to love this. You're going to love running from this bot. Yep.
17: Love running?
11: You'll be running, all right. Yep. Not for long.
17: No, it'll get you. And here's a message in a bottle story with a bittersweet discovery.
11: Okay. I love these, by the way.
17: I know you do. Here's the story. ABC 7.
18: Earlier this summer, we came here cleaning up the wetlands of Great Egg Harbor. Yeah, that was when I came across the bottle. This bottle was set adrift August 20th, 1973, on 2nd Street Beach, Ocean City. It says, "The band of ruthless sponge fishermen are forcing me to dive for them in shark-infested waters. Lori Blair." This kid is pranking. This is a good one, you know. Well, I posted it, and there was just a lot of people, like, went into investigation mode, and a gentleman was able to locate the sister, Allie, who was actually the one who wrote the letter for Lori. She asked for the letter, and I was like, of course.
19: I was shocked. Obviously, 53 years have gone by. I had completely forgotten about the note. My 9-year-old sister, Lori, she came up with that crazy message about being kidnapped by sponge fishermen. She didn't know how to spell all the words, so she asked me if I would write it down for her. So when I saw the note, it was quite a shock to see my handwriting. She had a great imagination. She was a theater major in college, very creative. She did photography, beautiful pieces of jewelry, and she passed away in 2017. She had cancer. It was really nice for the note to come back into my life and have a great reminder of my sister.
18: You know, coming out here and doing this work, it's all part of our nonprofit, the Tidelands Initiative. My buddy Kevin Dougherty and I kind of started this up to clean up the wetlands of South Jersey. Kind of growing up here, being a fisherman, I kind of knew that this stuff was out here. I didn't know how bad it was. This is 1987.
11: Nice. I do love bottles.
18: I'll come out here and find like a bottle from the 60s right next to like water drank out of like last week. That's typically where these birds are, like, coming to nest.
11: Yeah, he's excitement personified.
10: Chill, like, very chill.
11: Yeah, he's excitement in a bottle, if you can
17: literally
11: believe it.
17: If a bottle from 1983 excites you, we're not meant to be friends.
11: You know, I'm in this club, you know, I'm in the club, and we occasionally have a bottleman come in.
17: I'm sure you
11: and
17: do.
11: And do a little talk. And
17: you guys
11: us.
17: Are all on the edge of your seats.
11: Oh, my God. Well, I found a beautiful blue glass bottle.
16: I got a present for you then, Chuck.
11: Oh.
16: I'll bring in. I found a sweet bottle years ago.
11: Come on.
16: It's like a 1973 Smirnoff glass bottle. Found it in the bottom of our lake.
11: Oh, very nice.
17: How wide his eyes got there.
16: Yeah.
11: I love a good bottle. I know the location right now, a secret location of a blue bottle that I was not able to get out
10: secret
11: yet.
10: Secret location?
11: It's grown into the root system of a tree.
17: Oh, Jesus, it's safe. No one cares.
10: Don't tell anyone. You don't want anyone to get your blue bottle.
17: Careful. There's going to be someone might be waiting in the parking lot for you.
11: My.
17: Tell me where it is!
10: Give me that blue bottle.
11: Is to cut the whole tree out.
10: It's a lot of work to go through for a blue bottle.
11: I haven't done it yet.
17: Yeah.
11: Haven't done it yet. It'll be a real shame if the blue bottle is really just from like 1989.
17: Ryan brings in the Smirnoff bottle. I'll put it right in the recycling bin.
11: Don't let this guy near it.
16: Staying at home then.
11: Yeah, they don't realize how cool stuff is.
17: Yeah.
20: Coming up, how did our douchebag of the day cause thousands of dollars in damage doing donuts? We'll explain after this.
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17: We're talking about the worst thing you've seen at a swingers event. Karen, how are you?
22: We met a couple in our local hotel. The guy just smoked a little bit too much weed. Then he decides he's going to fart the whole time. And then he decides to say, well, my buddy's got this compound in Pennsylvania. I really want you to come live there with me. And I'm like, are you insane? But the farting was unbelievable. The problem was he farted the whole time because he couldn't get it up.
11: Well, I know I try to fart a lot, but I can't. That's what I do to try to impress.
20: That farting limp bastard. That's so crazy.
11: The more limp I am, the more I fart.
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10: He really thought that he was going to get you to go to Pennsylvania to his compound.
11: Yeah.
10: Wow, that sounds tempting.
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2: Hazy sunshine today, our high temperature near 90 in Sioux Falls, southeast winds at 5 miles per hour. For tonight, low temperature 69. Tomorrow, back in the low 90s. Mostly sunny conditions, but temperatures dropping on Thursday, mid-80s, and a good chance of showers and thunderstorms developing as we go into Thursday and Friday. From the Storm Center at Kelloland TV, I'm meteorologist Brian Karstens.
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4: From the Kello.com News Center, I'm Tom Rooney. Residents and area tree service companies have their work cut out for them as they clean up after the weekend storms in southeastern South Dakota. There was heavy damage in Sioux Falls, Brandon, Tee, and Harrisburg. Dry lightning sparked over a dozen fires in western South Dakota over the weekend. A new blaze started near Hermosa yesterday, and a fire in the North Cave Hills near Camp Crook has burned over 500 acres. Governor Roden is formally requesting a presidential disaster declaration over recent storms covering 8 counties and 2 reservations. Property damage in the area is expected to top $4.5 million. And Sioux Falls Fire and Rescue quickly put down a house fire in the southwestern part of the city yesterday. Crews found smoke coming from windows when they arrived and located a fire inside. They extinguished the blaze within 10 minutes. No injuries were reported. From the Kello.com News Center, I'm Tom Rooney.
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0: be good at it.
1: Yeah, that's why I won't. I'm not sure about it.
0: Don't be a 21-year-old douchebag like this guy who causes a ton of damage.
1: Oh, boy.
0: Here's the story.
2: Water main break flooded the streets in Tempe this morning.
3: Authorities say it all happened because a 21-year-old decided to do some donuts and spin out his car before hitting a fire hydrant. We're told Gabrielle Haynes was driving his pickup truck near Kyrene and Grove Parkway when he decided to do a cool trick and start spinning in circles.
1: Yes.
3: He apparently lost control and hit a fire hydrant. It led to significant flooding, as you can see here, impacting water lines, roads, sidewalks, and front yards.
1: Oops.
3: Haynes soon learned that damaging a utility is a felony. He was booked and released this morning with damage from the flooding exceeding $10,000. The area is back open tonight.
2: Oh my.
1: Just do what we all do. Go to the mall, baby.
4: The mall parking lot.
1: Yeah. Yep. Mall parking lot until you're really good at it.
5: Not so cool when you flood the streets.
1: No, it's not. And a felony's never cool.
5: No.
1: Not when you like don't really want to do felony
0: type
1: stuff.
0: You know he was doing it to show off for a lady, right?
1: 1,000%.
0: And then it went completely wrong.
1: Haywire. Yeah. I mean, you feel terrible. You've busted up your... There's no way your truck hits a fire hydrant and is okay.
0: Damage your truck. And if it was stuck above that water, you're screwed.
1: Oh, man.
0: Yeah, and now you're charged with a felony, and you probably have to repay the $10,000.
1: And I bet she left them.
0: Staying with that loser. No, you can't even do donuts. He's a douche.
1: I'm working on it.
0: Good luck, Chuck.
1: Thank you.
0: That's going to do it for us here on this Tuesday. Stay safe, and we'll talk to you next time on Dave and Chuck the Freak.
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1: The views and expressions of the following program are not endorsed in any way by 1037 The Crow. The show has not been approved by 1037 The Crow. 1037 The Crow is not responsible for injuries and or lost items or limbs. As a matter of fact, the show has not been approved by anybody. The Church of Rock is brought to you by The Rev. 1037 The Crow is not responsible for the content of the show. If you hear something odd, don't be alarmed.
2: What?
1: The Rev is more of a musician than a DJ, so you never know what to expect.
3: He's weird.
1: What? Portions of this program have been pre-recorded. Portions of this program have been deleted. We don't know why. Listen at your own risk. Common side effects from listening to The Rev include weight gain or loss, sleepiness, dizziness, common cold symptoms, restlessness, or feeling like you need to move or dance. Rare infections of the perineum have occurred. Right. Other common side effects include high blood pressure, smiling, laughing, crying, working, relaxing, craving a beer, or a smoke. Oh. So grab a spot in the pew, strap yourself in, and get ready to attend today's service in the Church of Rock. Right now.
3: How about now?
4: Don't say we didn't warn you, because we did.
5: Oh, boy. It's Twisted Tuesday on the Church of Rock. If you're looking for regular radio, you're in the wrong place. That's all I got to tell you, man. Hallelujah. It's going to get weird. It's going to get freaky, I guess you could say. But it's going to be one of my favorite days of the week. Twisted Tuesday on the Church of Rock. And we're going to start today with some ghost. Very appropriate. On the Crow.

1037 The Crow's doing another 60-minute commercial-free rock block, or a SMCFRB for short. 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

0: 103.7 The Crow doing up some Papa Roach this morning and getting away with murder. Boy, a lot of people seem to be doing that lately. I am the Rev. It is Twisted Tuesday right here on The Crow with an Icelandic how about now.
1: Falmenuna.
0: One more time, please.
1: Falmenuna.
0: Okay. Today on my show, things are going to get weird because that's just what I do every Tuesday. You're going to hear some freaky stuff. For instance, you're going to hear Marilyn Manson, otherwise known as Brian Hugh Warner. We're going to have Brian on today at noon on Lost Emeralds. Marilyn Manson, couple wicked cuts coming up from them today on Lost Emeralds at noon. Today on my show, you've got another chance to win early access and pit passes for the Skillet Show a week from today. Next Tuesday night, Sioux Empire Fair. Skillet's going to be here. Awesome band to see live, man. Skillet's here, and that's your code word till 2 o'clock today. Skillet. Text that into the Crow phone, 605-334-1037. You might win some pit passes from me. Doing them every day this week right here on the Crow. Also got another $50 Taco John's gift card to give away. Text in Taco to the Crow phone. Get entered to win that. Let's do a full hour nonstop to get my show going with some Metallica on the Crow.

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1: What a cheap, lying, no good, rotten, four-flushing, low-life, snake-licking, dirt-eating, inbred, overstuffed, ignorant, blood-sucking, dog-kissing, brainless, hopeless, heartless, fat-ass, bug-eyed, stiff-legged, spotty-lipped, worm-headed sack of monkey. 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

1037 The Crow. Something big going on this Wednesday over at the 18th Amendment, 41st and Grange. I-90 Speedway Car Show and 50th Anniversary Celebration going on at the 18th Amendment this Wednesday. Denzel will do his entire afternoon show live 2 to 6. And the car show runs from 5 to 8 this Wednesday night at the 18th Amendment. Incredible lineup of cars should be there. Let's do some Puddle of Mud now.

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We may or may not be the first to play this new rock. 103.7, The Crow.

103.7 The Crow. That is a killer new track from The Warning. It's a all-girl band, three sisters, the Velez sisters, out of Monterrey, Mexico. The Warning is the name of the band. They've been around quite a while, actually. That's their latest. It's called Kerosene, and you're burning it right here on The Crow, where you get live. Easy.

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103.7 The Crow, dissecting over an hour of nonstop commercial-free rock. Dayseeker right there with a new cut called Crawl Back to My Coffin. Next chunk of dissection comes from Linkin Park. It's Breaking the Habit, and we're riding a horse on The Crow.

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0: 103.7 The Crow. Red Hot Chili's this morning. That one wraps up over an hour of commercial-free rock today here on The Crow to get the Church of Rock underway. 2 days away from Miracle Treat Day. Dairy Queen. Every Dairy Queen in Sioux Falls and everywhere for that matter. $1 from each Blizzard purchased this Thursday goes directly to CMN, Children's Miracle Network, and Sanford Children's Hospital right here in Sioux Falls. It's also the only day you can buy those Blizzard coupons that never expire, but it's this Thursday, man. Check it out. DQ, Miracle Treat Day, going on this Thursday at all Dairy Queens. And we're very proud to help them out with 103.7 The Crow. 3 days grace on the way next. Going to pull up some Disturbed, going to get Stupefied in a few minutes here. Later on, we got Def Leppard, and today at noon, we're getting Twisted with Marilyn Manson on Lost Hymnals today.
1: 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Don Shea of Sioux Falls and Tom Nielsen of Tam scored the first two Rockstar road trips. And now to complete the trifecta of coolness, May Moore of Flandreau has won too. They've got four.

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7: Hazy sunshine today. Our high temperature just a little bit cooler, right around 90 degrees with a southeast wind and 5 miles per hour. For tonight, low temperature 69. Tomorrow, we're back up to 92. A better chance of showers and thunderstorms starting on Thursday into Friday with highs back in the mid-80s. From the Storm Center at Kelloland TV, I'm meteorologist Brian Karstens.
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1: From what I've heard, you're using your paper not for writing, but for rolling doobies. 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

0: 1037 The Crow, a taste of glycerine from Bush this morning on The Crow. It is Twisted Tuesday on the Church of Rock. I am the Rev, and we got to check in like we do every week with my good buddy Jacques, who lives up in Canada. What's the deal with all the smoke coming down here, man?
1: Who boot knew?
0: I know.
1: Eh?
0: Well?
1: Hoser?
0: Well, that wasn't really necessary, was it?

0: Rockin' with the Rev.
1: How about now?
2: What you just said is one of the most insanely idiotic things I have ever heard. 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

0: 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Great tune, End of You, 103.7 The Crow, your home for the best new rock on the planet. Big night next Tuesday. Sioux Empire Fair is going to blow up. Skillet is hitting the Sioux Empire Fair next Tuesday night on the Billion Auto main stage. And I just happen to have some early access and pit passes to give away all this week. And your code word for today is Skillet. Text that to the Crow phone, S-K-I-L-L-E-T. Skillet to the Crow phone. You'll be entered to win those pit passes for the show next Tuesday that I've got from 103.7 The Crow. On the way next, we're going to do a break, and then I've got some system coming up for you. Filter will follow that. New Black Label Society, just minutes out on The Crow.
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103.7 The Crow, new butt kicker from Black Label Society. It's called Name and Blood from their 12th album. I had no idea they had that many albums out. Zach Wilde and Black Label Society. Engines of Demolition, the name of the new album, and Name and Blood, the name of that cut. They're doing a lot of shows in Europe for a couple months this summer, but they will be at Voodoo at Harrah's in Kansas City on Wednesday, September 9th, if you want to go. How about we do some Twisted Tuesday Killers? And somebody told me. 103.7 The Crow rocks.

0: Offspring, 103.7 The Crow. You're home for the best rock on the planet. We're going to pull up some POD. Got Skinnered with Simple Man a few minutes out. Tim Montana, who's opening for Jackal this year at the Full Throttle during the rally. We're going to do his new cut, Break Me Down, in just a few minutes. And also, coming up at noon today, because it's Twisted Tuesday, we've got one of the most twisted dudes on the planet, Marilyn Manson, coming up at noon right here on The Crow.
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8: From the Kelloland Live Doppler Storm Center.
9: Hazy sunshine this afternoon with a high temperature of 90, a light southeast wind around 5 miles per hour. We'll have partly cloudy skies this evening and tonight as we fall close to 70 for an overnight low. Another hot day tomorrow, high temperature at 92. That happens with another day of hazy sunshine and light south winds. From the Storm Center, I'm Scott Lyons.
10: 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Oh, jeez, did not mean to blow that up.

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0: Marilyn Manson today on Lost Hymnals because Twisted Tuesday is perfect for Marilyn Manson. Brian Hugh Warner is his real name, the lead singer, Marilyn Manson. Everybody calls him Marilyn Manson. He's the only guy left in the band since day one because he's really hard to work with. He played the Pomp Room a long time ago, put on a big scene. He almost got a couple of the security guys in the bar to kill him because he was such a jerk. He's had tons of lawsuits against him for sexual harassment. He's had tons of lawsuits against him for copyright infringement, meaning that other musicians helped him write the stuff and they never got paid for any of it. It's a long running story with Brian Hugh Warner, known as Marilyn Manson. But he's about as twisted as it gets, and he's one of the weirdest looking dudes ever as well. What we're going to do first up here is a cut coming off the Golden Age of Grotesque, album number 5, 2003. This song did very well all over the planet. Here is Mob Scene with Marilyn Manson on Lost Hymnals, only on the Crow.

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0: 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Next up, we're going to do some new architects. Got a hockey mask on the way and The Cult coming up too. What?
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1: 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She gave me a bunch of crap about me not listening to her enough or something. I don't know. 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

0: 1037 The Crow. We've got a pair of super passes for the Sioux Empire Fair. 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Leave a mark. 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
1: From the Kelloland Live Doppler Storm Center.
10: Mostly sunny with hazy sunshine this afternoon. We'll have a high temperature near 90. Southeast winds around 5 miles per hour. Partly cloudy to mostly cloudy conditions tonight. 69 are low, the light southeast wind. Mostly sunny, remaining hot for tomorrow with hazy sunshine. Of a high temperature of 92. For the Kelloland Live Doppler Storm Center, I'm Scott Muntz.
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0: 103.7 The Crow, fresh Five Finger DP with Eye of the Storm on The Crow. They're out touring this year. They'll be in Shakopee at Mystic Lake coming up on August the 18th, later this summer. Thank you for joining me today. I am the Rev. It is Twisted Tuesday, and the only thing that really goes well with Twisted Tuesday is a Japanese, how about now?
1: VP Sasa.
0: Thanks, dude. Alice in Chains does Rooster on The Crow.

0: 103.7 The Crow. Biggest selling album Aerosmith ever released. Toys in the Attic, and that's one of the reasons right there. Walk This Way. 103.7 The Crow. So here's the deal. I've got a $50 Taco John's gift card to give away again this week. I've been doing these for a couple of years now, every week, only on The Crow, of course. Taco John's, home of the $5, $7, and $9 meal steals. Today, of course, is one of the greatest days of the year, Taco Tuesday. Joe Mason, who lives in Yankton, where I just was a couple nights ago with Wakefield. Joe Mason, down in Yankton, works at Estee. I probably said that wrong. But Joe Mason from Yankton was my latest winner. You could be next. All you got to do to get entered is text in TACO to the Crow phone, 605-334-1037. TACO is your code word. You might win a $50 Taco John's gift card from me. It's Taco Tuesday today. After a break, I got some Perfect Circle with that new cut, Starless. Just minutes out, Pearl Jam's coming up too.
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1: If you train your dog to poop pine cones, you'll never have to pick up after him. Number 4. The best way to treat a flesh wound is rubbing it with pepper. So remember, only get stabbed at a restaurant, preferably a fancy one with a pepper grinder. Ain't nobody saving your ass at Denny's. I can tell you that much. Number 3. Lemons can remove water spots from faucets, tubs, and deceased relatives. Number 2. Most people who drive Cadillacs with a longhorn skull on the hood are And number 1. You can use baking soda as an exfoliant. You can also use it to freshen your laundry, balance your pH levels, whiten your teeth, and strengthen your marriage. I'm kidding. 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

103.7 The Crow, brand new cut from A Perfect Circle with Maynard James, still doing it, and Starless, the name of that new track. First new music in about 8 years. Well, it is around almost 1:30 here, and it's probably time to get out the weekly Larry Launcher. What this is all about is, let's just say, for example, that you have a coworker who drives you nuts every day. I mean, you don't hate them and you don't want to kill them or nothing, heavens no, but you would like to send them into the other building, down the block maybe, you know what I'm saying? So let's get out the Larry Launcher and let Larry fly right here, ready, go. See you later, Larry.

0: 103.7 The Crow. That is Sum 41. Fat Lip rocks the Crow. You still have a few minutes here to get your skillet text in to the Crow phone. Skillet is the code word. You could win early access and pit passes for the Skillet Show next Tuesday night at the Sioux Empire Fair. It's only good till 2 o'clock. I have time for a couple more. We'll do some From Ashes to New with Drag Me. That's an awesome tune. That's next. We'll pull up some Pilots for you in a few minutes here. Denzel's coming in after 2. Tomorrow we all hump the crap out of it here on The Crow. Have a good afternoon, man. Thanks for hanging with me on the Church of Rock.
1: 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Don Shea of Sioux Falls and Tom Nielsen of Canton scored the first two Rockstar road trips. And now to complete the trifecta of coolness, Maymore of Flandreau.

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1: From the Kelloland Live Doppler Storm Center.
9: Hazy sunshine this afternoon with a high temperature of 90. A light southeast wind around 5 miles per hour. We'll have partly cloudy skies this evening and tonight as we fall close to 70 for an overnight low. Another hot day tomorrow, high temperature at 92. That happens with another day of hazy sunshine and light south winds. From the Storm Center, I'm Scott Lines.
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1037 The Crow Queen, one of the artists that Donald Mayo, Stephen Enyart, Eric Wilcox will be taking in at the Hairball Show at the Sioux Empire Fair on Monday. They won the early access passes and a pit tickets from me last week. And The Crow is presenting Skillet on Tuesday night, 1 week from tonight on the Billion Automotive main stage. And I will let you know how you can win your way into that one after

0: that track all for you? A new stuff from Atreyu on 103.7 The Crow. And the album called The End Is Not The End. It is out now. If you're dying to get more of that stuff from Atreyu. And thanks for hanging with the Sioux Empire's Rock Station. Skillet Night at the Sioux Empire Fair coming up a week from tonight. The Crow presenting that one. And the Rev is Holiness. He is the man getting you in, rolling out the red carpet for you with a pair of early access passes and PIT tickets too, so you'll get in the gate free at the fair, early access before anybody else to go in and find a spot where you want to sit. However, with pit tickets, you're probably good to go because you'll be right up in front of the stage. So that's our VIP treatment for you here on The Crow. And at 9:30 to 2 during the Church of Rock, that is when you win with His Holiness, the Reverend of Rock and Roll. Diving into Incubus next. Take you back with some vintage Zeppelin. Three Doors Down, Bad Omens, and we'll get Thunderstruck in the next half hour as well on 103.7 The Crow.
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0: something wicked! Single number two from Breaking Benjamin. 103.7 The Crow. And man, are they being tight-lipped about this new album. Supposedly all the tracks are done, but no word on an album title or a release date. So we'll keep you posted as any of that info becomes available. Hey, a Thursday Miracle Treat Day at Dairy Queens all over the Sioux Empire. $1 from every Blizzard purchase goes to benefit children that receive treatment through Children's Miracle Network at Sanford Children's Hospital. Couldn't be a better cause. You dig ice cream, it is hot as hell outside. Use that as an excuse to swing by Dairy Queen Thursday and get a Blizzard. And it's also the only day of the year where they give out or sell these coupons that are available for Blizzards in the future with no expiration date. They make great stocking stuffers at Christmas, birthday presents, thank yous to the lawn care, the pool boy. Also, co-workers in the office probably think you're pretty kick-ass if you wanted to hook them all up with one, or at least a couple of the people you actually like in the office. But Thursday, that's the day to do it. CMN Miracle Treat Day at Dairy Queen, and all you do is go in and buy a Blizzard or get one of those coupons, and a dollar automatically goes to the kids through Sanford Children's Hospital. Hey, hooking you up with Rush, Tom Sawyer coming. We'll get you lit before the top of the hour as well on 103.7 The Crow.
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1: From the Kelloland Live Doppler Storm Center.
8: Mostly sunny with hazy sunshine this afternoon. We'll have a high temperature near 90. Southeast winds around 5 miles per hour. Partly cloudy to mostly cloudy conditions tonight. 69 are low, the light southeast wind. Mostly sunny, remaining hot for tomorrow with hazy sunshine. We'll have a high temperature of 92. For the Kelloland Live Doppler Storm Center, I'm Scott Muntz.
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the Crow with the Offspring and the one that made them famous. Come out and play and love to buy you some beer, just like we did for a Jeremy Sprang, a Logan Harris, Dustin Russell, and Kimberly Bajetta. $25 in complimentary craft beers at Woodrain Breweries. Stick around two songs. I'll get you the code word to win on the Crow.

0: latest from Papa Roach. 103.7 The Crow's Two Empires Rock Station. Putting free beer in your palate to score a $25 gift card to Woodgrain Breweries. Either of their two locations. They got the one downtown at 9th and Phillips, which, by the way, live entertainment on Sunday afternoons. So if you're looking for something fun to do, man, they got a great spot right there. And on the east side, fairly new location. It's a block off of East Arrowhead Parkway, right there at Foss Avenue and Grant. And Craft, C-R-A-F-T, that is the code word to win. Send in Craft to the Crow phones, and maybe next week we will be yapping about you drinking free beer over at a Woodgrain Breweries, courtesy of 103.7 The Crow. Weezer, in your ears next, and they got a new album on the way. We'll chat more about that next time we talk. We're going to get in Eva Under Fire's latest with Maria Brink from In This Moment. Caesar 2 on The Crow in just a few.
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103.7 The Crow. Giving you old school favorites, brand new rock, and everything between that you dig. It's what we're slinging on the daily on The Crow. Godsmack's whatever, not far off. And hey, it's Denzel. I mentioned to you earlier about new music coming from Weezer and their 20th album. It drops 2 weeks from Friday, so it comes out August 12th. And you can get a little taste of what's on the way on my blog. And check out We Might As Well Be Strangers. I got the video posted for you there, KRRO.com blogs to find it. Here's a pretty kick-ass new cut, Villainous, title track from the new album from Eva Under Fire on

No, 103.7 The Crow has never actually seen a $10,000 bill. But if you got one, we're willing to oogle over yours.

0: time on 103.7 The Crow, the station that hooked up some rock stars, man, with a few days to play at the Buffalo Chip come rally time over the next couple of weeks. Kudos to Jennifer Gatter, Stephen Olson, Serenity Wolf, and Chantel Rome. They each scored a three-day, two-night stay, and they get anything going on inside the chip in those days that they're there, all the contests, all the events, and all the concerts. And Brandon Nichols, the big winner, he scored a pair of rally passes good for the entire two-week run from August 3rd through the 16th. And again, carte blanche at Buffalo Chip, man, and some of the great shows that they've got lined up this year. A Drowning Pool, Buck Cherry, David Lee Roth, Megadeth, POD, Fuel, Skillet, Skinnerd, the list goes on and on. Hailstorm playing out there as well. And again, they get to catch, he's going to get to catch pretty much everyone. So kudos to Brandon Nichols and the other lucky asses that are going to be chilling at the chip for the rally. And we'll do some Hailstorm before the top of the hour. Also got the new one from Shinedown Faith, No More, in just a few as well on 103.7 The Crow.
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1: the Kelloland Live Doppler Storm Center.
9: Hazy sunshine this afternoon with a high temperature of 90, a light southeast wind around 5 miles per hour. We'll have partly cloudy skies this evening and tonight as we fall close to 70 for an overnight low. Another hot day tomorrow, high temperature at 92. That happens with another day of hazy sunshine and light south winds. From the Storm Center, I'm Scott Lyons.
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Hey, happy Heat Wave Tuesday to you from 103.7 The Crow. And I don't know what it is. Well, actually, I do. Every time I hear that song and the salute makes me think of the military. So quick props, man, and lots of love for the freedom and the right to rock. God love you, every soul and every branch of the military. Thank you so much for what you volunteer to do. Veterans are true heroes. That is faux show. And props to cops as well for keeping it safe on the streets. On the daily, man, going to be live tomorrow. Taking the afternoon show on the road, and you may want to come be a part.

0: It's on the Crow, 103.7 The Crow. That is a live tomorrow afternoon from 18th Amendment, right there off of 41st. 2 to 6, man, afternoon show is going to be live. We are building hype for the I-90 Speedway Car Show and 50th anniversary celebration that's going to go down tomorrow night from 5 to 8 o'clock. It is absolutely free to the family. Now, typically, we do this earlier in the summertime. However, it got rained out the weekend we had it scheduled. So we're making it up tomorrow. 5 to 8 is the I-90 Speedway Car Show with all kinds of classic cars and trucks, bitchin' rides. But in addition to that, they're also going to have some of the I-90 Speedway Sprint cars and drivers on hand as well. So it's really sweet, man. The kids can get up close and personal, ask them questions, check out the rides, and it's really going to be a good time. 5 to 8 tomorrow night, I-90 Speedway Car Show on 50th Anniversary Celebration at 18th Amendment right there on 41st. And I'll start out the fun from 2 to 6 and carry it right into the car show. And for the adults, man, half price drinks all day at 18th Amendment. So as early as you can squeeze out of work, man, and get over there, come on by and play tomorrow 2 to 6 with the Crow at 18th Amendment. Love to see ya. Vintage stuff from a Kansas coming before we go commercial. Free for your 5 o'clock ride. Buck Cherry will do the latest from 3 Days Grace next. Linkin Park and Pantera 2 all in the next little bit on the Sioux Empire's Rock Station 103.7 The Crow.
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Sarah from Hartford. They rocked my rocking rocks off my rock. Thanks, Sarah of Hartford. Weird finding that review on Pinterest.

Man, last Tuesday over at the district, Josh Todd and Buck Cherry tore it up, man. Really a lot of love for them for allowing us to sneak a couple rock stars backstage and do a meet and greet before it as well. And you can check out the pictures and see how it went down or relive the night, man. 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Hey, if times are tough and money is tight, there's something pretty sweet going on tomorrow morning at 9 a.m. I'll get you all the details before we go commercial free at 5.

0: 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It's Denzel, and they have got a new single out called I'm Never Gonna R.I.P., and it's off the Nimrods soundtrack, and I actually spun it for you last week as a 3 o'clock Denzel play. Pretty solid tune, too, but if you missed it and you want to check it out, hit up my blog at KRRO.com for Green Day's I'm Never Gonna R.I.P. New music, you know, vintage favorites and everything between. That is what we sling for you on the daily here on The Crow. And about to kick it into commercial free mode, man, with 60-minute rock blocks rolling back to back to back to back from 5 p.m. till 5 a.m. We give it to you 12 in a row on The Crow. More of your favorite rock than any other place. But real quick, I wanted to talk about this ham giveaway. I just got an email from Prairie House Productions and a special thing they're going to be doing tomorrow for the needy, for those that are down on their luck and money is tight. It's over at the fairgrounds, WH Lyons, the North Lot, so you can enter off Madison Street. It is at 9 a.m. tomorrow. First come, first serve. 18 years and older. Everybody that is there in time will receive a box of hams. And yes, that is plural, more than one. So a lots of good eats going to be given out tomorrow through a Prairie House Productions over at WH Lyon Fairgrounds, the North Lot off Madison, 9 a.m. First come, first serve. And I also blogged about that as well on acrow.com if you need more info. So check it out. Get in on it. Take advantage, man. 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It is a wonderful thing that this city does for those in need. Commercial free rock rolling next with the Scorpions, a brand new Papa Roach tune to lay on you. 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
11: Wildfire smoke will continue to hang over us tonight and again tomorrow. Shouldn't be real thick. Our overnight low, 70 degrees. Then tomorrow, mostly sunny with that smoke. Hot again, 91, with a south breeze 5 to 15 miles an hour. Thursday into Friday looks rainy. Maybe some significant rain. Highs falling back to the 80s. From the Storm Center, I'm Jay Trobeck.
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Man Tuesday in your work week, three to go, then a couple to play, and a good stuff coming up this hour as we roll commercial free, especially, man, liking this new Black Label Society, Zach Wild and crew spitting out a rocking tune, man, Name and Blood, commercial free on the Sioux Empire's Rock Station.

1037, the Crow doing it commercial free for your 5 o'clock ride. What up, Loretta, down in T? I got that new Bill Murray tune on deck for you, girlfriend. Appreciate you checking in. Foo Fighters, Limp Bizkit, Old School Aerosmith, and a Falling in Reverse. 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

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I said you look so fine that I really want to make you mine. 4, 5, 6, come on and get your kicks. 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

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Now you don't need

0: 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The station sending three rock stars to Fargo for the Foo Fighters show on September 12th at the Dome. Don Shea, Tom Nielsen, and May Moore and a guest are headed up north with a pair of floor tickets, $100 get-and-go gas card, and then also a dinner and a room for the night. So a rock star VIP getaways for three loyals, and fingers crossed, we got more tickets coming for you to go too, man, ironing out some details, but we're going to have a couple more prizes in store if you want to go see the Foo Fighters up in Fargo in September. Hey, keep in mind for tomorrow, again, if times are tough, 9 a.m., WH Lyon Fairgrounds, the north lot off Madison Street. It is a free ham giveaway. 18 years or older, first come, first serve, 9 a.m. tomorrow. If you show up, you are going to leave there with a box of good eats, and ain't no shame in that game, man, if money is tight. Also, tomorrow, I'm going to be live 2 to 6 over at 18th Amendment for that I-90 Speedway car show and 50th anniversary celebration, 5 to 8 p.m. tomorrow night. There will be classic cars and trucks absolutely free for you and the family to check out, and some of the sprint race cars from I-90 Speedway. That is going to be so cool. And again, that's tomorrow night, 5 to 8 at 18th Amendment. But if you want to come by at 2 o'clock during my live broadcast, be good to see you, and have price drinks all day at 18th Amendment tomorrow on Wednesday. Have a great Tuesday night. I appreciate you rocking out this afternoon. Talk to you tomorrow here on The Crow. The 5 o'clock commercial-free ride brought to you by Common Sense Urban Legend, the Shoe Empire's best vibes and lowest prices.
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10: One more hot day. Overnight tonight, with that smoke in the air, we'll have a low of 70. Then tomorrow, mostly sunny, a little smoky, but 91 for a high. South breeze 5 to 15 miles an hour. We drop back into the 80s for the rest of the week. And Thursday looks like it could be quite rainy, with rain Thursday into Friday. From the Storm Center, I'm meteorologist Jay Trovac.
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Hi. Welcome to your Tuesday night. It's Robbie. Some Incubus now. I wish you were here. Oh, I mean, so many things to so many people. 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

One week from tonight, Skillet playing the Sioux Empire Fair. It's going to be a great show. Denzel on stage. Yep, you get to see Denzel at his very best. 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

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Angie's List ranked us. 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

0: Jen, it wraps up another 12 in a row commercial-free rock block, 103.7 The Crow. Okay, so California, it reminds me of California, and the latest in the news about California is they want to add more bears. They want more bears because of their flag. Apparently, they need more bears. On the way, it's Architects, 103.7 The Crow.
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5: Wildfire smoke will continue to hang over us tonight and again tomorrow. Shouldn't be real thick. Our overnight low, 70 degrees. Then tomorrow, mostly sunny with that smoke. Hot again, 91 with a south breeze, 5 to 15 miles an hour. Thursday into Friday looks rainy. Maybe some significant rain. Highs falling back to the 80s. From the Storm Center, I'm Jay Trobeck.
4: 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The